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8: We are halfway home. And so far as preseason game number 2 is concerned, Cavs and Magic here at Rocket Arena. Getting ready to start the third quarter of play. Cavs by 11 at 61-50. And we mentioned a couple of times in the first half that Kenny Atkinson had said during his pregame press conference the starters were going to go a little bit longer than they did on Thursday night. They were all around 17 minutes on Thursday. Well, sure enough, starting 5 on the floor for the Cavaliers to start quarter number 3. And the Cavs with the basketball. Donovan Mitchell, left wing to Watson. Cavs going right to left, heading towards the Magic bench. Here's Mobley in front of that Magic bench, and he fumbled it out of bounds. Ball just slipped through his fingers. So Harden, Mitchell, along with Watson, Allen, and Mobley on the floor to start this third quarter. Magic now with the ball, going left to right, heading towards the Cavs bench. Out front, Peyton Watson, that active defender, pokes the ball out of bounds. Cavaliers in the whites tonight. White shirts, white shorts, gold letters and numbers. And in the wine. Orlando in those blues. It's a sharp-looking uniform with that black pinstripe, white letters and numbers. Richardson in the lane. Floats, missed, rebound, Jared Allen. Cavs have done a much better job tonight on the defensive glass. Allen coast-to-coast, but he couldn't convert on the running right-hander. Penda starts the second half for Orlando. Got it in the corner to Da Silva. Back to Penda. His three missed the mark. Rebound grab by Peyton Watson. Watson ahead to Mobley. Mobley on the left sideline. Hands it off to Donovan Mitchell. Mitchell right in front of Sean Sweeney, the first-year head coach in Orlando. Mitchell gave it up to Watson. Got it right back. Donovan lobs it down low to Mobley. Mobley foul line to Allen. He'll shoot and miss. Rebound Mobley knocked it to himself. Put it up and in, and he got fouled. Well, Evan Mobley, after scoring 8 on Thursday, with an 11-point ball game tonight and a chance for 12 at the free throw line. 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Free throw good from Mobley. Nice game for Evan. He's got 12 at the other end. Wendell Carter on the baseline with a little jump hook. Hits nothing but net. And Wendell Carter makes it 64-52. Cavs with the ball. Early third. Here's Mobley. Left of the lane. Mobley feeds Allen. Allen got it. Blocked by Carter. Out of there with it, Jace Richardson. Richardson, left side to Penda, in the corner to Da Silva. Da Silva fakes the three, drives the baseline, but left the shot really short. Rebound grab by Jared Allen. 2 minutes off the clock here in the third. Cavs with the ball, up by 12. Mitchell with a three. That didn't hit anything. Simply bounced out of bounds. So the ball will go back to the Magic. Jace Richardson into the forecourt. Michigan State Spartan gives it up to Kane. Kane, top side to Da Silva. He'll swing it back to Richardson. Richardson fires left corner to Kane. He rainbowed a three and got it. And Jamal Kane. That ball was way up there. Nothing but net coming down, 64-55. Cavaliers by nine. Harden in the center circle. Harden around an Allen screen. Harden gave it to Allen. Allen in the paint. Fakes left. Turns right. And Gannon missed it. Rebound grab by Wendell Carter. Carter on the handoff to Kane. Kane sideline right. We'll give it to Richardson. Richardson on the left-hand dribble. Comes around another Carter screen. Gave it off to Da Silva, and he buries a three-ball. Kenny Atkinson wants time. Boy, that's the second time tonight that Wendell Carter has delivered a screen that was just bone-crunching. Timeout, Cavs. 9:07 to go here in the third. Their lead down to six. Cavs up 64-58.
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8: Nice start to the third quarter for Orlando. They've outscored the Cavaliers 8-3. Here in quarter number three to get back to within six. 64-58, Cavs lead it, 9:07 to go here in the third. Tim Elkhorn with you here in the Joe Tate perch down below. Best tandem in the NBA. Dynamic duo. Kurt McLaughlin along with Marty Allen. You know, Marty Allen, before the game and before our affiliates hit the airwaves, he plays music to kind of lead them into the broadcast. Marty Allen tonight was playing some music that was just outstanding. Reeling in the Years by Steely Dan. I hadn't heard that in a long time. Marty, you got to make that a regular on the pregame music before we hit the mark to get it out to the affiliates. I was up here singing in the Joe Tate perch. Not that anybody appreciated that. And Kenny Atkinson doesn't appreciate the fact that Cavaliers turned it over on the inbounds. Donovan Mitchell lost it, so that'll give it back to the Magic. Going left to right, heading towards the Cavs bench here in the second half. Noah Penda got it out front to Wendell Carter. Carter on the bounce to Da Silva. Da Silva with 10 on the shot clock. Swings it right wing to Penda. Penda outside the arc against Allen. Penda will hand it off to Richardson. He'll float in the lane and score. Jace Richardson gets the Magic to...

Carter off to Richardson. Richardson blows right by Harden and laid it up and in. So Richardson with two straight field goals, got 5 points, and that Cavs lead is down to two, 64-62. Jared Allen, right of the key, holding the basketball, looking for somebody, and he gives it off to James Harden. Harden, four on the clock, three on the clock, right wing, three ball, didn't hit anything, and that'll be a 24-second shot clock violation. And for the Cavaliers, in danger of seeing this lead evaporate. Jalen Tyson and Sam Merrill are at the scorer's table. They will check in at the next break. A couple of more shout-outs that we want to pass along. Got Audra listening in Lorraine. How about that? Preseason basketball. Audra once again has dialed in. Kelly in Vermilion. Kelly, great to hear from you as well. On the right side, Richardson, top side to Vooch, his three. No, rebound grab by James Harden. Down to four to Donovan Mitchell. So the Cavs still up two. Mitchell feeds Allen, fakes left, tried to feed it underneath. Ball deflected, Mobley grabbed it, gave it to Watson, his three, way off. And the Cavaliers have thrown up some air balls on some threes tonight. Orlando to the other end. Jace Richardson got it out front to Penda. Penda on the handoff to Kane. Gave it right back to Richardson. Richardson with 10 on the shot clock. Richardson into the paint. He'll float and score and tie the game. Boy, Jace Richardson. Three field goals here in the third quarter. That one ties the contest at 64. A 14-3 run by Orlando to start this second half of play. Harden around an Allen screen. Harden weaves his way into the paint. He'll shoot and hit. James Harden. Oh, the Cavs needed a bucket. Harden comes through. Of course, a guy who's been in the league for 19 years knows when his team needs a bucket. 66-64. Here's Da Silva in the lane. Nice spin move on Mobley. Put it up, and it bounced around the rim and in for Tristan Da Silva. Da Silva last year averaged just under 10 per game. He's got 14 tonight. Ties the game at 66. Allen in the lane. Hooks with the left hand and scores. Jared Allen going southpaw. Makes it 68-66. Cavs regain the advantage. Richardson into the paint on Allen. Richardson bounced to Penda. Penda driving on Mobley, cut off. Penda gives it on the baseline to Vooch. His jumper no good. Rebound grabbed by Watson. 5:18 to go in the quarter. Cavs by two with the ball. Harden between his legs on the dribble. There's that step back. Three ball up. No, he drew the foul. So for the second time tonight, James Harden heading to the free throw line with three free throws as he got hacked on a three ball attempt. Again, we want to remind you that you can text in 216-440-9566, 216-440-9566. Or again, if you're listening on that iHeart Radio app, if you're on the iHeart Radio app listening, click the red talkback mic and send us a voice message. As Harden at the line hits the free throw. James Harden now with a 23-point game. Here comes Tyson and Merrill for the Cavaliers. As Jared Allen and Evan Mobley will sit down. James Harden. With all the accolades that he's received in his career. It was great to hear Donovan Mitchell talk about him at the half. Great interview with Mike Snyder. Saying he gets a bad rap so far as having not won that ring. Takes more than one guy on a team to win a ring. Left side of the forecourt, Javon Carter gives it topside to Alex Morales, seeing his first action, and now they throw it away down low. Harden with the steal, his long pass down the floor, knocked away, though, by Vucevic. Back comes Orlando. As in the ball game, Malachi Branham. Left of the lane, he'll give it to Kane, and Jamal Kane with a little hook that's good. Of course, we are well

0: well-versed in the exploits of Malachi Branham here in Northeast Ohio. Same B guy, went to Ohio State, spent some time with the Charge last year. Mobley with a shot that missed, grabbed his rebound, and as he went to go back up, he got fouled. So indeed, the Cavalier frontline guys getting more minutes than they did on Thursday. They're all above 20 right now. Mobley at the line, shooting two. Malachi Branham now in his sixth year in the league. Had a good summer league, averaged 15.2 out in Vegas as Mobley hits the first 13-point ball game for Evan Mobley. Mario Hazonia, newcomer to the Cavs, replaces another newcomer, Peyton Watson, who sits down. Watson with a 6-point ball game. Hazonia checks in. He had 7 in the first half. Mobley's second free throw is good. So Evan Mobley increases that Cavs advantage to 72-68, 4:15 to go here in the third. Javon Carter out front to Vucevic. Vucevic driving on Mobley, high off the glass, missed it. Rebound Mario Hazonia. Hazonia fires ahead on the right side to Jalen Tyson. Tyson on the right sideline. Lost the ball off his leg out of bounds, or was it poked out of his hands? It was poked out by Alex Morales. Now Morales, third-year player out of Wagner. Morales with 4 points in the preseason opener for Orlando. Cavs with the ball. Harden against Vucevic. Harden left wing, Tyson left corner. Hazonia, Mario's three. Right on the mark. Mario Hazonia hits the three ball. Got a 10-point ball game. 75-68. Cavs back to a 7-point lead. Here's Vucevic for the Magic. Vucevic spinning on Mobley. Up on the left hand. Mobley partially blocked it. But Orlando kept possession out front. Three ball by Morales, no good. Rebound tapped out front. Morales tracks it down. Morales ahead to Javon Carter. Carter lob on the right wing to Vooch. Right back to Carter. 6 on the shot clock. Carter against Mobley. Carter steps right, shoots, missed. Rebound Harden. 3 minutes to go, third quarter. Cavs by 7 with the ball. Harden across the half-court line. Harden around a Tyson screen. Now feeds it to Tyson. In the lane, he'll float. Too strong, but Tyson tips his miss back in. So Jalen Tyson pushes that Cavs lead right back to 9. So Orlando made their run and tied it, and the Cavs have responded. Magic with the basketball. Vooch straddling the three-point arc. Hands it off to Carter. Javon Carter got it out front, and driving and hitting and fouled on the play was Kevin Knox the second. Kevin Knox the second had just checked in for Orlando. So Knox with the bucket and a chance for an and one. But that will happen after the timeout. 2.5 to go, third quarter of play. Cavs up by 7, 77-7.
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13: Sam Merrill now on the floor for the Cavaliers. 77-70, Cavs leading Orlando. 2:30 to go, third quarter in preseason game number two, as some of those frontline guys getting a few more minutes tonight. Not necessarily a starter. Nobody anticipates that. But Mario Hezonja, once again, effective tonight with a 10-point ball game, a three ball. And Mario has talked about the fact that he has come to the Cavaliers to really help out his teammates that he knows are outstanding players.
14: Donovan the other day was explaining to me, you know, when you ISO and out there, I said, Don, if I have to ISO, you might have to pay me from your own money, and I'm here to help you. You don't need me, you know, you don't need to, you know, push me or anything. I will be here for you, for other teammates, for the entire team, that we go further where you guys haven't been.
13: Tell you what, Mario Hezonja is going to help this team a lot. Merrill, right wing, three! Got it! Oh, my, that's quick flick at his finest. That ball barely touched his hand. He let it fly and ripped the twine. 80-70. Cavaliers by 10. Merrill with his first points in the ballgame. There's a hustling Hezonja. Knocked it out of bounds, saved it in, but he saved it to Vooch. They work it left corner. Three ball up, no good from Branham. And Malachi Branham on the floor for the Magic. Rebound grabbed by Tyson for the Cavs down the floor to Hezonja. Hezonja sideline left to Merrill. Pushes it out front to Tyson. Tyson comes left of the lane. Jalen got pushed as he ends up in a heap. Basket to the left. And a foul will be called, and that will put Jalen Tyson at the free throw line. Well, the Cavaliers have responded. As Orlando trailed by as many as 14, finally caught the Cavs here in the third quarter of play, tied the ball game, but now Cleveland back out to a 10-point lead at 80-70, and Tyson looking to add to that advantage. Jalen Tyson coming off that year two last year in which he really grew as a basketball player, 13.2 points per game, 5.5 rebounds. And again, the downtown shooting took a big leap, 44.6%. So this is a young man out of Cal that the Cavaliers are certainly expecting to be a major piece as they push towards playing in June. He hit both free throws, 82-70. Cavs by a dozen. Again, preseason basketball. It's not necessarily what the score is about, as Kevin Knox the second traveled on the right sideline. Knox, of course, was a high draft choice back in 2018. He went number 9 to the New York Knicks. And he's done some traveling. Last year, he was actually with Windy City in the G League. Here's Donovan Mitchell back in the game. Left wing Tyson. Jalen's three. Got it! Jalen Tyson. And that's why the Cavaliers are counting on him. Effective minutes. And the lead's back to 15. Cavs with their biggest advantage of the night, 85-70. Jace Richardson left of the lane with a pull-up for Orlando that missed. A rebound grab by Donovan Mitchell. Mitchell into the forecourt right in front of the Orlando bench on the left side. Mitchell still on the dribble. Pulls up, shoots. Missed. Rebound grab by Orlando's Alex Morales, but he knocked Hezonja down. And the foul will be on Morales. 19-4 run by the Cavaliers. We mentioned Orlando had caught the Cavs at 66. Cavaliers now with that 19-4 run. Penalty situation. Well, it was Hazonia that was down on his backside, but it's Merrill at the free throw line. The Cavaliers will take that because Sam Merrill is a great free throw shooter. 89% on his career. Actually dipped a little bit below that last year at 86. And he hit them both. The Cavs are up 17 at 87-70. Magic with the basketball. 40 seconds to go. Third quarter. Boy, Penda just got away with a walk. I mean, Leon Wood, you used to play in the NBA. How'd you miss that one? In the meantime, foul is called on Mario Hazonia. Mario having a conversation with Trey Maddox. Cavs are over the limit. So it'll be free throws for Kevin Knox the second. Ninth-year player out of Kentucky, 6'8". Of course, when he was at Kentucky, that's when John Calipari was there. All those guys out of Kentucky that John Calipari sent to the NBA. Of course, the Cavaliers are blessed this year because Malik Thomas played for John Calipari at Arkansas. He knows how to develop guys for the next step. As Kevin Knox hit them both. Signed in September by Orlando. 87-72. Cavs by 15. 30 seconds to go. Here's Mitchell, right side Tyson. Jalen's three. Bullseye! Jalen Tyson having himself a third quarter. He's got 10 in the period, 13 overall. And that lead just keeps expanding. 90-72. 15 seconds to go. Orlando will play for the final shot. Richardson picked up by Allen, drives by. Jared went up with a left hand, got it, and the foul. Jared Allen says, yep, that's on me, as he pats his chest. Nice strong move by Jace Richardson. Richardson with a strong third quarter. Had 1 point at the half, but he's got 8 here in the period. 9 overall, looking for 10 at the line. Cavs will have 4.1 on the clock after this Richardson free throw. It's up, and it bounced around the rim and in. So 4.1 for the Cavs. Hazonia will look to throw it deep. Got it down the floor. Too tall for Allen. That's tough to do. Ball deflected, and now a half-court shot off the backboard. No good from Alex Morales, and that will end the third quarter of play. Cavs stumbled early, but a strong finish. And as we head to the fourth, Cavs up 15, 90-75.
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13: Game was tied at 66 in the third quarter of play. But to close out the third, Cavaliers went on a 24-9 run. And they have a 15-point lead as we start the fourth. 90-75. Cavs on top, preseason game number two. As the Cavaliers and the Magic play the first of what will be two straight in the preseason. Tuesday night for the Cavaliers, their third and final preseason game, and it will be in Orlando against the Magic. Hey, let's take a look at how the Cavaliers can bring it home. And Bring It Home is presented by Rocket. Bring It Home, presented by Rocket for the Cavaliers, as we mentioned on Thursday night in our Bring It Home segment. Number one, don't get anybody nicked up or banged up down there. Let's stay healthy throughout the preseason. And number two, keep doing what you're doing at the free throw line. How about 24 of 28 at the line tonight for the Cavaliers? 86%. And some good free throw shooting. Coming down the lane, Penda with a drive that missed, but the rebound not able to be handled by Thomas Bryant as he fumbled it out of bounds. So Bryant seeing his first action. Good to see TB on the floor. Malik Thomas, the rookie, back in. So you've got Malik Thomas, Sam Merrill, Jalen Tyson, along with Hazonia and Thomas Bryant. It's a unique combination for the Cavaliers. Here's Jace Richardson. Richardson in the paint, shoots and scores. Jace Richardson, he's having an impressive night. I'm sure Sean Sweeney, the first-year head coach, is taking notice. Hazonia, left wing, three. It missed. Rebound fought for on the baseline. Ricocheted off somebody's leg, and it was Jalen Tyson. Oh, and Jalen Tyson goes over. There's this, I assume, a mom down there, but there's a lady holding a young one that Jalen knocked into, and he went over and made sure that little guy, I believe, is all right. Oh, that's a sweet moment. In the meantime, Penda at the other end with a sweet shot as he knocked down a three ball. Well, Penda hits the three, and the Cavs' lead is down to 10. It's 90-80. Five quick points by Orlando to start the fourth. Here's Tyson. Got it out front to Merrill. Merrill double team. Swings it right corner to Bryant. Thomas's three is perfect. TB for three. And Thomas Bryant makes it 93-80. Fourth quarter underway. Jace Richardson. Top of the arc. Hands it off to Noah Penda. Penda spinning, and he lost the ball, but it's grabbed by Bataze. He'll flip it up. No. But Goga Bataze fouled on the play. So he will head to the free throw line, shooting two. I mentioned Cavs in Orlando on Tuesday night. Of course, we'll get our first plane trip tomorrow as the Cavs will fly down to Orlando. Tomorrow night, we'll all be watching the Guardians, game one against Tampa Bay. Although the Bills are playing tomorrow night. Bills in L.A. taking on the Rams. That may be a split-screen guy tomorrow night. Two teams I root for the most. Well, insofar as being a fan, I root for the Cavaliers. 93-81, Bataze split the free throws, and now at the other end, Tyson has his shot blocked out of bounds. But yeah, the Guardians in Tampa tomorrow, so Cavs and Guards both in Florida on Tuesday. Cavs not playing. Timeout taken by the Cavaliers. They have a 12-point lead, 10-17 to go, 93-81. Cavs on top of the Magic with 10:17 to go, fourth quarter at Rocket Arena.
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3: .10-17 to go, fourth quarter. Cavaliers with a 12-point lead on Orlando, 93-81. Cavs on top of the Magic. Cavs looking for their first preseason win. And for Orlando, looking to go 2-0 in the preseason. Again, those records and scores don't mean a lot, but certainly it always feels a little bit better when you have a win under your belt. As off the timeout, Cavaliers try to hang on to this lead. Hey, we want to say hello to one of our texters, Mrs. C. She says it's great to hear Cavs basketball back on the airwaves. As she's listening tonight, she's popping popcorn. See, that's the way you want to have popcorn. You want to have the popcorn right out of the pot. You know, the bag stuff's okay. But the popcorn, man, you put the oil in there, that's good stuff. Merrill had his shot knocked away off the timeout. At least I hope that's how Mrs. C's making the popcorn. And at the other end, Penda will drive and dunk. And that'll make it 93-83. Cavs lead down to 10 with 10 minutes to go here in Orlando. Here's Mario Hezonja. Feeds right corner to Malik Thomas. Malik Thomas with the ball in his hands is not bashful about shooting it, but he gave it up to Hezonja. Swings it left side. Bryant. TB's three is perfect. Thomas Bryant re-signed with the Cavs this summer. Provided quality minutes last year. Wants to do the same here in 26-27. That three ball makes it 96-83. Here's Richardson running the lane. Pull up jumper, no. Rebound, Thomas Bryant. Lobs it ahead to Hezonja. Mario Hezonja crosses the half court line on the right sideline. Driving into the lane, and the ball is knocked away. But it's scooped up by Thomas in the corner to Hezonja, and his three is perfect. Mario Hezonja with a 13-point game. Boy, he is going to be a big addition to this team if he keeps this kind of play up. Although at the other end, left wing three is good from Kevin Knox. So it's 99-86 with 8:45 left here at Rocket Arena. Here's Malik Thomas, a rookie out of Arkansas. Got it out front to Bryant. Bryant with the hot hand, but he gives it up to Tyson. Swings it left side, Merrill. Left corner, Thomas. Three ball, Malik. Nope. Rebound. Poked into the hands of Hezonja. Put it up. No, but Bryant tipped it in off the glass. Well, how about that work from Thomas Bryant? Makes it 101-86 at the other end. Corner three from J.D. Davison. Who has just checked in for Orlando is good. So J.D. Davison came out in the 22 draft, signed by Orlando this summer. Hits the three, and now the Cavs have it at the other end. Hezonja feeds Thomas in the lane, floats, missed. Ball tapped out front, out of there with it is J.D. Davison. Davison into the forecourt, sideline left, got it out front to Richardson. Gives it off to Goga Bataze at the three-point arc. Sideline right to Penda. Penda comes around a Bataze pick that just knocks Hezonja to the floor. And the foul will be called on Goga Bataze. So Bataze picks up that foul. They'll give it back to the Cavaliers. And now Kenny Atkinson's going to go a little bit deeper into the bench. Tristan Anaruna, Tyrese Proctor check in. Their first action of the ball game. Craig Porter Jr. also returns. Anaruna had a nice game on Thursday night. 13 points. Played over 16 minutes. Of course, a young man that, as we've mentioned several times, played collegiately for a couple of years down the street at Cleveland State. Did some great work for the Charge last year. Here's Proctor, topside to Malik Thomas. A couple of youngsters in for the Cavs. Thomas, turnaround shot is perfect right at the free throw line. That's a nice shot from the rookie. We mentioned he is not bashful about putting the ball up. You saw that in summer league play. 103-89, Cavs by 14. Penda, topside, three ball by Branham, missed the mark. Rebound, Tristan Anaruna. for the Cavaliers. Deals left side to Porter. Porter drives. Missed. Thomas with the follow. Thomas Bryant slams it home. And it's 105-89. At the other end, Goga Bitadze has an easy dunk. Bitadze makes it 105-91. And at the other end, Thomas Bryant got a bit of a push as he got tossed out of bounds on the foul on Bitadze. For Orlando, that is their first team foul. So it looks as though the Cavs starters and frontline guys are done. And as we said, their minutes certainly increased tonight. You've got Mobley over 26. Allen was at 25. James Harden at 26. Donovan Mitchell just under 26. So they got a little more work tonight. It's going to be interesting on Tuesday night how Kenny plays it. Here's Bryant out front. His three. That one missed. Rebound grab by Malachi Branham. Branham left of the lane. Tried to throw it in the lane to Bitadze, but he threw it to Malik Thomas. Thomas to the other end. Thomas got hit. No foul. Ball picked up by Bryant, and Thomas Bryant banks it in. Thomas Bryant with a 12-point fourth quarter. Cavaliers by 16 with 6:18 to go. Magic basketball. Javon Carter, sideline right. To Davison. Davison bounces it down low to Bitadze. Bitadze will bang and score. So Goga Bitadze makes it 107-93. Halfway through the fourth, here's Thomas Bryant for the Cavs. Muscling his way in. Hooks. No. Got called for the travel. Thomas Bryant saying, yeah, but I got knocked around. That's why my feet were moving. Here's Colin Castleton for Orlando. So Sean Sweeney has decided he's going to go deep into his bench. Again, Sean Sweeney comes into Orlando. First year and first time head coach. There's an absolute brick by Davison as he missed the three. Ball grabbed by Javon Carter. Right wing to Branham. Malachi's three is good. Malachi Branham. That's his first points in the ballgame. Makes it 107-96. Cavs by 11. Here's Tyrese Proctor, second-year player out of Duke. Proctor, top of the three-point arc. Proctor left to the lane. Hits the brakes. Fires out front to Anaruna with five on the shot clock. Anaruna into the paint. Three on the clock. Anaruna stops, turns, didn't hit anything, but he got knocked down. And I think Tristan Anaruna is going to get bailed out with a foul call right here. Yep. So Anaruna will head to the free throw line. Well, down the road, as the Cavaliers will play regular season basketball here at Rocket Arena. I want to let you know that SeatGeek is the official ticketing partner of the Cavs. Now, whether you're buying or selling tickets to Cavs games or any live event in the land, SeatGeek is the place to do it. First free throw, big bounce off the back of the rim. Took the high hop and fell through for Tristan Anaruna. So Anaruna with his first point in the ballgame. He had 13 on Thursday night. Tristan Anaruna, just another one of the international players in the NBA. It has become such a global game. NBA. 35%, I believe, this year. International players. Tristan Hills from the Netherlands. Javon Carter, sideline right. On the handoff to Morales. Morales into the paint. Tried to toss it down low. Ball got away. And now out of there with it come the Cavaliers. And Aruna tried to feed it under the basket. And instead, the ball skipped out of bounds as Proctor couldn't catch up to that pass. Looking a little helter-skelter at this point with 4:48 to go. And the Cavs with a 13-point lead. Devon Carter over his shoulder in the lane. Nice feed to Colin Castleton, who popped it in with the left hand. And the Cavaliers again with an 11-point lead. Here's Craig Porter on the left-hand dribble just inside the half-court line. Porter out front trying to bounce the ball in the lane. It got knocked away, and out of there with it comes Branham. Feeds left side to Carter. His three off the back of the rim, no good. Rebound grabbed by Castleton, though. Magic still with the ball. Carter left wing three. That missed. And the rebound for the Cavaliers grabbed by Ernest Uday. As he has checked in. And Aruna, right corner three, right on the mark. Kristen and Aruna hits the three ball to make it 112 to 98. In the other end, Castleton with a quick shot in the lane that rolled out. Rebound grabbed by Aruna. Sideline left to Malik Thomas. Thomas on the right hand dribble. Heads to the center circle with 3:40 to go. And we're going to have an offensive foul called. Yep, they got Tyrese Proctor with the illegal screen. And that'll bring a timeout from the Magic. 3:40 to go in quarter four here at Rocket Arena. The Cavaliers, with 3:40 left, have a 14-point lead. They're up 112 to 98 on the Magic.
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3: Cavs up 14. 112-98 with 3:40 to go. Preseason game at number 2. And there's only one more after tonight. That'll be Tuesday night in Orlando. And then the Cavs will have some time off. Regular season opener on Thursday, October 22nd, Cavs will be in Philly to take on the 76ers. And then the home opener, as far as the regular season is concerned, Saturday night, October 24th, it'll be the Brooklyn Nets here at Rocket Arena. I think everybody in this organization is excited and anxious to get the regular season started. Cavaliers, of course, coming off that Eastern Conference Finals appearance last year. Feeling as though they're a better basketball team, roster-wise, than they were last year. And they got to the Final Four in the NBA. Orlando with the ball off the timeout. Three ball out front, missed. Rebound grab by Craig Porter Jr. for the Cavaliers. Now at the other end, another offensive foul on an illegal screen. As they got Ernest Uday with that foul. Uday setting that screen for Craig Porter Jr. Well, he kind of gave him a little bit of a hip check. How about that, Tony Brown? A little hockey reference there. Tony Brown, of course, the great play-by-play announcer, radio announcer for the Cleveland Monsters. In the left corner, with the basketball as J.D. Davison got it out front to Malachi Branham. The young man from Akron St. Vincent St. Mary gets knocked to the deck. As they'll get that foul on Malik Thomas. For the Cavaliers, their second team foul for Malik Thomas. He's picked up four. As is usually the case, the rookies don't get the call, especially in the preseason. So it's Orlando basketball with 3 minutes to go here at Rocket Arena. On the left side, Davison comes under the basket. Sideline right to Knox. Knox, two on the clock, one on the clock. He's got to get rid of it. Missed it off the glass. Rebound grabbed by Enaruna. On the handoff, Proctor. Proctor shoots it right back to Enaruna. Down the left side to Craig Porter Jr. Porter spinning with the basketball into the paint. Right wing, Proctor, three ball up. No. Rebound tapped to the baseline. It goes out of bounds, and it still belongs to the Cavaliers. Well, of course, a lot of pub, and justifiably so, given to Donovan Mitchell and his nuptials this summer to Coco, but Craig Porter Jr. got married this summer as well. Congratulations to CP. Cavs turn it over, though. Thomas loses the ball. Down the floor, driving and missing was Knox, but the follow-up was good from Davison. And that'll make it 112 to 100 with 2:10 left. Out front, Uday gave it to Proctor. Quickly cross court to Porter. Craig in the lane. Back out front, Proctor. Three ball. Got it. Beautiful feed and recognition from Craig Porter. Tyrese Proctor has his first point to the ball game. Makes it 115 to 100. Left side of the forecourt. Alex Morales. Morales gives it on the handoff to Davison, and Davison, as he was driving to the bucket, had the ball knocked out of his hands, out of bounds. It was interesting. I talked about Craig Porter Jr. getting married. Bumped into him a couple of days before the wedding here at the arena. I asked him if he was nervous. He just gave me a shrug and a smile. I'm not sure what that answer means. Left side shot clock violation on Alex Morales as the Cavaliers dug in defensively and prevented the Magic from getting a shot off. And the Cavaliers will have it. Leading by 15, so certainly appears as though the Cavaliers will even up their preseason record at 1-1. Oh, nice lob pass. Malik Thomas finds Uday at the rim, and Uday with the dunk off the beautiful lob to make it 117 to 100. Left corner three is perfect from J.D. Davison. Davison drafted in the second round by Boston back in 2022. He's been around. It's at 117-103. Proctor at the other end with a three ball that missed. Rebound grab by Knox, but his pass down the floor stolen by Proctor. Got it to Thomas. Left wing to Porter. With under a minute to go, Cavaliers with a 14-point lead. Porter changing hands on the dribble into the lane. Flipped up a hook shot that missed. Boy, Porter got battered and bruised. Nothing called. And now they call the foul at the other end on Uday as he hit Malachi Branham. And Craig Porter Jr. got mauled in the paint. No whistle. And now they'll put Branham at the free throw line. As Branham goes to the line, we'll pause for station identification on the Rock Entertainment Sports Network.
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11: 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Is Rover. Rock. And Alan Cox. Guaranteed. Human.
3: Malachi Branham gets that first free throw. So one more to go after tonight. Cavs and Magic do it all over again Tuesday. We'll be on the plane tomorrow afternoon and get to Orlando in plenty of time to see the Guardians in game one against Tampa. Boy, I'm rooting for the guards. Dialed in tomorrow night. Here's Malik Thomas in between the circles. Thomas comes around Uday. Thomas pushes a three. Big bounce, and then it goes over the backboard and out of bounds. 117-105. We're down to 26.8 to go. So the Cavaliers with a nice performance tonight. I think Kenny Atkinson will be relatively pleased. I mean, coaches always have something they'll find, but for the most part, I think he'll be happy. Left wing three ball off the mark from Kevin Knox. Rebound Cavaliers. They shoot it ahead to Malik Thomas, and Malik Thomas with the layup. Malik Thomas off the assist from Craig Porter Jr. Malik Thomas will finish with four. As at the buzzer, the three ball is put up. No good by Morales, and that does it. Final score, Cavaliers win it, 119-105. Both teams now 1-1 in preseason play. For the Cavaliers, one more to go in Orlando on Tuesday as they'll finish out the preseason against the Magic in the Sunshine State. Cavaliers win it 119-105. Cavs were led by James Harden. Boy, he was outstanding. 24 points in the ball game, and Evan Mobley with 14, Jalen Tyson and Mario Hezonja with 13. For Orlando, it was Tristan Da Silva who led the way with a 17-point ball game. So that's going to do it from the Joe Tate Perch. Cavaliers a winner as they even up their preseason record at 1-1. There are all sorts of people to thank. Of course, the Vice President of Broadcast Operations and Engineering for the Cavaliers is Joe Fritchen. Cheryl Zivich is our Broadcast Services Coordinator. Casey Kulis and Pete Berman, along with Joe Sweeney and Stacy Knox, the engineering crew that engineer excellence night in and night out here at Rocket Arena. Great job. Of course, the dynamic duo down below, Kurt McLaughlin, our senior producer, technical director, Marty Allen. A great big thank you to them. And of course, the biggest thanks goes to you, the listeners. Hope you enjoyed it. Cavs win it 119-105. 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I'll be back with you again on Tuesday. We'll be in Orlando as the Cavaliers take on the Magic on Tuesday night in the third and final preseason game. So until then, this is Tim Elkhorn saying once again, thank you very much for listening. And from the Joe Tate Perch here at Rocket Arena, so long, everybody.
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0: Cleveland's Rock Station 100.7 WMMS, Tom Petty and me. Kim, just days ago, Nickelback had a countdown clock on their website, and when it expired, they announced their Everything Under the Sun tour, and that's going to be here, February 12th, Rocket Arena. 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

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You have a chance to not only win tickets into their show, but get an overnight stay. I'll tell you all about it before this hour's over. Keep it right here on Buzzard Radio.

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Plenty more preseason action where that came from. 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
1: Yes, breast cancer is more common in women, but yes, there's like a it's very rare in men, but men can be susceptible to it.
2: Uh-huh.
1: Much like prostate or colon cancer can be very common. Well, prostate cancer is very common in men, but
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2: Yeah, what about testicular cancer?
1: More prominent in men. Women could get vaginal cancer. I mean, cancer in the poontang.
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5: Three staccato cries of Mayday and an eyewitness report of a mid-air explosion is about all that is known this morning of the British Columbia air disaster, which yesterday claimed 52 lives.
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14: On the night before Halloween in 1975, 15-year-old Martha Moxley was murdered in the Tony Bellhaven neighborhood of Greenwich, Connecticut. She was rich and beautiful and loved by all who knew her. For decades, despite intense media scrutiny, police failed to make an arrest. In 2000, 25 years after Martha's murder, her one-time neighbor, Michael Skakel, was arrested. He'd been 15, like her, at the time of the crime. He was also a cousin of the Kennedys.
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14: 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My name is Andrew Goldman. 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

0: It is Monday, October 12th, 2026. Good morning. It's Rover's Morning Glory. I'm Rover. Dougie is here.
1: Good morning, sir.
0: Charlie is here.
2: Hi.
0: Snitzer is here.
3: Hey, man.
0: Crystal is here.
4: Hello.
0: And Mr. Jeffrey Allen the Rock is twiddling his thumbs in the fart box.
2: Yo.
4: Ooh, his nip is out.
0: His nip? What do you mean?
4: His right.
2: Oh, yeah, we're
4: popping. Ooh, look at you.
0: You're with us as well. 866-YO-ROVER. 866-967-6837. That's how you reach the show. Give us a call at that number. You can text us at that number. That comes into the studio in real time. You can also text the word menu to that number. That gives you options to set your name, your profile picture, your location, even make a video call into the show. Just text the word menu to 866-967-6837. We'll get to your email here in just a moment. Got to log into everything because the computer crashed once again. I do have a new computer coming, but I'm not sure exactly when it is going to be here. Somebody also just texted that Jeffrey is wrong about WWE Money in the Bank. Jeffrey, explain Money in the Bank to me.
2: It's six people participating in a ladder match. First person to climb the ladder and grab the briefcase is declared the winner. And now, Tiffany Stratton is the winner of the Women's Money in the Bank ladder match. Penta is the winner of the Men's Money in the Bank ladder match. Liv Morgan retains the WWE Women's World title. Roman Reigns retains his World Heavyweight Championship.
1: How do you dispute any of what he just said? He knows it.
0: Well, he says, this guy says, he said when someone cashes in the briefcase, the title changes. Is that
2: no,
0: true?
2: That's always a prediction. That when whoever Mr. or Mrs. Money in the Bank is and they go in to cash in the briefcase, usually a lot of time, 90% of the time, that results in a title the title change again. That person we're cashing in wins the title.
0: Tell me about Baron Corbin.
2: Baron Corbin was a standout for the Kansas City Chiefs. Now he wrestles in WWE as part of the Vision.
0: Did he cash in the briefcase?
2: I don't think he ever did.
0: Well, this guy says he cashed it in a while back, and he did not win.
2: Well, like I said, that's what the commentators are saying.
0: Uh-huh.
2: They make that prediction. Sometimes it doesn't happen.
0: All right. Well, there you go. So there's... Was that going on over this weekend?
2: Yeah, I have the old VC box fired up and I watched a good chunk of it.
0: Yeah. All right. Watch everything for free this guy does now.
1: Good.
0: All right. Let's see here. Let me read you some email. Dave writes, Rover needs this toilet. This toilet disappears into the wall, then gets pressure washed. A Dutch company, Sanitronics, uses two rotating bowls. One is available while the other is washed and dried in a separate chamber. It sounds fascinating. I don't know if I have... is there a video of this? I don't know, but...
1: Yeah.
0: How long does it take to sanitize the other bowl? What if I...
1: Weird video. I don't know.
0: Okay. All right.
5: Working on it.
0: All right.
5: Yeah, the link came through weird.
0: Natasha writes.
5: Here you go.
0: Okay,
5: hold on. I can play this just live here.
0: All right, let's see.
5: There you go.
0: Jeez.
6: This toilet completely cleans itself after every use. But the clever part is actually hidden behind the wall. There are two toilet bowls inside the system. So, while you're using one, the other can already be clean and ready to go. Once you're finished, the used one is sent into a separate cleaning chamber, and that's where things get serious. Powerful jets of water and biodegradable cleaner hit it at around 1,000 PSI, basically giving the entire toilet a pressure wash. And it doesn't clean the part you can see. The top, inside, and even underneath
5: the pipe
6: bowl
5: for
6: are
5: the
6: washed.
5: Poop to go.
6: Then an air blade dries the seat before it can be used again.
0: But it must be in the back.
6: The only thing cleaning itself.
0: I guess.
6: The floor gets automatically washed too, with the leftover water draining away through the porous surface. And somehow,
0: I don't know how that works.
6: The entire cleaning and drying cycle takes less than 20 seconds.
1: What?
6: So, instead of relying on someone to clean the bathroom after every visitor, the bathroom basically resets itself for the next person. Now, that now is that, what I want to see.
0: That is fantastic for public bathrooms. If that, I mean, obviously it's a lot of money, a lot of, I mean, you got to have a bigger spot to have the toilet rotate into the back somewhere, but it looks pretty cool. Natasha says, hi, everyone. I've been a daily listener since 2010. Something was confirmed for me recently that I was suspecting. Rover is born on my brother's exact birthday, September 21st, 1975. My brother was born in Yugoslavia and moved to L.A. to live with our dad, half-siblings, when he was 15. He was an incredible guitarist, musician, and loving older brother who was 9 years older than me and claims to have written Butterfly by Crazy Town before the band was renamed. Wait a second. He claims to... What a very strange claim, isn't that?
1: Yes.
0: He passed away in 2008 of a drug overdose at the age of 32. I appreciate your older brother guidance all these years. So what happened? What was the claim? He said that they stole this from him or something, or what? Did this guy die too, or am I making this up?
5: The lead singer? I think it was pretty recently, yeah.
0: Yeah, I think this guy died like in the past year or so. Michael writes, hello, gang, especially Crystal. Of course, yesterday I was making my annual walk from Traverse City. See, I'm getting this. This is getting. I almost said Traverse City like an idiot, right? From Traverse City to Sutton's Bay, 17 miles. Then I have to walk back 17 more miles to get back home. And I was thinking, if Rover is going to Australia, this would be a nice challenge for him to walk in the outback.
1: I love it.
0: Yeah, yeah. So I walked a marathon in London. Maybe I could do this in Australia through the outback. Battle crocodiles.
1: Kangaroos.
0: Yes.
1: Crocodile Dundee.
2: Koala bears.
1: Koalas.
0: Big snakes. They have spiders the size of my foot down there, I think. I have made this trip many times. All I hear is the waves from the bay crashing up on the shore, and I don't see anything as beautiful. Why the hell would you want to walk around a busy city? I go out of my way to not see people when I get to Sutton's Bay. I have a cheeseburger. I get a buzz, then I walk my happy ass home. That's a long way. That's a 17-mile walk. Followed by another 17-mile walk. I did it just, you know, to show that I could do it. I didn't do it for pleasure. There's no way I'd walk that much just for the hell of a...
1: Are you serious?
0: Yep. There goes the computer again.
3: We could bet the guy, you know, say, I can walk completely around the Outback. And you hope to take your bet, right?
0: Uh-huh.
3: Then you just go to an Outback restaurant.
0: Ah.
3: Walk around the parking lot. I win. Nice.
0: Okay. That would be a cheating Charlie method, wouldn't it?
1: It would work, though.
3: It's rubbing off on me.
5: The snitzer move.
1: Yeah.
3: Sneaky snitzer.
0: Let's see. All right. Let me continue on reading this.
1: Can you see?
0: Barely, but this is just really aggravating. I've tried everything to fix this issue. I was thinking... I remember there was some sort of memory issue with Snitzer's computer, but I was looking, I'm looking at my computer at home, and it's using, I don't want to get into it, whatever. Yo, Rover, what is it with aging celebrities posting strange TikTok videos? A couple of weeks ago, it was Glenn Close. Now it's David Lee Roth. I'm not sure if he's saying goodbye, trying to fake being happy, or if he's about to cry, watch it and tell me what you think. All right. Do you have this video, Charlie?
5: Oh, yeah. Give me a second.
0: Give me 1 second here, because I'm not going to be able to see it, but I can hear it.
5: Yeah, just him staring at his camera.
0: Uh-huh.
5: Here we go. And... playing guitar or something? Here we go.
7: Hey, you. Yeah, you. It's me. Oh, my God. Look at you. You look amazing. How do I look?
0: All right. Now I can see him. Here we go. He's just staring oddly.
7: A baby I know.
1: Is he going to cry?
7: Just how you feel.

0: The jump?
1: He's crying.
0: Oh, man.
2: Mm.
0: Oh, I don't like this.
3: The hell does that mean?
1: That was jump?
0: That robot with the punches to get
3: that
0: to
3: one
0: real.
3: Line.
0: Yeah. Oh, no, I don't like this at all.
3: What do you think, Stats? What are you worried about?
0: He's fighting back something. He's pretending to be happy, it looks like, but he's tearing up.
3: Why? Why is he tearing up?
0: I have no idea.
1: Ugh.
0: This is sad if that happens.
3: I think it's because he's upset that this is going to be Emily in Paris' last season. That's probably what it is.
1: I think that's what it is.
0: Emily in Paris.
3: Well, I almost tear up every morning when I think about that.
1: What's wrong with you?
4: I wouldn't.
3: Let's see. Shane writes, give me a second here. One second. Yeah, this is really...
1: Do you want me to do it?
3: No, I don't.
1: You really hate when I read it because you know I do a good job.
3: Well, there's video attached to this, Doogie, so...
1: So?
3: So you can't... Here it says, someone is having fun at the Cavs game. And they sent a video. Here it is. There. Oh, my God. Now, this, I don't know exactly what's going on here, but I'm not positive. But it's Crystal, our phone screener.
1: High as a kite?
3: Yeah. Oh, yeah. She's perhaps. And she's waving her arms maniacally.
0: Like wacky inflatable. Those cardio like
3: exactly. And then.
4: No, it's wacky waving. Wait, wacky waving inflatable arm flailing two men.
3: And then now I'm guessing this must be her boyfriend over there next to her who's kind of like, he's looking at her like, why? I'm dating this crazy
0: embarrassing
3: woman.
0: Embarrassing me.
3: And then I'm not positive, but the girl on the left might be Crystal's daughter because she's really embarrassed and is like, oh my God. I don't know if that's Crystal's daughter, but I imagine it is. And she just has a look of, oh my God, please don't let anyone see me.
5: Is this a Cavs worker?
3: Oh, obviously. Yes.
1: I see. This looks like the control room.
5: Yeah. You can see the other cameras.
1: The other angles. Yeah.
5: Different angles.
3: Yeah, this is someone who's controlling the broadcast or Jumbotron or something.
5: And they're just staring at Crystal the whole time.
3: Yeah, zooming in on her rack. Yes. All right. So what's going on here, Crystal?
1: That was the wacky waving inflatable balloon man time to wave your arms. So I decided to just be silly.
5: They and I tell was like, you to
1: whoa.
5: Do that?
1: Yeah. But it was unexpected to be on camera. And yeah, that is my daughter sitting beside
3: me. She's completely embarrassed by you, isn't she?
1: Oh, yeah. I was dancing.
3: She's like, I don't
1: her.
3: Know this lady.
0: She can't get further away from her.
3: Yeah, I know. Is this your boyfriend over there, too?
1: It is, yeah.
3: Oh, boy.
1: And she had her boyfriend as well on the opposite side.
3: And they're all embarrassed equally.
1: Yeah. It was a fun time.
3: It's like a family dating outing.
1: Yeah, a little double date.
3: Her boyfriend, her daughter, and his or her boyfriend. You know what I mean. You know what I'm trying to get at. Let's see here. Brian writes, "Yo, Rover. On Friday, Charlie was talking about working for the Guardians just to watch the game. In the beginning of the second inning, Hammy was thanking Keith Kennedy for helping out in the broadcast."
1: He did not.
3: Wait, so Keith Kennedy is going there to carry boxes and carry equipment in?
5: Not surprised.
3: To try to get in so he can see playoff games? This guy.
5: That's a big scheme.
1: He does high school games in the morning, and then he does
3: professional baseball
5: at night. What does he do?

0: live in Columbus.
1: No, yeah. No, Columbus is farther than an hour and a half. Yes, it is.
2: It's 2 hours.
1: People, and because I made the comment that people would buy property in Rockford and then commute into the city. That's not abnormal.
0: That's so far. I had no idea.
2: I don't think a lot of people are doing that on a regular basis, Dish.
1: There are people that do it.
2: There are some people, but yeah, okay. So she grew up in a tiny Podunk, Illinois town, not a suburb of Chicago. Madison.
0: Yep,
1: it's not outside of Madison, Wisconsin. That's
2: Greater Madison area.
1: Shut up! It's not. Shut up.
2: Todd says, "Here is Charlie and Krista. That's Charlie's girlfriend. What is it? Doppeldangers, Jeffrey? What is it?"
3: I put it the way I see it, it's just doppeldangers. In other words, it's a person that looks like Charlie or Krista.
2: Would you like to see their doppeldangers?
3: I think all the fans would love to see them.
2: All right, let's see it. If you fire up RMG TV. Oh, look at that. Dead ringers. Yep, this guy has a mustache.
0: Who are these
2: and some glasses. Don't know. It might just be a stock photo or something found on the internet. I'm not sure exactly who that is.
0: Interesting.
2: Stuart says, Doogie, using ChatGPT for football picks is cheating. Is that what you're doing, Doogie?
1: Absolutely not.
2: You're not?
1: No, I don't use ChatGPT for that. I go through the app, and then I'll pick my team, and then it'll suggest others are doing this. Like if I pick a runner or a player that's going to run so many yards or so many touchdowns, that's what I do. But I don't use ChatGPT.
2: Kyle writes, good morning. I was listening to Wednesday's show. I just wanted to chime in. JLR jumped all over Doogie about wearing slides of all things. She said she wears them, and he said, well, I don't. It's not something I wear. You can wear them all you want, or something along those lines. I think he is conditioned to talk like that because he has to at home. They don't talk in Jeffrey's house. They yell. They have to yell over one another and attack to get their words out or their point across. No, it's been said, but Tomash runs the house and JLR has to yell for him to listen. He just needs to separate home from work. It's hard to do that, though, when your brain is stuck in the 80s, Kyle says. Is that true? At home, you have to yell and shout over one another in order to be heard?
3: Oh, no.
2: Is he? I can sort of see this guy's point. I don't think they... I don't know. Maybe they do talk normally at home, but I think it is a lot of shouting back and forth. Is it? Is there a lot of shouting at home?
3: No. Nice try, dude.
2: There's no shouting at home.
3: Oh, well, let's, I'm trying to get him to listen to me. I may have to raise my voice a little bit.
2: Mm-hmm.
3: But as far as I'm concerned, no. Nice try, dude.
2: Matt writes, Yo, Rover, Jeffrey was getting very upset when you questioned why, out of the blue, he asked the bedbug guy for an inspection. He was very angry when you said you don't believe he just wanted to be proactive. Does Jeffrey remember he lied twice about having bedbugs in the past? The last time Jeffrey called the bedbug guy out of the blue, you questioned him and Jeffrey said, well, no, my son just saw a few ants. Charlie also relentlessly defended him, saying Jeffrey would tell us. It wasn't until Tammy Snake called in that you found out he actually had them. So, Jeffrey, that may be why the show doesn't believe you call the bedbug guy proactively. So do you recall doing this?
3: That was a while ago.
2: So you wouldn't do that anymore. You've turned over a new leaf.
3: Yeah, I'm trying to be proactive, you know, and I don't see the problem with being proactive.
2: So when you lied last time and you said no, you hadn't seen any bedbugs. Tomash had seen some ants, but no bedbugs, but you decided to call the guy proactively. And then it turns out that you actually had seen bed bugs and you were just lying about it. That should not give us reason to suspect the same thing this time around.
3: I don't know. I'm just, like I said, just trying to be proactive. And if you don't believe me, I don't know what the hell else to tell you.
1: But can you see where we're coming from? Like, can you see why we're hesitant? I mean, you could at least say, I understand why you would think that. But I'm being honest and truthful now.
3: Yeah, right. Nice try, Doogie. I'm just, like I said, being proactive, and that's all I got to say about that. And that's all.
1: Like Does I he said, not listen to what I said? He didn't listen to a word I said.
0: No, he
1: huh.
2: You know, I still, this video over here of Crystal at this basketball game is still up, and it just struck me as I see the three of them there, and I guess her daughter's boyfriend is off.

0: can't see him. Do you know how extra embarrassing that is for her daughter because her boyfriend is there while her mom is on the Jumbotron waving her crazy arms?
1: Oh, it's not good all the way around.
0: No, scary. No. Oh, that's so... I just go back to like when I was that age. I don't know how old she is, but you have your girlfriend with you and your mom is doing gets on the Jumbotron at a game. Oh, you'd never go out with her again.
2: She ever. Warned him prior. Oh. Hey, my mom is really weird.
0: Let's see. Jason says, can we talk about how Ducey wanted the kid hockey player banned for life and put in jail over hitting the other player? But when it comes to a six-year-old black kid shooting his teacher and talking the way he did, she doesn't think anything should happen to him and says, he's just a kid. This woman is absolutely insane. It is honestly scary that she walks the same earth that I do.
1: Yeah.
0: The thing she's okay with. And the things she's against are totally backwards on 99% of the things she says. Ducey, you are the absolute worst,
1: Jason says.
0: Gordon says, Rover, the same people on your show saying it's sick to watch an execution are the same people voting for the one saying it's okay to abort a 9-month-old baby. Shut up, hypocrites. I'll pay to watch it. Give the money to the families of the victims. Charlie's sitting there saying it's defective to watch another human die. How many abortions has he paid for? Sit down and shut up, he says.
3: What a grumpy guy.
1: It's so crabby.
3: It's Monday.
0: Sometimes Charlie just pays for random abortions. That's how much he loves.
3: I just buy abortions.
0: Like, he'll just be driving by the abortion clinic. He'll be like, hey, do you need... I'll pick up the tab. Dan writes, Rover, hearing Jeffrey say he loves Jasmine Crockett and how she speaks the truth, ask him one thing she has said that is true.
1: Oh, look at the time.
4: Huh. Oh, just that she believes that the whole Trump administration is so corrupt, and she's lays out the facts, you know, that support that opinion, and she's fun to listen to, and when she questions somebody, she just pulls no punches, and that's the...
0: She's still a congresswoman? Or
4: correct.
0: She's
4: still a congresswoman. Okay. Congresswoman representing Texas's 13th congressional district, is my understanding.
0: All right, I've got to take a quick break. Our number is 866-YO-ROVER. We'll be right back after this. Hang on.
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0: You listen to us to feel nothing.

0: Freddie Bird says that he's going to start telling people that he grew up in New York City, even though he's lived his entire life in Binghamton, New York. Kind of the same as Rockford, Illinois, and Chicago, he says.
1: Awesome. Their last birdie.
0: She's getting very upset.
1: It's just ridiculous.
0: Whoa, jeez. Excuse me. Oh, man. Woo. Oh, that was nasty. I don't know what the hell that was. Well, Tina says you can hear in Jeffrey's voice he's lying about the bed bugs.
1: I think we all know that.
0: I don't know. I'll give him the benefit of the doubt. Maybe he's telling us the truth for once. You're telling us the truth, right?
2: Yes.
0: The bed bug guy come out yet?
2: No. I reached out to him on Friday. He said he'd see what he can do, but he never got back to me or came or anything like that.
0: How do you reach out to him on Friday, considering we talked about this on Friday?
2: Or was it, hold on, let me pull up.
0: His voice does start to get a little bit higher when he's sometimes fibbing a little bit, but he's looking. Still looking.
2: It was Friday at 9:57.
0: Friday yeah. at 9:57 a.m. or p.m.?
2: Oh, 9:57.
0: So a.m. But wait, how do we talk about this on Friday then?
2: So.
0: Wait, did you contact him before that?
2: That's what the message says.
0: Well, was there another message before that?
2: No, for Friday was the first message I sent to him. It says, are you going to come out this weekend, Saturday or Sunday? I would work. I know you're busy. He said, I'll get back. He'll get back to me. I said, okay.
3: How did we talk about it Friday morning before you texted him?
2: So.
0: What do you mean, so? Yeah. And you said he didn't reply, but you.
2: He did reply to you get back to me, but he never did.
3: But we talked about it Friday morning.
0: Right. So if you hadn't texted him, how did we talk about you texting the guy?
2: I texted him during a commercial break.
3: No. We talked about it before you sent him a text.
4: Did you text him prior to Friday?
0: Pull out your phone. We can take a look.
3: Let's
0: look.
4: He didn't even lock his phone when he put it back in his pocket. So just opening things.
3: What is that? Scammers. What was that thing that just came up?
0: What's scammers?
5: List of his friends.
3: All right. I don't know what I'm looking at. But yes, he texted him before too.
0: Okay. All right. What's scammers? What did scammers pop up on you?
2: No, I'm getting all these ads for like different, you know, saying like, you know, people are trying to hack into my phone and like it's like all kinds of ads for like anti-scam software and that kind of stuff. Wow. I got AVG on my phone for that kind of stuff. Okay. I get notifications that say my device is secured.
3: Mm-hmm. No, when he opened the phone, it just said scammers are trying to get in your device or something. I've never seen that. Were you watching a video about that or what was that? Pull it out one more time. I just want to see if it comes up again. That was just bizarre. I've never seen that.
0: Is it like a pop-up ad or something?
3: No, okay. All right. I don't know what that was. That was weird.
2: It happens when I open an app, like Facebook or Instagram or Chrome. That's when those ads pop up.
0: Oh, so it sounds like you've already been infected with something.
3: Oh, yeah.
0: Yeah. So this, okay. Mm. Anyway, Jeffrey did bring up the Guardians. Who was at the Guardians game over? I guess Keith Kennedy was in the broadcast booth helping out to get free tickets. Who else was at the Guardians game?
3: I went.
0: You went?
3: Yay. It was awesome.
0: Yeah. You and the what? The girlfriend?
3: The girlfriend and a guy, yeah.
0: Uh-huh. And a guy?
3: Yep.
0: Who's the guy? A friend of yours or something? Or?
3: No, a hobo I picked up.
0: Of course. He doesn't have a girlfriend or just
3: No, he doesn't
0: people?
3: Have a girlfriend. Yeah, oh. Just those three.
0: Okay. And
3: that was awesome. A little rainy, but and pricey, I'll say that. I should have bought those tickets before because I was looking before and I was like, I should just get them. But I didn't want to buy them because they weren't for sure in to have that game. Or they weren't going to, it wasn't a known thing if they were going to have that game or not. So I waited and I bought them that morning. And
0: you waited too long.
3: Oh, yeah.
0: price was up. What if you would have waited until the very last minute? Like,
3: no.
0: Right? You don't think that that's... No. Doesn't that the price go down the closer?
3: No.
0: No.
3: Not for this. This is game five.
0: Uh-huh.
3: Do you understand?
0: Five of five. Yeah.
3: This is it. This is make or break it. Okay? Mm-hmm. So, yeah, it was sweet. $200 a seat, though.
4: Ooh. Good seats?
3: They actually weren't that bad. It was behind first base, but more by the foul pole. So pretty far back first baseline. It was great. It was awesome.
0: They did end up winning that game. They came back, so if you don't follow baseball.
4: Don't ever say
0: Guardians were down by two games. Best of five. So the White Sox only needed to win one more game. And then the Guardians end up winning three in a row to take the series.
3: That guy was pitching.
0: And,
4: shut up.
3: He was pitching. He did like five, six innings of pitching.
0: A lot of strikeouts they had.
3: Oh, my God. You don't see that.
0: We had the game
3: playoff,
0: up.
3: And, October ball.
0: We had I went to that Cavaliers gala thing.
3: No, it's nothing.
0: And they had the game up in there as they, you know, after they had done their auction and silent auctions and auctions and fundraising and all sorts of stuff. And so that's what was it, Saturday night? Yeah, Saturday night, I guess. And so we watched the game.
3: Took an hour to leave. I parked here, an hour to leave.
0: Wow.
3: So it was packed.
0: To leave the parking garage.
3: Yeah, I think it was about an hour. Mm. That was, and oh my God, it was just fun. Man, you never seen a city so alive. You just haven't. It was just nuts.
0: And you were a part of it.
3: I was part of history. Yes.
0: Okay. All right. Now.
3: And now we're going on to the ALCS.
0: Uh-huh. The Alks.
3: Against Tampa Bay. Can they do it? I don't think Tampa Bay has a shot.
0: Isn't Tampa Bay like the best team in the American League?
4: They're pretty good, Charlie.
3: I don't think they're that good.
4: They're pretty electric themselves.
3: I'm from here. I like this city that we're in.
4: No one's saying.
3: Yeah, no, you're anti. You guys are anti. You said Tampa Bay's better. You just said better. So, okay.
4: We said they're pretty electric. Pretty electric.
3: It's not as electric as the Guardians right now. They're on fire. Did you see Jose that home run?
4: Where's your Guardians gear?
3: At home. I'm wearing it Friday. I bought more tickets.
0: I'm going again.
3: Oh, yeah, I'm going again. We're game four, baby.
0: What has gotten into you?
3: It's Guardians fever. It's October baseball.
0: He's become obsessed with baseball.
4: Are you trying an endorsement?
3: Of what?
4: Of the Guardians.
3: I hope. I would like to, so that I don't have to keep buying these tickets. They're very expensive.
0: No, I hear that Slider, the mascot, is retiring, and Charlie is trying to make a career move.
3: I could do it. I could definitely do it. He's got two moves. He's got his belly move, and then that's about it. Do you want to see the last? Do you want to see the last strike?
0: Oh, you got it? You got it.
3: Oh yeah.
0: Okay. All right.
3: It's the last strike Saturday night. All
4: right. Are these your seats?
3: Yeah. Strike. Plays with nuts. We got fireworks. We got these guys. I don't know who those guys are. They're having fun.
4: Oh,
0: there you
4: cool.
0: go.
3: Yeah. Fireworks. It was a little rainy. Krista got hit with a bag of peanuts. People were just throwing stuff. It's true.
4: That's awesome.
3: Man.
0: Then she got more nuts later in the night,
3: yes,
0: right?
3: Yes, of course.
0: Yep. Between you and Drew. All right. Looks like you guys had a good time.
4: And then did you see what the Guardians players, what they did after the game?
0: What they do
4: after the game? I saw this on social media, and I thought it was so very cool.
0: What did they do?
4: Do you have the video?
3: No, what video?
4: Oh, I sent it to you.
3: You did? When?
4: Yeah, we talked about it.
3: When did you send it? On what?
0: Yeah, what did you... emailed it, or what did you do?
4: I sent it to you on Instagram.
3: Oh, you did? Oh, sorry. I don't know what you're talking about.
4: We talked about it.
3: You sent a video? Oh, them just walking down the street? What did you send?
4: You don't remember? I was talking to you last night about the donut truck, and we were talking about it.
3: Yeah, here it goes. It's just them. Here we go.
0: All right, let me see.
3: They walked down the street.
4: The Guardians just walked through downtown Cleveland after winning game five. These are the players. Just walking down the street, going over to East 4th. Uh-huh.
3: That's our parking garage.
4: They're right here.
0: Oh, wow.
3: I do this all the time.
4: This is so cool.
5: But you're not on the Guardians.
4: They just won that game.
5: And how do we know it's you, actually, Charlie?
3: What do you mean?
4: They went over to Jolene's.
5: Glasses in a mug.
1: Is that what they did? Jolene's?
3: Jolene's, yep.
0: What's Jolene's? I don't know what that is.
1: Oh, it's a really fun bar.
0: Mm-hmm.
3: That's the
1: Dolly.
3: Country Monster. Well, it's the Dolly Parton bar.
0: Yeah. Okay.
1: It's really cool.
3: Country bar.
0: I've never been there.
1: Good for them.
3: Very nice.
0: Didn't even know it was there.
1: A lot of cool places.
0: I haven't been over to that street in like, it's right. It's literally right next door, but I haven't been there in like
1: a
0: couple of years.
2: I've never actually been to a country western type of place before.
0: That's not true. Haven't you been to Texas with us?
2: Oh, I was in Texas, but okay. I'm talking about a country western bar here in town.
0: Oh, okay.
2: The only one I can think of near Chicago is Bob's Country Bunker.
0: What? What is? Oh, this must be a Blues Brothers.
3: Blues Brothers. It's got to be Blues Brothers, right?
0: He's mentioned Chicago. It's got to be Blues Brothers.
2: That's right.
5: Oh, you mean Rockford?
0: Suburb of is Chicago's a suburb of Rockford? Oh,
5: yeah, exactly. That's how I'm going to change it around.
1: Suburb of Texas.
0: I went to, B2 and I went to this Cavs gala thing that they did.
1: Saturday night?
0: Saturday night.
1: Wait, so were you, that's what you were just saying, you were watching the game.
0: Right.
1: So did you leave the
0: next door to the baseball stadium? Well, we left before the game was over.
1: Okay.
0: And then there was some talk about possibly just going into the game. But I don't know. We had a big group of people and we just...
3: Who?
1: Yeah, you have no friends. Real quick, is there an underground tunnel that goes from the Guardians to the arena?
0: From the Guardians to the arena? What do you mean from the Guardians to the arena?
2: I think she's...
0: Baseball stadium to the basketball?
1: Yeah.
0: I don't know about that. I mean, there's underground stuff, obviously, at the arena. At the arena, at the park and stuff like that. But I don't know.
1: That'd be pretty cool. Okay, so what friends did you go with? Bunch of people, you said? You've never been anywhere with a bunch of people. Who would you go with?
0: Just a group of people.
3: Who?
5: Must be somebody important. If you said you were just going to walk into the Guardians game.
1: You questioned the one guy that went with Charlie.
3: Who's that man?
1: Yeah, we can't question your group.
0: They're friends of B2. B2 is...
3: Where did she get friends?
1: Yeah, she doesn't like people either.
0: I know. She hates people just like I do. And so it's the same guy that has the tickets at the Guardians. So.
1: Oh, so these are that guy's friends.
0: That's right. Yes.
1: Okay. Yeah. All right. Yeah. Okay. So was it awesome?
0: We had a good time, yeah.
1: Event for? Charity?
0: Yeah, they raised charity. They raised money for charity. And
1: do you know that
0: they had? I don't know what the charity is, but it's what? I don't know. I'm sure it has to do with the Cavaliers.
3: So you don't know who you were with?
0: They raised money for poor people or something.
3: How much did it cost?
0: I'm not sure. How much did what cost? I don't know. I didn't pay to go to the
3: thing. Well, because like a seat of four was like $50,000 or whatever.
0: Yeah, I don't know. That could be fake news. I don't know.
1: He was on the website looking up the prices.
0: I don't know what.
1: It wasn't fake news.
0: I don't know what the prices were, but
3: But you didn't pay?
0: No, a guy who has season tickets, I maybe he paid. I don't know. He did sponsor something, I guess. So
1: Wine and Gold Gala?
3: Yeah.
0: That's right, yeah. And then it was, they had like this charity. They had this, it's funny because they had this kid up there. I don't know how old this kid was. Maybe, if I had to guess, like 17, 18 or something. I think he was in high school. And they were talking, whoever was hosting they had a couple of people hosting the charity part. And they were talking about this kid. And
1: who was hosting it?
0: I don't know. And then this kid, they had this video of this kid, and I think they were giving this kid some sort of scholarship or something, and they had video of him when he was a little kid, I guess. He was doing the introductions for the Cavaliers. He would watch I guess I know who it was. It was the guy, whoever does the arena announcer, that's who was up there on stage with him, and he's like, oh, this guy might take my job as the arena announcer because there's video of this guy pretending to announce the players coming out. And I guess this kid would pretend that he's announcing and stuff like that. So after the event, I tell this kid, I see him walking around and I go, hey, you know, listen, I did exactly the same thing when I was a kid. I used to pretend to be on the radio and now I'm on the radio and, you know, you can indeed make it. He just looked at me, he goes, okay. and just walked away. He's not interested.
1: It is kind of weird that
0: not
1: you
0: interested.
1: Went up to him.
0: Who are you?
1: Yeah, he didn't know who you
3: what?
1: Were.
3: Yeah, what?
1: Did he say, who are you?
0: No.
3: Were you in the bathroom talking
0: to him? No.
3: Hey, kid.
0: Keep it up.
1: Are you tapping your toe? Hey, kid.
0: I have.
1: Keep it up.
5: That's nice. Sounds like you when you were a kid.
0: And then there were a bunch of, all the players were there. And then, like, former players, too. Like, Anderson Varejao was there. The guy with, you remember the guy with the big poofy hair?
3: The flopper.
0: And yeah, everything was, you know, you look at the guy and he falls on the ground. And then I took, my wife saw this picture because we took a picture with him. And then my wife
1: was. With Anderson?
0: Mm-hmm. Mm-hmm. It's me, him. And
1: did you send it to Snitz?
5: Yeah.
0: Yeah, Snitzer has it. Yeah, yeah, yeah. This here, you can see.
5: Yeah, it's a good picture.
0: Yeah, it's a really good picture of me and Anderson. Yep. Very good picture of the two of us there. Yep.
3: He's huge.
1: His Brittany's hand. Covered. Whoever's wife's face is covered.
0: My
1: by
0: wife,
1: his
0: you
1: hand.
0: Cannot see her in the photo at all because Anderson Varejao's hand is in front of the, is in, right in front of B2's face. So you cannot see her at all. And that is, these guys are way bigger in person than you would think.
3: Yes.
0: If you watch them on TV, you go, all right, you can't, there's really nothing to compare it to because everybody else is the same size as
3: and
0: them.
3: And I feel like he wasn't really even that tall, really, right?
0: Oh, I don't know. He's really tall.
3: No, when you're watching him, I feel like he didn't look like he's a huge guy. But yeah, in person.
0: Yeah, these guys are all like super tall.
3: 6'11".
1: Is that how tall he is?
3: Yeah.
0: Oh my God, yeah. Yeah.
1: That's tall.
0: I think he was there with his, I don't know what he was doing, I guess. I don't know what he's up to these days, but I think he was there with his wife or somebody, I think. So yeah, we had a good time.
1: You had a suit on. You look very nice.
0: Yeah, very handsome.
3: Yeah, what was the theme? Hollywood. What does that mean?
0: Old time Hollywood or something. So they had. It was just like that was the theme. Like you were supposed to look like old time Hollywood, I guess.
1: Do you wear a hat? Do people wear hats and stuff?
0: Yeah, some people did. I don't have the whole getup like that though. I don't have the whole outfit.
1: Two questions. One, did you gamble? Because it said that there was gambling there. Or was it gambling for charity?
0: I gave my chips. It was gambling for charity, nice. And they give you some free chips at first. And so I gave my chips to B2, and she played. She lost a blackjack. Son of a... But it was a good time.
1: And then do you think some of the players wish that they were over at the Guardians game instead of at the gala?
3: A couple were.
1: Oh, were they really?
3: I think Travis Kelce was there, too.
1: Yeah, I know Travis was
0: it's
1: there.
0: It says they
1: at
0: showed
1: the
0: at least 9 Cavaliers players on the Jumbotron at the Guards game is what
1: so
0: Dragon
1: they left
0: says.
1: The gala, maybe, and then scooched over?
0: They did at some point leave. Yeah, yeah, I saw them leave. They had a table very close to ours, and so they...
3: Do you go over and just talk to them? Go, what's up?
0: No, what am I going to... Yeah, what am I going to say?
1: Nothing.
0: I have nothing in common, you know?
1: Zero.
0: When my playing days... No, I know.
1: I like when they do the cross when teams support one another and stuff like that. So when Guardians go to the Cavs or Browns players, like I think that's pretty fun.
0: Well,
1: that's awesome.
0: Speaking
1: good.
0: Of sports.
1: Oh, yeah? What's up, Rogue?
0: There needs to be an investigation done on the Philadelphia Eagles. They obviously were trying to lose me. They did lose me money.
1: That's a shame.
0: Inexplicably, I'm not sure exactly what happened. They were playing over in London, and it was I watched the end of this game, and I was completely baffled by what I saw because they should have won this game. Completely baffling. I go, what? I was yelling at the TV. I never yell at the TV over sports. I'm yelling at the TV. I go, what are you doing? What are you doing? I said, that's the dumbest move. They were ahead with 8 seconds left. They just scored. They kicked the field goal to go ahead. Only 8 seconds left on the clock. There shouldn't have even been 8 seconds left on the clock, by the way, either, because they stopped the clock. They went out of bounds. They had timeouts. They could have gotten the clock down to 1 second. They could have kicked the field goal as the last play of the game.
3: Who did you
0: take number one?
3: Who did you bet on? I don't remember.
0: I bet on the Eagles.
3: Oh, man. That stinks.
0: That's
3: oh,
0: right.
3: Geez.
0: Yes.
3: Look at that.
0: So they should have been kicking the last. It should have been the last play of the game. So that's mistake number one. What? Okay, whatever. They kicked the field goal. They had 8 seconds left. They're ahead. Now, Jacksonville has no timeouts. So what do? Philadelphia kicks it off, and instead of just kicking it out like they do in every goddamn kickoff, you kick it through the end zone. Nope. This time they go, let's just kick it and let the guy return it. Let's allow him to return it, which he does for, I think, 53 yards or something. And it gets tackled. There's 1 second left in the game. And now they kick a field goal and win. Why they did this is just... It was so moronic.
1: I just read, they said it was 99.9% guaranteed win. Like, kick the field goal. What are you doing?
0: They did kick the field goal. No.
1: To win the game. That's what the story said. They should have won that game.
0: They should have won. Yeah. And then the kickoff is what they should have done. Instead, they allowed the guy to return it. And that's what that was bad decision number two. I couldn't believe that. Now, they had no timeouts. The Jacksonville had no timeouts. So you would have had to put them at the 35-yard line. They would have had to get into field goal range with no timeouts. It's possible they could have done it. Okay? It's possible. But they would have had to do it with no timeouts. If you tackle them inbounds, the game's over. So they would have had to get up the field, get out of bounds, be in field goal range, stop the clock going out of bounds. And then, I mean, it's possible, but it's even harder than what they did. I don't know. So there's some sort of, I don't know. There's a lot of mobsters in Philly. Maybe that had something to do with it, because otherwise there's no explanation for the last 30 seconds of that game. Absolutely not.
1: You wanted to come back and do our DraftKings?
3: Yeah, results? I wonder if I won.
1: Let's see.
0: I've got to take a break. We'll be right back on Rover's Morning Glory with that and the Shizzy next. Hang on.
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2: 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But women are waking up, and they're saying hell no. That's why I'm bringing you Unpaused. This is not just another women's health podcast. 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

0: Doozy coming up in just a moment. What do you have on the way, Doozy?
1: Do you remember Corey, the board op? He listens to the show. Yeah. He sent me a video because we talked about David Lee Roth and how David Lee Roth is not, something's going on. He was tearful. He was singing something. Everyone's scared. Well, Corey says, did you see this video of a legend and what's going on with this person? So I'm going to tell you the story, who it is, and play a little clip of this legendary singer.
0: All right. Next. We'll get to that in just a moment. All right, let's quickly, so you know that I lost my DraftKings bet. This is what they, those Eagles, they got me, because that would have been, what I would have won, what was I going to pick up there, 300 or 400 bucks? Yeah, I would have picked up, netted $300. That would have put me right up there, right near the lead. But instead, they blew it.
1: Okay, so.
0: Let's see. Crystal, how did you do?
2: Bengals. Great. Lions, fantastic. The game that I knew was risky. Colts, Steelers, Colts lost, so I'm also a loser. $0 still in the bank for me.
0: Still cannot get on the board. Right. Snitz, how'd you do?
3: Oh, it was pretty close. Pretty close one.
0: Yeah.
3: Pretty close. We got the Browns.
0: Ah, they finally screwed you over, huh?
3: Should have won this one.
0: Should have won that.
3: Should have won at New York, but I did not. So
0: yeah, that Boston. Was that was another. There was a. could have gone either way that game. I thought. I don't know. Nobody looked fantastic in that. But Jeffrey, how'd you do?
4: I picked the Bengals and the Texans, and they did. Both teams did me proud.
0: Yeah,
4: I won.
0: So you pick up how much? $61.53 net. All right. So add that to his tally, Doozy.
1: Okay.
0: Let's see. How'd you do, Doozy?
1: I don't know if mine is. I don't think that two of them I've won.
0: Two. Oh, that's right.
1: So the third one.
0: Oh, that's right. She has to wait. We have to wait.
3: She has one in the future.
0: Yeah, because she bet on the Chiefs and the Chargers, but they don't play until
3: 18th.
0: Yeah. What is it? Is it
3: 6 days from now? So
0: Let's see. What is it? Sunday?
1: Jesus, okay. The Sunday game.
0: So she inexplicably bet on a game that's happening a week after she was supposed to bet. So she is not going to get a bet next week. That was her punishment, or this week now. So could pay. It could still pay off. Charlie, how'd you do?
5: I'm not sure. I bet on, what is his name? Goff to run 1 yard?
0: Okay.
5: Did he? I don't know.
0: Can you look that up and let's find see. That stat? Okay. He must know. Let me see.
5: Oh, yeah. Looks like he did it. He did run. He ran 1 yard. So we got it. Add that to the mix.
0: Wait. And what is it? What? How many yards did he rush for?
5: Oh, a bunch. More than one. I'll tell you more than one.
3: Well, you just looked it up.
5: Yeah.
3: What was the number?
5: 271.
0: No, let's see. He actually had 1 rushing yard.
1: That's it?
0: He did run for 1 yard.
5: Look at him. Good for him.
0: That's what it says right here.
5: How much? How much? 1 yard. Yeah, there we go. That's what I bet. Right on the money. I told you. Follow me if you want to win. Pick of the week.
1: So how much did he win?
3: $85.
0: $85.47 he's netted.
1: $85.47.
0: All right, so how are we doing here? What are the totals here?
1: Stand by.
5: Remember, I think Crystal's at zero.
1: Crystal's still at zero. Yes. Wait, hold on real quick.
0: I think I've only won one time this week.
5: Oh, that's not good. Doozy didn't win anything.
1: Not yet. Okay, so Rover... let's see, who is in the lead? Wait, stand by.
3: It's not too hard to figure that out.
1: Shut up, Dick.
0: Somebody did suggest, why don't you just put this in a spreadsheet?
1: I will.
0: You will?
5: At the end.
0: Okay. So you could do this every, and then you could just, and it would automatically tabulate this.
1: Okay, so still in the lead is Snitzer with $474. And then it is... Charlie in second place.
0: Oh, wow.
1: He's edged out JLR. So Charlie has $223.
5: That's pretty good.
1: JLR has $217. So they're very close.
0: Mm-hmm.
1: And then Doogy is undecided because her football game isn't. I'm at $142, mm-hmm. but if I win, I think it was like $100, that'd be $242.
0: Mm-hmm.
1: But we'll wait to see what happens. And then that's it.
0: Well, what about me? And
1: oh, you're second to last. $112.
0: Okay, $112. Thank you.
1: Yeah, you're not even in it.
0: Are you ready for the award-winning shizzy?
1: Yeah.
0: Here we go.
6: Hear the shizzy on Rover's Morning Glory.
1: The Pope is in the news because he's not feeling too good. He is going to be having surgery. He announced that he'll have surgery this week after doctors found a small lesion in his lung. The Vatican made the announcement, and the 71-year-old Pope, the first American to hold the role, mind you, announced the news himself during his Sunday blessing, saying the lesion was caught early and that doctors advised removing it. Recovery is expected to take about a week, and he's set to be treated at a hospital in Rome.
0: Uh-huh.
1: Leo has no previously known health problems. He does stay active. He plays tennis and he swims. He said he still plans to take a major trip to South America in November, though it's unclear if the surgery will affect those plans. So in the over the weekend, we had told you there was this big fight with some listener, Amber, who was mad at me for how I say the name of this hurricane, Isaias.
0: Mm.
1: She didn't like that. So in that hurricane situation, at least four people died after the hurricane hit the Florida panhandle near Dustin on Friday, bringing strong winds.
0: Dustin.
1: Heavy rain and widespread power outages. The storm came ashore about 8:30 p.m. Central Time as a Category 2 hurricane with winds of 105 miles per hour. Officials confirmed two deaths in Florida and then two deaths in Alabama. They do have almost a half a million customers still without electricity over the weekend, most of them in Florida.
0: Speaking of weather, I saw stuff battering the coast of California, too. Somebody, I think it was Long Beach, all these big waves were coming up. It knocked out a boardwalk and then made homes collapse there.
1: Oh, really?
0: Yeah.
1: Oof, that's not good. Elsewhere in the news, the city of Las Vegas is doing something pretty different. Las Vegas is giving drivers a chance to pay their parking tickets with toys instead of money.
0: With toys.
1: It's all part of a holiday donation program.
0: Do you imagine Crystal going in to pay her parking bill?
2: With toys. Wrong toy.
1: For eligible citations issued between October 1st and November 13th, drivers can donate new unwrapped toys worth at least as much as their fines. So the toys will go to a nonprofit that helps homeless families find permanent housing. The drivers must provide proof of purchase and make their donations within 30 days of receiving their tickets, with the city accepting toys through December 14th. I think that's kind of cool that they're trying to do something a little different to encourage people to pay their fine, but then donating that to others. So this is a pretty interesting entertainment story for you. Jennifer Meyer got married over the weekend, and she the ex of Tobey Maguire, Spider-Man. So remember we just did a story that Toby and Jennifer just finalized their divorce?
0: I didn't remember that.
1: We just did this last week, and they had been together forever, but then nearly a decade after separating. They just finalized their divorce nearly a decade, like 9 years after they had separated.
0: It took so long.
1: They have kids, whatever. So I'm like, God, why now? Uh-huh. Well, then I realized, oh, okay. Just a few days later, she was getting married to this like billionaire guy.
0: Oh, you got to get the divorce.
1: Well, you got to get the divorce.
0: Before you marry the billionaire. Uh-huh.
1: So pretty cool that Tobey Maguire was there and he officiated his ex-wife's wedding.
0: What?
1: Yes.
0: What? Yes. This is very weird. Wait a second. Are you reading that right?
1: I am reading it right.
0: Who would do this? What is...
1: It's really, really cool.
0: That's weird. That's not cool. That's weird.
1: Nope. He was there. He was officiating it.
0: Wait a second. That's very strange.
2: Very strange.
0: You're looking at this guy. So this guy is, whoever this billionaire dude is, I guess, He's looking at the ex-husband of the woman he's marrying.
1: Yes. And
0: wouldn't the thought just be going through your head like, wait a second, my wife was saying all these same things to this guy a few years ago, till death do us part and all that.
1: I think it's pretty good. No, I think they have kids together.
0: Weird.
1: No, it's not.
0: I don't care. That's weird.
1: They remain very close, best friends.
0: Sure.
1: They have a great relationship. And this man that Jennifer is marrying, he is the son of a Nigerian billionaire.
0: Prince. Okay. He actually responded to an email and became a billionaire, if you can believe it.
1: Yeah. Courtney Cox was there, Leonardo DiCaprio, Jeff and Lauren Bezos. So Toby and Jennifer got married in 2007, and then they split up in 2016. Mm-hmm. They have a 19-year-old daughter named Ruby and a 17-year-old son named Otis, who obviously were both at the wedding. So I thought that was pretty cool.
0: So do you want me to officiate your wedding?
1: Oh, look at that. You just totally put that out there because you know that you would want to do that.
0: Oh,
1: you would want to send me off to my happy place.
0: Yes,
1: no, you're not going to be invited to my wedding.
0: I'm not invited to your wedding?
1: No, you're not going to officiate it.
0: Really?
1: You're not going to be invited. You'll probably be the guy that's like, I object.
0: No,
1: I don't want her to get married.
0: The reason I'm not invited is because you know if you saw me, you wouldn't be able to go through with the marriage to whoever you're getting married to.
1: Please.
0: Oh, no, I'm still in love with that guy over there.
1: Okay, you wish. And finally,
0: That's weird.
1: I don't think it's weird at all.
0: What do you mean you don't think that's weird? Nobody on the planet is in agreement with you. That's weird. That's very strange.
1: No, it's not.
0: It absolutely is.
1: Okay.
0: Your ex-husband officiating the wedding with your new husband. Nobody does that. That's totally bizarre.
3: And Douche, you didn't even show up to Rover's wedding.
1: Because I was working in order to provide for him so he could be rich off of Roverfest and my blood, sweat, and tears.
0: Right.
1: Yeah, that's why he's partying it up.
0: She knew she couldn't be there. She would have been despondent. She would have been throwing herself on the ground like a 2-year-old having a temper tantrum.
1: About any of that. And finally, this is the story that I had teased from Corey the board op.
0: Mm-hmm.
1: So earlier today, we played a video of David Lee Roth. The listener said, did you see what's going on with David Lee Roth? I think it was Glenn Close who did this weird video on the beach. And we're like, God, is she sick or something? Like, what's wrong? Like, it just was weird.
0: Yeah, then, I remember seeing that.
1: Yeah, and then now David

0: drums.
1: Why is he always with them?
0: He's part of their drummer.
1: He is?
2: Yeah.
0: He loves the Beach Boys.
2: Yeah, he's always been.
1: It's strange.
2: Why? Isn't that sad?
0: Yeah, it is sad.
2: So he's in poor
3: health. This dude has not moved.
2: I know.
3: Oh, my God. And you just have to, everybody else has to just continue performing like this isn't happening?
2: Yes, it's so, that makes me so sad. And at what point, and he obviously doesn't sing a lot of this song. He can't.
4: Is he the only member of the Beach Boys there?
0: No, there's another.
2: I feel like there's a couple more.
0: Yeah, I think there's at least one other.
2: Yeah, this was from Cincinnati on Saturday night. Mm. And John Stamos had to, you
3: it's
2: know,
3: so
2: address it and...
3: What did he say?
2: Well, he's like, I've played with Mike for 41 years. I never imagined how deeply it would affect me to see someone larger than life face something so human and fragile.
3: It didn't seem to affect you too much. You're throwing a tambourine around.
2: Well, he's got to keep doing the show. So.
3: He just continues on like nothing's wrong.
2: The Beach Boys had been off the road since July. They had to cancel several months of dates as Love addressed health concerns with a pledge to take up where they left off. But more gigs kept getting canceled one by one until the group finally resumed action. And then this happened on Saturday. So we don't know what's going to happen. Hopefully he's okay, but it doesn't look good. There you go. That's the shizzy on Rover's Morning Glory.
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0: there's a wildlife park in England, Yorkshire Wildlife Park. They have all sorts of wild animals there, and they have tigers, and somebody got into the tiger enclosure. A man was spotted by witnesses dancing around about 20 minutes before he entered the tiger enclosure. They don't know if this guy is, like, was he
1: drinking?
0: On drugs? Was he having some sort of mental breakdown? He appeared very happy. He's all dancing around. Then he posed for some photos outside of the tiger enclosure with the tigers in the background. And then he went into the tiger enclosure with predictable results. The tiger, not too happy that this guy was in there. Now, I haven't seen, there's video of this, Charlie, is that right?
2: Yeah, he's already in there, he's just sitting there.
0: Now, I saw a still photo of this, and he had his finger out to the tiger, like he was telling the tiger no. Like he's like, and that's what witnesses were, he was saying, like, no, no. Like he thought he was going to get in there, and it was going to be like playing with your house cat, I think. And instead, the tiger just, I guess, I don't know, killed him. I don't know, bit him, swiped him, whatever, I'm not sure. But, of course, horrified onlookers are there. A bunch of little kids are there, and here's this guy in the tiger enclosure. And then, look, oh.
1: Oh, my God. Oh, my God. He's biting him.
0: Is there any audio to this? Or no audio. Okay, so.
1: I can't believe they're filming him kill this guy.
0: Well, what are you, kill what? What are you going to do? I mean.
1: Oh, he's biting his back?
0: Oh, ah! Man. This is it. Look, and then he's like, no, no. He's putting his finger up to the tiger saying no.
1: Oh.
0: Now, this goes on. I don't know.
1: I don't want to see
0: this.
1: Does
0: this get worse from here, I'm guessing?
2: No, really. It doesn't seem. There's no blood or anything.
0: So.
2: I think the video might repeat.
0: The tiger just kind of.
1: How come no one's helping?
0: The tiger almost. It looks like he doesn't want to. Oh. The tiger's just. It doesn't. Yeah. It looks like the tiger is. I'm sure just a little bit confused. Yeah, I think this video repeats here. But yeah, he's like, no, no. And then it kind of bats him. With this giant tiger paw. And what were you saying?

0: How come no one's helping this guy?
1: What are you going to do? The guy jumped into the tiger enclosure. You can't run in there.
0: I shouldn't have done that. I know that. But aren't there people there to, like, take a stick and go back?
1: Well, it takes them a little while to get there. I mean, they don't expect somebody's going to jump in. You can see this big fence or net or something. I don't know how the guy got into there. But some people were saying that they should have shot and killed the tiger before. There's people just standing by with rifles just waiting for somebody to jump into the tiger enclosure. I don't think that that's how it works.
2: It's not the tiger's fault.
1: Yeah, but you would still, if you did have somebody, they probably would have shot the tiger.
2: Because this idiot jumps in there?
1: Yeah, you're going to shoot the tiger, Snitz. I mean, if it's between, yeah, the guy's an idiot. He's at fault. But you're telling me that if you had a rifle, you wouldn't shoot the tiger?
2: God, no. You need to cull the herd a little bit. This is one of the people that need to be gone.
1: Wait, so you would allow the wild animal to kill the human?
2: Yes.
1: Oh, no.
2: You're trying to stop it, but I'm not going to kill that. I'm not going to kill that tiger. He's doing what wild animals do.
3: Yeah, it's not the tiger's fault.
1: I didn't say it was, but you still have to save the human being. You still
2: this
1: have to,
2: guy?
1: Yeah, this guy. I mean, this guy could have a mental illness. He could have. I don't know what this guy was thinking. Maybe someone roofied this guy, Snitz. Maybe he was just there day at the park, and somebody slipped him a Mickey at the park.
2: Maybe somebody bet him to go on to, into the enclosure, and when he did it, the guy walked away, never to be seen again.
1: I don't know about any of that, but I think that this guy should have. I mean, look, you don't go around shooting the tiger if you don't have to. But if you had the choice, if you had the ability to shoot the tiger, I would. I don't want to kill the tiger either, but in order to save a person, I would have.
0: Mm-hmm.
1: Here's somebody that says this guy was mentally handicapped and deaf. His caregiver lost him. He was signing the word bad.
0: Oh, Snitz.
2: Okay, that's a different story. Okay,
1: Snitz wants to take out the tiger.
2: Now I sound like a horrible person. No. This is different.
1: Wait, so the guy is signing? Wait, is this? Let me see here.
0: Oh, you can see him. Oh, this is terrible. He is. That's why he's holding his finger up, Rover.
1: He's trying to do sign language to the tiger? I don't. Maybe. I did not hear that. It was not in anything that I read. Wilma says, tigers are endangered, idiots aren't. Are tigers actually endangered? I don't know
4: no if idea.
1: That's true.
2: So there's probably less tigers than humans, yeah.
1: Well, of course, yes.
0: You think?
1: There's not billions of tigers in the world, obviously. But oh, man. So, Snitz, you're taking it back.
2: I changed my mind, yeah, if that's the case, yeah.
1: Charlie, would you shoot the tiger?
4: Yeah, but like with a dart, you know.
2: Oh, there you go.
4: Knock him out.
1: Oh, it'd take too long in order to take effect. You'd have to actually shoot. You'd have to kill the tiger.
4: That guy's not providing anything to the world.
1: How did the deaf guy, did he also say that he's mentally challenged?
2: That's what you said at the beginning.
4: That's what you said. I don't know anything about that.
2: I don't.
1: So he just wandered in there, and you tell me the caregiver just lost this guy?
2: How do you get over that big fence?
1: I don't know. Maybe he... That's a great question. I've got to take a break. 866-YO-ROVER is our number. 866-967-6837. We'll be right back. Hang on.
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0: Oh, you can thank us later for that last one.

0: I was reading something about that guy that jumped into the tiger enclosure, and they said that two people or a woman tried to stop this guy from jumping in, and he just broke away. He wanted to jump in there with that tiger so bad.
1: Was he mentally handicapped?
0: I don't know.
2: I mean, we all would love to pet a tiger, I'm sure.
0: Of course.
2: But we just know how dangerous it can be.
0: My cat can be dangerous.
2: Yeah.
0: Could you imagine a tiger?
2: No.
0: Speaking of dangerous. By the way, where did Doogie go?
1: Oh, I have no idea. I thought she told you she's gone somewhere. Just when did she leave? Right at the end?
0: Why she does this? Why?
3: I thought I seen her kind of leave like right in about the beginning, you know, middle of commercial break.
0: Where'd she go? Bathroom?
3: Your guess is as good as mine.
0: I have a question for you. Speaking of dangerous, let's say that you could potentially make some cash, but it's going to be dangerous. You might get caught. You could face prison time. What would you normally say?
1: Well, it depends on how much.
0: All right.
1: And how dangerous.
0: Let's talk about $100,000.
1: Okay, a lot of money. A
0: lot of money. How dangerous is it? I don't know. I'll give you the scenario.
1: I mean, because you could rob a bank and maybe get a...
0: But that's going to... You're likely going to get caught.
1: Yes.
0: It would be extremely difficult.
1: So, no, I would not do that.
0: All right. What about this? I was reading the story in the New York Times about all the people that are finding kilos of cocaine floating around down there. And, in fact, in the Keys, I guess it's just very common that there's a bunch of cocaine that will wash up or be floating around out there. There was one guy named John Strama. He was recently sentenced to prison for distributing cocaine that he would find at sea. This guy's 44 years old.
1: He would find? You're saying like he found it a bunch of times?
0: Oh, yeah. He was a boat builder and a boat mechanic, and he had extensive knowledge of the local waterways, of the tides, the currents. And so he had a knack for finding where this cocaine would be that either had fallen off of boats or were dumped by people that, cocaine traffickers that they may dump this out into the ocean because they're afraid they're going to get caught or whatever the case may be. And so this guy led a group of people that would go out and find all of these, and then they would turn around and sell this. They're saying that this has been going on for decades. People have been finding cocaine floating around there. But it's starting to pick up now, according to authorities. Now, it's still, obviously, it's illegal for you to do this, I guess. But a lot of people, they just kind of, you're out fishing, you get a brick of cocaine, you can turn around and you can sell that.
1: Yeah.
0: I didn't know you could sell it for $100,000.
1: Oh, yeah.
0: I have no idea.
1: When somebody buys cocaine, they're getting like almost nothing.
0: Yeah, I have no idea what the value is.
1: It's less than like what a, the Dorito dust in the bottom of a bag is what you're buying.
0: So would you, Charlie, if you had the opportunity, if you were out and you've found cocaine floating, there's one woman in this story that talks about how they found cocaine floating around. She inexplicably, here's what she did. She picks up the kilo of cocaine on her boat. She takes it back to shore. She then puts it in her car and is driving around with this. She's going to turn it into authorities. She says that she kind of almost even really forgot that it was in there. And then eventually, after she's been driving around all day, she couldn't find anyone to turn it into. So she left it on the windshield of a first responder's vehicle to turn it in.
1: Okay. I mean, that's
0: weird.
1: Dumb.
0: That's weird, though. That's very
1: weird. You
0: can't
1: find a place to turn into. Go to any police station and go, I found this. It's not hard.
0: Yeah, or call the police or whatever, but
1: I'm guessing she just couldn't find anybody to buy it.
0: And she said that somebody was, another girl that was on the boat was convinced that drug traffickers were going to find them and kill them when they were out there on the ocean. So the chick was panicking and freaking out. And anyway, so would you, if you found cocaine floating around, would you pick it up? Would you take it? Would you try to sell it? What would you do?
1: There's literally no question. Of course I'd take it.
4: Seriously?
1: Who would? I mean, who wouldn't? You take it and then try to sell it. The problem is selling it. Where am I going to sell that much cocaine? Like, who do I... Even people I know that do it aren't going to be like, oh, I'll give you $100,000 for this. I don't know who I'm going to sell.
0: You, well, you would be selling it to a known drug trafficker or drug dealer.
1: I don't know any drug dealer.
0: I know you don't.
1: Yeah, so that's the problem. So I'd have it and I'd go, well, who do I sell it to? I mean, that's going to be a big issue.
0: And you don't know what, you know, that's right. You don't know anybody down there. So it is, you're going to have to ask around. And then the more you ask around, the more likely you are to get ratted out.
1: Yeah, because I'm going to keep going like, I have a kilo of cocaine. And then so I'm either going to get robbed for it or arrested for it. But yeah, you'd have, I'd try something for sure.
0: There was a guy.
1: I guess I could start dealing drugs myself. Just like.
0: Bag it up into little baggies
1: and piece it out myself.
4: Uh-huh. Razor blades and just start chopping it. No, you would never.
1: $100,000?
0: Well, you're selling the kilo for $100,000. If you sell tiny little bags, I don't know what the street value is. I don't know.
1: Double.
0: I don't know.
1: So that's going to take forever. Because again, I don't know. I don't know many people that do cocaine, so I'd have to be selling it to one person over the course of like 20 years.
0: Here's a guy named Bradford Piccarello. He owns Outlaw Fishing Charters in Marathon, Florida. He was just indicted on charges that he sold a brick of cocaine that he found at sea to an undercover investigator. This guy's a 66-year-old guy. He faces between 10 years in prison and life in prison if he's convicted of this. Apparently, he found 20 kilos of cocaine floating around, and he...
1: 20. Oh.
0: 20. He picks them up, and a source brokered a deal to buy a kilo. So this guy said, oh, bring a cooler to the marina to make it look like you're getting fish. It was this source tipped off the cops, and an undercover agent went there posing as a buyer. And then, of course, this guy was immediately
1: arrested. What's crazy to me is I didn't know this was so common. I thought, like, once a year this would be in the news, like, somebody would find one thing of cocaine. I didn't know that you could just be doing this all the time and just go. So just, I'm looking into going to the Keys now. This is, because why not?
5: To find some keys.
1: Yeah.
0: You're going to take, the winter and just go
1: just
0: down
1: go
0: there?
1: Just go down there. We're off in December.
0: Yeah,
1: might as well.
0: Spend December trying to find
1: just
0: us.
1: Just fishing.
2: See, I'd be worried about the packaging because they all brand it a certain way. So you know that it's your gang's cocaine. And then you sell it to the wrong person. And they're like, wait, how do you have this?
1: No, you repackage it, obviously. You just open it up.
2: You have to.
1: Yeah, you open it up and then just start selling it. I mean...
2: Go to a music festival, I feel. Wow. Something like that. A rave where you could probably unload it. There's
0: you're gonna
2: definitely
0: get caught
2: dealers
0: there. But aren't there also undercover cops there? Like, you have this... Think of all the number of people, all the little bags of cocaine you're going to be selling. Hundreds and hundreds.
2: You got to find one, somebody who's already selling it. Because they obviously have a bunch. And they're going to want more.
1: Yeah, you only have to find, like, four of these things, and you're set for life. It's done. Just get
0: $100,000 you could get. Bill, you're on Rover's Morning Glory, 866-YO-ROVER, 866-967-6837. Good morning, Bill.
6: Hey, I saw this thing. It's been years ago when the first Bush was in office. It's called Square Groupers.
0: Yes.
6: And it was a little pote. You ever heard of it?
0: Well, that's what they call these. That's what they call these kilos of cocaine floating around out there. Yeah.
6: It was an actual documentary about it. It was a podunk fishing town somewhere down in Florida that, you know, underdeveloped, no money. Well, they got it with the cartels, and the cartels would bring up this cocaine. They'd go out in their fishing boats, net them up, and then transport them for them. Well, then all of a sudden, this poor little town, they're driving Mercedes Benz and brand new Toyota 4Runners, and they start, you know, sort of looking into this. And how you guys getting your money? And these little fishing boats went to, like, bigger boats, and they all got busted eventually, but it was actually very interesting. Like I said, it's probably been 30 years, but it'd be a good watch to check out, man. Square Groupers, true story.
0: There's, Charlie, a lot of these, I'll just give you an example. Thanks, of how, thank you, Bill, how common this is. They typically they have numbers on here, or like Crystal was saying, there's different branding. I guess these numbers that are stamped on there, according to this, identify the intended buyer. So a lot of bricks with 333 have been washing up recently. Just last Friday, someone at a state park found a package featuring the cat from Tom and Jerry on a kilo of cocaine.
1: How are they ending up in the water? That's what I don't get. Are they about to get like pulled over and they start just dropping whatever they have in the water?
0: Right, right. Or maybe they're, I think sometimes that's what happens, or sometimes, actually, I don't know. I guess they say
1: it's like falling off the boat on accident, right?
0: Maybe sometimes it does.
1: Oh, wow.
0: Maybe it's that stacked up. I don't know. So you would take that risk. See, I don't think I would take that risk. I don't want to end up going to prison.
1: You end up with a lottery ticket.
0: Okay, but you also could end up with a 10 or 20 year prison sentence.
1: Well, if you're an idiot. Yeah.
0: But I think it would be easy to get caught. And you're going to, you're going to sell to some guy. It's going to be a friend of a friend or whatever, and you sell to some guy. It's going to be an undercover cop.
1: I don't even sell it. I make somebody else do it for half the money. I don't do it. I go, here, take this.
0: But you still have to sell it to somebody.
1: Yeah, sell it to one guy that's willing to take the risk.
0: Half price.
1: Oh, yeah.
0: $50,000.
1: Because it's zero. I'm starting with zero. Yeah. So if I get $50,000 for a kilo, that's great.
0: Do you think anyone makes their living off of this? Like, completely, like just finding cocaine?
1: Probably. Just didn't know it was so common. I had no idea it was so common.
0: Doogie's Crusty Taint says, an amateur selling coke would get busted immediately. Doogie, would you do this?
4: No. Absolutely not. I wouldn't mess with it. I remember I told you I found a little baggie of, I think, coke.
0: Mm-hmm.
4: And I tracked down a cop. And I'm like, here. They're like, okay.
1: Why don't you throw it away?
4: I think they kind of were wondering the same thing. Yeah, I got so scared that I didn't know what to do. But I'm like, hey, I found it right here.
0: And what's the cop going to do?
4: He threw it away.
0: He just threw it away. Okay. All right.
4: I don't know.
0: He was going to launch an investigation or something?
4: I was so scared that I just was nervous. And I'm like, here, I don't want this.
0: Crystal, if you could... You and the boyfriend, you go down to Florida. You charter a fishing boat. You're just doing some fishing. Yeah. And a kilo of cocaine floats by. You grab it?
2: It's scary. It's a scary thought, no matter what, having cocaine on you. I just feel like it's... trouble finds me. Anytime I ever do anything for the first time, I get caught doing it. So that would be my luck, that the cops are watching this brick of cocaine and they're waiting for somebody to grab it.
0: Out in the middle of the ocean?
2: Yeah.
0: They have a drone up there or something?
2: Yeah, there's something. And then they go, oh, get her when she gets to shore. But I mean, the risk might be worth the reward for some people. I don't think I could take it.
0: Scott in Jupiter, Florida. You're on Rover's Morning Glory. Good morning, Scott. Scott, are you there? All right, he's not there. He was trying to say that sharks are getting high off of the cocaine and are becoming more aggressive, the sharks. Is that possible?
1: That's like that Cocaine Bear movie. I doubt that.
0: Cocaine Shark movie, yeah. The follow-up, the sequel. I never saw Cocaine Bear. Did you ever see that? We saw a preview for it. I remember we played that on the show.
1: I never finished it for some reason.
0: You started to watch it?
1: Yeah, and I don't know why. I didn't like turn it off because it was terrible or anything.
2: It was fun.
1: Yeah,
2: it was a fun watch.
0: I don't know. If I got
1: Oh, there is a Cocaine Shark movie.
0: Is there?
1: Yeah.
0: If I got a kilo of coke and I saw it floating around, I don't know if I would. I think I would pick it up. What'd you do with it then? Well, then I'd start wondering. I'd start debating. I think I would definitely pick it up. Because then you could always, you sort of have an out, right? You could be like, I just saw this thing floating. Like if they get you right when you pull your boat back into the dock, you go, I just found this. I was going to turn it in. I think you could get away with that, right? Once you take it out and you put it in your car, now you're sort of in it.
4: But you're driving to the police department.
0: Well, why wouldn't you just call the police department, they'd ask?
4: I just call
0: you
4: it go, to
0: well,
4: say,
0: why didn't you just call us, or why didn't you radio in from your boat, or why didn't you call on your cell phone and tell us to meet you there? All valid questions.
4: Very valid. Yeah.
0: Stints? What do you do?
5: Well, I don't know anybody to sell it to, so I'd say no.
0: You just let it flow by. You don't even pick it up.
5: I don't know, because no, my luck, I'd be caught with it. Yeah, no, I wouldn't pick it up.
0: You ever done cocaine, Snitz?
5: No. Mm-mm.
0: Never?
5: Mm-mm.
0: What's the hardest drug you've ever done?
5: Acid.
0: And how long ago was that?
5: I was like 20.
0: And what was the effect that it had on you?
5: Be a trip for the whole night.
0: I've never done it.
5: Oh, yeah, you just trip.
0: You see anything cool? Flying elephants or anything?
5: No, I had, we used these potato chips back then called Crunch Taters. It was down in Florida.
0: Uh-huh.
5: They're super red, like kind of like a Cajun type of chip. I was eating those all night because I like, you know, potato chips. And then I threw up, whatever, and it was red all over me. And I thought, because I was, you know, we were tripping, and I thought I had thrown up blood all over me. And girlfriend at the time, but my wife, I go, oh my God. And they're saying, no, it's not that. And I thought I had imagined that I threw up. I thought they're saying, no, there's nothing on you. But they're saying, no, it's not blood. And I was totally, what? I'm looking right at it. No, it was just Crunch Taters.
0: So was that the only time that you did acid, or did you do it multiple times?
5: No, we only did that once.
4: Yeah. Was that enough? You're like, I'm not doing that again.
5: It was a nice night, but yeah.
0: Anonymous, you're on Rover's Morning Glory. Good morning, Anonymous.
7: Yo,
0: what's happening? Hey, yeah, go ahead.
7: All right, so a brick's got 1,000 grams in it. So if you were to sell that whole brick, gram by gram, you'd make $100,000. You're usually not going to want to do that because that's a lot of work to do it individually.
0: And it seems like a lot of opportunities that you could also get caught, right? Now you have 1,000 times to get caught if you sell it a gram at a time.
7: Exactly. So, like, if you're buying a brick in the U.S., it's usually about $20,000 to $25,000, and then, I don't know, you make as much money off of that as you want. But if you really want to make $100,000, you'd sell it a gram by gram. But usually the people that are paying a gram are, like, college kids, or 100 per gram are college kids, and then that's it. The price goes down by gram.
0: So you're telling me that this,
7: I don't know, this fisherman that bulk too.
0: You're telling me that this fisherman that tried to sell his kilo for $100,000, that should have been a tip off that they're overpaying for this. This might be an undercover cop. It was actually an undercover cop. So he should have been smarter than that, is what you're telling me?
7: For sure. I don't think any actual real cocaine dealer buying a brick would ever pay $100,000 for it.
0: All right, so Charlie, there you go. You've changed the financials on.
1: Even if it's 25 grand, I'm taking it.
0: You're still trying it.
1: There's no question.
0: Really? All right.
7: Oh yeah, for sure. Yeah, 25, I'd take it for sure.
0: Man, I guess you guys have more balls than me, because I just don't want to mess around with this stuff.
3: Honestly, if I was boating and I saw a brick of cocaine, I'd just let it be because of the inherent legal risks. If you're caught with it, you get arrested, and I have no one I know that would buy it, so I would just let it go. I'd just let it float by.
0: You just let it float by. You'd see, there it goes. I think I'd grab it. I think I would grab it, but I wouldn't try to sell it.
3: I'm with Douchey on this one.
0: I think I might grab it. I don't know what I would do with it at that point, though. You would want to turn around and sell that, but...
4: No, I wouldn't.
2: Well, you could lie, too, and say, oh, I was going to turn it into you guys, the cops. I was taking this to the proper authorities.
0: All right, Charlie, you want to go down to the Keys?
1: This sounds like a great fishing...
0: Charter a fishing boat and just...
1: Go down there for a couple weeks, yes.
0: How many keys do you think we could pick up?
1: 10.
0: All right. So, $250,000.
1: That's awesome.
0: Minimum.
1: Yeah.
4: You know, the treasure hunters who always have that thing out on the beach trying to find stuff? That'll be you and Charlie.
3: Charter a fishing boat, make sure it's called the USS Minnow.
0: Okay. Doogie, what do you have coming up in the shizzy?
4: Cornell, we've talked about them a lot. The Cornell 7, they are now in the news to become the first Ivy school to do this. It has nothing to do with the Cornell 7. It's something different.
0: Mm-hmm.
4: I'll explain.
0: Oh, they want to do anything they can get in the news that's not anything besides exactly the Cornell 7. Yep. Okay. All right, we'll be right back on Rover's Morning Glory. Hang on.
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0: coming up in just a few minutes. What do you have on the way, Dougie?
1: Coming up in the news, we have a story not about Cornell 7, the rape allegations that we've been talking about quite a bit, but there's a different news story that they want out there because they say that this is a good thing that they're doing. So I'll tell you what that story is regarding Cornell University.
0: Anonymous, you're on Rover's Morning Glory. Good morning, Anonymous.
2: Good morning, how are you?
0: I'm doing all right. What's happening?
2: So I agree with the last person that was on the phone. But I want to put this into perspective. Nowadays, like I was talking earlier, 9 out of 10 people in the U.S. are legitimately doing cocaine. It is not just based off college kids. It's not based off, you know, a certain type of person. It is legitimately.
0: You believe 90% out of the people in the United States of America are doing cocaine?
2: All right, we'll go 75%. Okay. Absolutely.
0: Well, that's a big difference, but I mean,
1: I don't 75% know one person in my world that does cocaine.
0: Oh, yeah, you do. You don't know that they do cocaine.
2: You know
0: people that do cocaine. Exactly. You just don't
1: There's
0: know that
1: no
0: they
1: way.
0: Do cocaine. Yes,
1: I'm
0: yes,
1: telling
0: yes.
1: you no.
0: But I mean,
1: yes.
0: It's not as common as she's making it out to be. She believes it's that because everyone you hang out with does cocaine, right?
2: Well, I'm a bartender, so I pick up on these things mm-hmm. from people. But I have friends outside of being a bartender, and it's very clear. And literally, everyone tries to hide it because everyone thinks, oh my gosh, what a bad drug. Because people take it as a gateway. Mm-hmm. That's what it is.
1: How can you tell? What are the signs?
2: The signs of someone being on it?
1: Yeah, yeah.
2: Well, it's like someone that doesn't have ADHD taking an Adderall, if that makes sense.
0: Just amps you up. I've never done cocaine, but I mean, I guess, yeah, we've seen movies and stuff. I can kind of figure out what somebody's
2: right.
0: going
2: like to... Right. So they're like jittery. They don't stop talking. They can't sit down. It's constant movement.
0: It's,
2: like
0: Crystal.
2: It's all the signs.
0: Are you on cocaine, Crystal?
3: Right now.
0: Wait, talking a lot? Always constantly, their foot is always moving like that.
3: Clenching my teeth, you know, rubbing my gums with my tongue.
0: All right.
2: Oh my God. But I see it all the time, and it's not a quiet drug anymore. That's what I have to say. And the person that was on the phone before, it's not targeted against college kids. It's targeted to a lot of people. I know people in their 60s doing it.
0: Well, they sound like a fun group of people, these old bastards you're hanging out with. All right, Anonymous, thank you. I appreciate it. Thank you.
3: I've actually never done cocaine. I've been too scared to put that in my body just because of the things I know how to make it. I watched a documentary when I was younger about them making it in the rainforest with formaldehyde and all these different chemicals. And I was like, I don't know if I want to put that in my body.
0: Yeah, I've never had it. I think I'd probably like it.
4: Oh, you'd love it.
3: That's what my friends have told me. People that I know who've done it, they say, don't do it, Crystal. You'll like it too much.
0: Somebody accused Charlie. They say that you, it's very obvious you're a cokehead. Yes, cokehead.
4: I mean, I've done it.
0: Something with your voice, they were saying that your voice something with your voice.
4: Like right now?
0: Oh, I don't know about right now,
4: okay.
0: Just in general.
4: I've definitely done it, but haven't for years.
0: Yeah, but 90% of people in the country aren't done cocaine, I can assure you.
5: One out of six on the show.
0: Yeah.
1: If it was right here and you could do it, would you do it?
0: No. No, I'm not into drugs.
1: You wouldn't try a little hit, lick?
0: Because what if I really do like it?
4: You would love it.
0: If I do like it,
4: you'd go,
0: this
4: is how I'm supposed to be. That's how you'd feel it and go, this is what life is supposed to be.
1: Normalize him?
0: Yeah, like I took Adderall. Loved Adderall. Yeah. I'd take Adderall every day if I could, if I thought that there were no health effects of taking. But I think that there are. It's going to make my heart explode or something. So, but I did love the way that felt. And you're telling me cocaine's even better?
4: It's the same feeling.
1: there are people on Adderall all the time. Their hearts don't explode. How about kids?
4: Can't be good long term.
0: It can't be.
1: How about kids? No, don't kids stay on it forever?
4: Yeah, but there's.
1: Well, they're not dropping untested. Dead, are they?
0: Well, they're getting to be my age. These kids that have been on it for a long time, and I don't know, they're having heart attacks, whatever. It can't be good for you. It's just impossible. Are you ready for the shizzy doozy?
1: Yeah.
0: Here we go.
5: Hear the shizzy on Rover's Morning Glory.
1: Krista Pike was released from the hospital and sent back to prison 10 days after shockingly surviving a botched execution.
0: Oh, so they're already... She's out. She's out of the hospital and back in prison.
1: Yeah.
0: Oh, okay.
1: Yeah. Attorneys say that she's grateful to the first responders and her medical team for their care in these extraordinary circumstances. So she is continuing to receive medical care at the prison, and they will continue to track her recovery.
0: That's wild. I can't believe that.
4: What is the plan going to be?
6: I think what I learned was, I read this morning that they will attempt... Now it's an open question. Will they attempt to execute her again?
0: Well, they've put a moratorium on executions there in the state, at least through the end of the year, maybe longer. You have a lot of questions to answer, I think, if...
6: Oh, yeah, because...
0: Executions. They need to answer why they can't get this right. And it seems like there are more and more botched executions.
6: Yeah, this was not the only botched execution in recent Tennessee history. And I also
0: nobody's surviving. I mean, it's they're botching it and they're taking too long or whatever, but nobody is surviving these. She's the first. So I think they need to take a close look and figure this out. Or, like I said, why not just do a guillotine? Just cut their head right off. You can't screw that up.
6: One of the difficult methods with the lethal injection is finding intravenous access. Mm-hmm. That is the access to a vein that could, you know, to put the blood, to put the drug through their bloodstream.
1: I think she had a blood clot from...
6: Yeah. No, I also read it. She said that she had, some kind of condition, unusually small veins.
1: But she had a blood clot from one of the injections. She had pneumonia, like all of that kind of exploded.
0: All right.
1: So Cornell University's back in the news, and they are set to become the first Ivy League to offer bachelor's degrees to jailbirds. The Cornell Prison Education Program is launching a 3-year Bachelor of Professional Studies program at the Cayuga Correctional Facility. This will happen August of 2027. Mm-hmm. It's a medium security prison for men in New York, and they've housed notorious inmates, including transgender Big Apple serial killer Harvey Marcelin, an 88-year-old who spent 50 years behind bars until his release on parole back in 2019. So he was sent away again last June for dismembering his latest victim and is now in a maximum security prison east of Buffalo.
0: So they let him out after 50 years and then he went out and he dismembered somebody else?
1: Oh, okay. Yes. So the first approved major will be in organizations, markets, and society. That's a degree that combines business, policy, and social science studies.
0: Speaking of Cornell, a couple of text messages. Peter B. Holick says, how are you going to talk about Cornell but not mention the text messages from that whore that were released that basically exonerate the guys from any wrongdoing? Or does that not fit your narrative, as LaRock would say? Well, Peter B. Holick texts a lot, so you'd think he would have known that we've already talked about that stuff. We've brought that up in the past. And Clam Blast and Doc writes, the Cornell 7 thing is nuts. Cornell just got done settling a lawsuit with the families of a bunch of young men that were diddled by a doctor that worked there, and not a peep about it. Some chick feels bad after a gangbang, and the whole world loses their mind.
1: Wait. Is that Ohio State or is this Cornell?
0: This is Cornell Medical School. They agreed They agreed 2 months ago to pay over $1 billion.
1: Oh my God.
0: To settle civil claims of patients who were sexually abused by a former assistant professor and urologist, Dr. Darius Panuk. And they also established a $10 million yearly fund for 3 years to support sexual misconduct prevention. Now, this was at some medical school that they have, which I think is in New York City. So not where Cornell you know, this main campus is or whatever. So it's there. But still, $1 billion settlement? $1 billion is a lot of money. Anyway, go on. Yeah, I'd never heard of that. I had to look it up. Wow. I guess it's actually true. It did just happen 60 days ago. Go on.
1: A 30-year-old woman in Iowa by the name of Shanice Hill was arrested after she charged around $1,350 on a stolen credit card to rent bounce houses. Police say she ordered bouncy houses for Father's Day and the 4th of July, both for parties that involved children at a park. For at least one of the parties, the inflatable was described as a castle. It sounds like she was kind of using multiple stolen card numbers. And at first, she denied buying the bounce houses, but the company has records that link her email and phone number to the orders. Also, she did not return the generator, and they provided her with the rental after one event. It's unclear where she got the credit card numbers, but she may have bought or obtained them online because one of her victims still has their physical card. Mm. So she's free on a $6,000 bond for now.
0: Who does that? Who rents bounce houses after you steal? I mean, there's a lot of things you could do with after you get a stolen credit card.
1: Yeah, absolutely.
0: Renting bouncy houses is not one of the things on the list that I would get to.
1: Monday Night Football tonight, the Rams host the Bills. That's 8:15 p.m. Eastern on ABC and ESPN. And speaking of football, did you watch a lot of football over the weekend on Sunday?
0: I watched the Browns. I watched the end of that Eagles game.
1: Okay.
0: And then I flipped over to the Browns. They'd been playing for about 5 minutes, but I watched the Browns game.
1: Did you see any kind of people dressed up like Coach Ditka, Mike Ditka?
0: I saw that I saw that in a clip. I did not watch any games.
1: Coach passed away. They announced it on Friday. So a lot of the league, they honored him with a wave of touching displays on Sunday across the league. The 86-year-old's death was announced by his family on Friday, writing that he will be missed beyond measure and remembered forever.
0: He was in bad health shape for a long time. People would see him out, and he would, you know, bad knees, I guess, and a bad back, and hobbling around, basically. Yeah.
1: A lot of the Bears were playing the Packers yesterday, so a lot of fans were showing up to the game wearing Ditka costumes to honor

0: two songs. And he had to cancel the show due to bronchitis. Rep said the singer fell ill following a triumphant welcome back concert on Thursday. Fans reportedly received refunds after Friday's abrupt ending. The performances marked Manilow's return following a six-week break as he continues to recover from lung cancer.
1: Okay.
0: What's going on? Just take a break.
2: I don't know. I don't spend much time thinking about Barry Manilow.
0: You should. It's my favorite singer.
3: My parents had the opportunity to see Barry Manilow a long, long time ago. He played the front row back in, you know, back in the 70s and 80s.
0: Mm-hmm. What's the front row?
3: It was the old it was a theater in Highland Heights that was the stage was in the round. My parents have gotten to see several people there, like Kenny Rogers, Alabama, Barry Manilow, Engelbert Humperdinck, nice. And these were some of my dad's favorite singers.
2: Engelbert Humperdinck, huh?
3: Yeah.
2: Okay.
3: And if, like I said, the front row is, well, it's gone now. They tore that down in the early 90s, but it was a theater where the stage is in the center. It's called In the Round.
0: That's cool.
3: So it's a cool there place.
2: Ooh, Cheap Trick.
0: Yeah. You saw them where?
4: Cheap Trick at the front row. That's what I saw.
0: Nice.
4: And I saw, Liberace.
0: Did you really?
4: my stepdad was a violinist, so he played in the orchestra for him, and I got tickets. So that was awesome. Freaking Liberace is pretty cool. I don't care what you say.
0: You're not laughing at him, are you? That's really funny.
2: I was expecting, it was like, well, my stepdad was, and I thought he was going to say, hey, it was a little light in the loafers.
0: No, that's fantastic.
4: That's pretty neat.
0: That's awesome. There you go. Do you have a ticket stub?
4: No. Oh, no. I bought a scarf. I know, a Liberace scarf.
0: Is it piano keys?
4: It's piano keys. And I don't have that anymore.
0: Oh, that's awesome. Very cool. It's sad nowadays there's no ticket stubs.
4: I know. I miss those.
0: There you go. That's a shizzy on Rover's Morning Glory.
2: Waco says more Cornell 7 texts were released over the weekend. Well, all right. Maybe I haven't seen those. What are the latest ones? I thought I already...
5: I don't think we talked about it.
4: Yeah, there's more.
2: Was there more over the weekend?
5: There was one that came out where she's like, what'd she say? It was a gangbang. You live your own life or something.
4: Yeah, it doesn't make her look that good in these newer ones, I don't think.
5: You only live once or something kind of like that. Like, you know, my body, my choice, I think is what she said.
2: Didn't she also say, like, nothing sexually that we did was illegal and all that?
5: Definitely.
2: I mean, so it's exactly what so far, it seems to be exactly what I said, that she was completely okay with it the night of. Because I did see texts, and they were released before the weekend. I saw ones where she was like, hey, do you remember that I snorted ketamine off your schlong?
5: Oh, I didn't see that.
2: Yeah, and she's like, yeah, it was crazy. Snorted ketamine right off your D. And so everything was cool until word got around. And then it makes her look bad. And in fact, some of those text messages were like, and I don't know if these were over the weekend. These were before the weekend, the ones that I saw. And they were like, yeah, my reputation is ruined because word got around. I don't know how many, so many people found out. And I know some of these guys are rats for ratting me out. And so everything was cool until... Everyone's like, you're a whore, you're a slut. And then it turns into, oh, I was taken advantage of and raped. It's exactly as I said. And I don't think that they can't even bring, they're not going to bring charges. It'd be very, very difficult to bring charges against these guys in light of what these text messages say and in light of what her statement said. And I don't know how you can reconcile the very vastly different stories that were told in the statement and text messages and whatnot, and now what she's claiming in her lawsuit. But again, people don't care about that. They see this. I mean, I've seen all these celebrities, all these idiots that you, and that stupid, aren't you in, do you watch the stupid hockey thing, or is that, what do you watch?
0: You're talking about
2: Heated Rivalry? Yeah, yeah.
0: She watches off campus.
2: Okay. She watches off campus. I always get that confused. Yeah. I haven't seen either one of them. But I think the guy from Heated Rivalry is like, you need to send these people to prison. Ah, shut up. What do you know?
0: So many
2: you
0: celebrities.
2: You saw a TikTok video about this? Yeah. Give me a break. How do you not just keep your mouth shut? You don't know what happened. You weren't there. If that celebrity were there and witnessed that or was friends with the person and go, I heard directly, or what, fine. But nobody, to go after these young men,

0: is really, it's sick. You don't know what you don't know. And they're being vilified for something that may not have even occurred. Just like they sent the lawsuit to the, forget what the guy's name was, but they sent the, her lawyer sent the lawsuit to somebody that was completely the wrong guy, just had the same name as one of the Cornell Seven. So they put his address in there and all this. So he was getting death threats. I'm going to kill you. I know where your family lives. The guy is like, it's not even the right guy. This guy's in the military, had nothing to do with it, never went to Cornell, wasn't there, just happened to have the same name. That's how sloppy this lawsuit was put together by this woman's attorney. They can't even look up the right address for somebody to serve them the lawsuit.
1: Did you see that Hulu already has a documentary out about them?
0: God.
1: It was out this weekend. I was like, they are fast. They're really pumping
0: that
1: out stuff
0: fast
1: there.
0: I know that Netflix has these InstaDocs things that are just short little, like, 30-minute, you know, fast turnaround documentaries. I know they had one about the plane that Trump was on when he was put in the catering truck and moved to a different plane. That looks kind of good. I want to see that. I did see something on 60 Minutes last night about the Secret Service. They had an interview with the head of the Secret Service, who I didn't know that the head of the Secret Service is one of the guys that was up there with Trump when he got and Butler, PA, during the assassination attempt. So that guy, Trump promoted him. He's like, you should be the head of the Secret Service. And he's like, okay. So now he's the head of the Secret Service. And he guaranteed something like that won't happen again. Now, I don't know how you could guarantee that something like that wouldn't happen again. It's a pretty bold statement.
2: I hope it doesn't.
0: Well, there are a lot of people, and the threats are getting more sophisticated and more widespread. They say that threats are up 40%, whatever that means, over the past year. I've got to take a quick break. 866-YO-ROVER is our number. We'll be right back. Hang on.
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0: Hey, I don't think they'll even take these morons.

0: Rovers Morning Glory. Good morning, Jimmy.
1: Good morning, everyone.
0: Hey,
1: good
0: man.
1: Morning.
0: Hey, what's happening?
1: So I'm sitting in the office, and I'm listening to conversations about Cornell, and I'm from New York. And I want everyone to take a moment and look in the mirror and think about all the bad things you did when you were 16 to 25 or even 30. Because I can guarantee you it's more than one finger, more than two hands you can count that high. Now, we're going to beat these guys down for just being young and enjoying life. And this young lady was a participant. And now people talking. And whenever people talk, everyone gets upset. And there's always somebody that loses.
2: So you're okay with the girl being wasted, knowing that she's wasted, and then
0: But if she's a willing participant.
2: She's wasted, you guys. If that was your daughter and she was yit-faced out of her mind.
0: Well, you don't know that she was yit-faced out of her mind.
2: She was wasted.
1: Regardless, she has a head on her shoulders and is allowed to make her own choice. And by the text message, it does seem that participation here.
0: The guy's not defending a rape. If we knew that the girl was raped, that's a different matter. And you don't go, well, you do bad things when you're a kid or whatever. I mean, no. You go, well, I wasn't raping chicks. So you would, but if you're involved in some sort of gangbang orgy or whatever, I mean, who hasn't?
1: I've been involved in many. I've had multiple ladies at the same time. And this is the early 2000s. So there wasn't cell phones. There wasn't videos. And it was just life, and you happen to be in that position, and that's what you did because you didn't know that you should only be with one.
0: How many orgies are you having, Jimmy?
1: Well, a long time ago, multiple, but you know, we have since retired.
3: How many guys?
1: Zero.
0: Zero.
2: It took him a while to answer that.
0: He did have to think about that. Yeah. All right, now what about how many women have you been with?
1: Close to 1,200.
0: 1,200 women.
2: He's lying.
0: Why would he lie about that?
2: Because he's short man syndrome.
0: Wait, so 1,200 women you've had in your lifetime?
1: Yeah, if I would go to an establishment, if my friends were there, they'd go, Mr. 500, because that was my goal when I was a 21-year-old guy to be with 500.
0: Uh-huh.
1: And then as I got older, I wanted to ramp up the number, so to speak. And then after a while, you stop counting and then slow down. And
0: now, right. Older. Now, are you with one woman today or, and if you, I don't know, are you, do you have a wife, a girlfriend?
1: What I will say is I know about three children at least. That's what I will say.
0: Okay. All right. So you have...
4: So, Jimmy, quick question. How many women in totality did you knock up out of 1,200? You say you...
1: Three that I know of, sir.
0: That he knows of. Well, he could have knocked up more. And then, you know, he was paying for all these abortions, too. That's why he's
2: and
0: in
2: you
0: the
2: don't,
0: whorehouse.
2: You don't know who these three kids of yours are?
1: I certainly do, Douchey. I'm just trying to be a bit vague because I am a bit of a figure in my area.
2: You're hot.
0: 1,200 women. Jimmy, let me ask you a question. Does whoever, I don't know if you have a girlfriend now or whatever, but if you get a girl now, do you tell her I've been with 1,200 women in the past? Or do you keep that to yourself?
1: Rover, that's a very silly question. I think we all know the answer, sir.
0: And that would be you keep it to yourself, right?
1: It's a pass for a reason, just like this young lady in Cornell. Right. She wished that it wasn't exposed.
0: All right. Jimmy's turned over a new leaf.
1: We've all done things wrong. Look in the mirror and realize you've done them wrong, too. And stop judging everybody.
2: Can I see
1: That's
2: a picture
1: what we
2: of
1: need
2: you?
1: To do as a society.
2: Can you send a picture of yourself?
1: Are you
0: a very good-looking guy?
2: Well, clearly, Rover. I just would like to see.
0: I mean, I'm just saying. I mean, to do 1,200 chicks, you have to be pretty good looking, I would assume.
5: Oh, yeah.
0: Or
5: you're taking home
0: an incredible personality.
1: I'll just say that. 6'4". That's all I'll give you. That'll leave it at that, and that'll satisfy enough taste for everybody.
2: Not
1: all
2: really, right.
1: Have a great day.
0: Jimmy, thank
2: send
0: you.
2: Send a picture
0: all
2: to
0: right.
2: me. Doozy at Rover Radio, Jimmy.
0: All right. Ooh, he kind of piqued your interest,
2: didn't
0: you?
2: I didn't like his attitude. I didn't like
0: but
2: the
0: But you
2: bragging.
0: Want to see what he looks like.
2: There's no way he pulled in 1,200.
0: You might be 1,201.
2: I would rather not do that. That's gross.
4: You know, speaking of pictures, my daughter sent me a picture and I sent it to Snitz. It's all of us cast members of the show made up to look like the penis because...
0: Made up to look like penises?
4: No. Peanuts.
0: I mean,
4: the
0: I know people think
4: Charles
0: I'm a
4: M.
0: D-head,
4: Schultz.
0: But...
2: Yeah, they
0: no, penises.
4: I'm talking about the characters by the late, great Charles M. Schultz. Like Charlie Brown, Linus and them.
0: All right. I'll take a look at that in a second. How many STDs do you think that guy had?
2: Oh, I think his D fell off.
0: All right. Let me see us as penises.
3: Well, you say us. Once again, it's not us. There's two people missing and one additional person who's not on the show anymore.
4: This was an old picture that my daughter used.
3: Yeah.
0: All right.
3: I love getting these. Yeah,
0: let's see.
3: Fantastic.
0: Okay. There we are. There's
2: I love that.
0: Just us as Peanuts characters. Yeah.
3: I guess I could be Snoopy, and Crystal could
2: be Woodstock.
3: Woodstock. Yeah.
0: Yeah. I like it. All right. Did you see what happened in Erie, Pennsylvania over the weekend? I think Friday afternoon. I'm not exactly positive what happened, but this guy, I think he's 45 years old. A 45-year-old grandfather. He shoots his own pregnant daughter, kills her, shoots, I believe, her friend, shoots some children, I guess his own grandchildren in the house. 9 people end up dead. 2 women from across the street, I think, hear the gunshots. They run over there. And they're banging on the door. He promptly opens up the door, shoots them, kills them. They're found dead in the street. And then he turns the gun on himself. 45-year-old guy. What in the world is going on there? What could possibly lead up to this, do you think? What could cause a guy to kill his own, this is his own daughter, as far as I know. I saw this over the weekend. Forgive me, I haven't followed every in and out, every detail of this, but.
2: The police chief there said it was the worst scene he had ever experienced.
0: Oh, yeah, this doesn't happen every day. I mean.
2: Motive remains unknown. What happened?
0: I don't know.
2: Why do you do this? What causes you to.
0: And I believe that she was supposed to, this pregnant daughter, who I think already had a couple of kids, she was supposed to give birth. I think they had it scheduled, so probably a C-section or something, for Wednesday. So she was supposed to give birth 2 days from now. Now she's dead. Baby's dead. The unborn child, they counted that among the deceased, I believe. The two younger children, at least. I'm not sure. I don't know the identities of all these victims. And then, of course, he turns around and kills himself. Now, the cops show up. They were very quick to say, no, we weren't waiting around. Everybody was dead by the time we got there. Because that was my first question. You go, what happened? The cops show up. Did they not go in fast enough? Did this guy barricade himself in? Did he have hostages? Whatever. But they claim that they have audio recordings. I think they use ShotSpotter, which is this thing where they place microphones around cities. And then if there's a gunshot that goes off, it can pinpoint where that gunshot is. And police officers, at least in theory, I've heard that the technology is not great, I don't think. But they claim that they've reviewed this and that all of the shots were fired before the police even showed up, they claim. So just an incredible tragedy there.
2: Yeah, it's awful.
0: I looked up this house on the when I saw this over the weekend, and I saw something a little bit strange. I think it's completely unrelated to this shooting. Well, the first thing that stuck out is I believe that Charlie drove an almost identical Jeep at one point. This is like outside this house where all the shootings. Didn't you have that exactly that same Jeep?
5: Can you zoom in a bit?
0: Jeep.
5: Here, yeah, no, I did.
0: There you go.
5: Oh, that's exactly my Jeep. Yeah,
2: I love that Jeep.
5: It was great. I loved it too.
0: And then there's a like a Hummer parked in the driveway. H2, H3.
4: I think that's an H2.
0: Okay. That's parked in the driveway of the house. And then again, there's a little old lady down here at the.
2: This is what you do on a weekend?
0: Yeah, I wanted to see what the neighborhood was like. There's a little old lady sitting on her front porch, and I'm wondering, was that one of the ladies that heard these gunshots and ran across the street? And was she taken out by this guy? Don't know. Can't answer that. But here, let me show you this. Hold on. I went too far. So then I was looking around, and I look at this bumper sticker, and this is, again, probably completely unrelated to this. Can someone explain to me what that means? It's a yo, and then it's a heart sign, Ami Toxica. And it's somebody, it's stick figures, like cartoon stick figure kind of things. One is bent down on its knees, and the other one is basically going to beat it with on the head. Can anyone explain this to me?
5: It looks like a hockey stick. It's the screen's very far away from me, so it's very hard for me to see.
0: I can't zoom in any further, by the way. But it's I don't know what to make of that. What do you think that is? I don't know. Obviously somebody getting hit over the head with like a baseball bat or something.
3: So it's a popular Spanish phrase, it says.
0: What's the Spanish phrase?
3: I love my toxic woman or girlfriend or wife.
2: What?
0: Who would put this on the back of their truck?
2: I don't know.
0: Again, probably completely unrelated to this mass shooting. But I love my toxic girlfriend. And so who's beating who? The toxic girlfriend is beating him, or he's beating the toxic girlfriend? This is completely foreign to me. I don't know what the hell this means.
3: I have a clear one if it's the same thing.
0: All right, let me see here.
6: Oh, yeah.
0: Yeah, it's a little bit different. The stick figures are a little bit different.
5: Oh, I could tell that's what I was looking at. Wow.
0: What? Who would put this on the back of their truck?
3: Oh, okay. Here's another one. I think this is the one.
0: Yeah.
3: Yeah, it's the girlfriend beating him with a bat.
0: What in the hell is going on here?
3: I don't know.
0: Who's like, you know what? I love domestic violence. We need more of that. Who puts that as a bumper sticker? What the F is wrong with you?
2: We have something going on right now.
0: What's going on?
2: Look in the fart box. He's...
5: No, I don't know what's going on. I just feel like I'm going to barf.
0: Oh.
5: I don't know why. I don't know if I ate flu or something.
0: You're right over there?
5: No.
2: Ate the flu?
0: Your face is turning a little bit red.
5: Well, I know. I was in the bathroom just pacing, waiting to barf. I had insane diarrhea. Snitzer saw me right before that. I just feel like, I don't know, my brain's boiling. I'm hot. Very hot.
0: All right. When did you start feeling like this?
5: About a half hour ago.
0: So you've been completely fine all weekend?
5: Yeah, all weekend was fine.
0: Did you overdo it at the baseball game on Saturday?
5: Yeah, Saturday, yeah. I mean, I definitely had three beers there.
0: That's it?
2: You want Tylenol?
5: I don't know what.
2: If you're warm, that'll bring it down a little.
5: Will it?
2: Yeah.
0: I don't know. Might upset.
5: And then yesterday, didn't do much of anything, really. Went to the market and then ate lunch.
2: You're fine.
5: I was fine, yeah.
0: It doesn't look fine, though. Just having a hard time in there.
5: Yeah, so I don't know what. I don't know if I have to go home or something. I don't know.
0: Rich Bitch says, Shot Spotter is real and used in Jacksonville, Florida. Police use it to find people using fireworks, which are only legal July 4th and New Year's. How much does that cost to find somebody lighting off illegal fireworks? Latinas call themselves toxica all the time. Is that true? Crystal, are you a toxic girlfriend?
6: At times, I would say, yeah. I think everybody can be.
0: Lalo 419, or Lalo. That's what it means. It's toxic. The girl beats the guy. It's the style right now. Guys like toxic girls. Are these guys... Am I allowed to use the R word if I'm not actually talking about somebody who's R worded?
2: No,
0: because
6: a descriptor word.
0: No, yeah, because this is
2: dumb.
0: This is incredibly R'd.
2: No one wants that.
0: Okay, what do you mean no one wants it?
2: No one wants toxic.
0: Apparently they do because
2: that's
0: they're
2: not
0: putting.
2: True.
0: Why would you put that bumper sticker on your car?
6: Well, they're selling a lot of stickers because I looked it up too. It was a ton of bumper stickers that came up. So this is definitely prevalent that people are buying this. Not just one person. But I would say I do see a lot of Latina. I follow a few different Latina Instagram profiles.
0: Uh-huh.
6: And there's a lot of like crazy Latinas. Latinas are crazy. You know,
0: it's nothing to celebrate. That's nothing to be like, you know what? I'm a crazy bitch. What? Who wants it? Who? I don't know what's wrong with people these days. Curious George, you're on Rover's Morning Glory. Good morning, Curious George.
7: Good morning, Rover. How are you?
0: I'm doing all right. What's happening?
7: Hey, I don't know if you know or your crew know that today's a special day. It's actually Rover's mom's Nancy's birthday today, so I wanted to say happy birthday to her.
0: That is true. That Curious George, he knows this, yes. Nancy's birthday today, yes. Yeah,
2: because you need to send her a text.
6: He's probably reminding you right now.
2: He is reminding you. So
0: I have it in my phone calendar.
2: Email her or text her right now. You won't do it later.
0: I'm going to. I got it under control. But yes, thank you, Curious George, for pointing that out.
7: So, Robert, I did have a question. I don't know if people on the fans of yours even knew this, that, you know, your dad, Mike, was imprisoned when you were a baby and stuff. But do you remember or anything, like, what did he get you for your birthday? I mean, he was alive for the beginning years of your life, wasn't he?
0: I never met him. He never got me anything for my birthday. I never met the guy. So, I mean, maybe he bought me a present that my mother didn't give me or something, perhaps. I'm not sure, but I never met him. So I.
7: What did your mom get you for your birthday that just passed September 21st?
0: Nothing, but she did ask. She got me nothing for my birthday, but then she did call me and tell me that she wants a new iPhone for her birthday. I said,
6: not a generator?
0: Yeah, it's a little bit strange, isn't it? I'm not a big, I don't know. I don't need anything. I don't think I need to buy anything at this point in my mother's life. You know, do I need to buy her a present? So I'll wish her happy birthday today and that's it.
7: Did you get her anything? Because I know you got her. Did you get her a bidet last time or something like that?
0: No, she got me a bidet. She only got me this toilet because I don't even remember.
5: You'd said you never got anything from her for years or something. And then she's like, you didn't get anything? Here, have this. And it was like a really expensive toilet, right?
0: Yeah. For some reason, there was some sort of dispute about, I don't know. She's always telling me what she wants for her birthday or this or that or Christmas and blah, blah, blah. She got very expensive tastes. I go, I don't even buy this stuff for my wife's birthday at Christmas and stuff. I don't buy her expensive gifts. But regardless, so I guess my mom was buying stuff. I think I bought my sister's iPhones. I'm buying everybody. I go, it's enough. I can't keep buying all this stuff. And by the way, nobody ever buys me anything. I don't get anything. And then my mother was, you know, because it's turned into a big thing. Because I'm like, why should I keep buying all this stuff? Nobody ever gets me anything. And then my mother sent me a toilet, like a big crate. And the thing comes on a huge truck and it's a bidet toilet. Weird gift, but you know. I have.
7: Speaking of iPhones,
4: I'll put down my bomb now. That bidet does come in handy now.
0: Oh, yeah. What's that?
7: Speaking of iPhones, Rover, are you getting that Duo? I've been thinking about getting it, but what do you think about it?
0: I don't know. I want to see it in the store. I'm assuming they have some in the store that you can go in and look at and hold. I don't get out of the house much, so I want to check it out. I'm tempted to buy one. but I do want to see, they go on sale Friday. I do want to see what they look like. So maybe this week I'm going to try and go to one of the Apple stores and check it out.
6: Jeffrey's looking at getting a new phone. He's been talking about it for like a week or two that he's ready for an upgrade. He's due for an upgrade. So maybe he should get the new iPhone.
4: No, I'm not transitioning to the dark side.
0: The iPhone doo-doo?
4: No. I haven't decided. I haven't fully decided of what I had planned on doing. But my carrier did tell me I was eligible for an upgrade. So,
0: yeah.
4: I haven't decided what we're going to get yet. So,
0: you'll be paying that off for the next 18 years.
4: That's why I don't plan on getting an upgrade.
0: Snitzel's going to get the iPhone Duo, right?
3: Yeah. Signing up today.
0: What does that mean?
3: That's what they want you to do. You got to get in line today and then for the pre-sale on Friday. It's going to help, they said, because it's going to be a huge rush of people.
0: Mm-hmm.
3: Limited supply.
0: Wait, so I need to pre-sale today?
3: Yeah, today is the day for that.
0: And is there a specific time I'm able to do that? Or
3: I don't remember.
0: Okay. Oh, he's playing coy now. He doesn't want
3: to. No, I don't remember the day. Ahead of him. I know it was today.
6: On the list,
3: Yeah.
0: Charlie?
3: Yours starts tomorrow, actually.
0: Somebody says that it's the Ozempic that you're on. You took Ozempic, and that's causing this.
5: Maybe. I don't know, because I took that Tuesday morning, and now...
2: He would be reacting
5: pretty
2: sooner.
5: Much running off. It's like...
2: Gone.
5: I'm finally hungry again. I've been hungry all week.
2: It's not the Ozempic.
5: No, and I feel very hot.
2: Take an aspirin. Do you have food in your stomach?
5: No, I don't want to eat anything either. No, I feel like that, I'm just going to barf that up.
0: And you're standing up. Or is it, you're like almost like...
5: I'm waiting for the barf to come.
6: And his face was bright red when he came back.
0: Uh-huh.
5: I don't know what's going on. Brain boiling is all I could feel. This is how I felt when we had food poisoning in Spain. Do you remember that?
0: Oh, yeah. He was out of commission.
5: It was...
0: But he did snap out of it about 24 hours later.
5: Couldn't believe it. I thought I was dead.
0: He told me to just leave him. He goes, you just continue on. I go, we're leaving Spain. He goes, I can't. I'm just, I'm going to stay here and die in the hotel room. Just go on. Go without me to France or wherever we're going
5: like
0: next.
5: 50% of that right now. That was insane. I don't feel all of that, but that was, I couldn't make sense of anything at that point. I was felt crazed.
0: I've got to take a quick break. 866 Yo Rover is our number. We'll be right back. Hang on.
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0: every human being has something of value that they brought to the table, especially Hitler.
1: It's Rover's Morning Glory.
2: Shizzy is coming up in a few minutes. What do you have on the way, Doogie?
3: Shoppers are outraged over Barbie doll packaging. I'll tell you why coming up next.
2: We'll get to that in just a moment. We have a lot of very smart people who listen to the show, many of them medically inclined. I'm meaning they're necessarily doctors, but, you know, they've watched a YouTube video or two. Yeah. B1 says it is definitely the Ozempic. Charlie hasn't been eating, so his body is running with little energy and has little fuel to fight off any sickness.
4: No, yesterday was the first day I ate in a long time. Yesterday, like, I don't know, two or three.
2: Did you have trash hot dogs at the game on Saturday?
4: No. I had pulled pork yesterday and a bunch of sides. It was a substantial meal compared to what I've been eating.
2: Joyce says you need to take his blood pressure right now and make sure he's not having a heart attack.
4: I don't think.
2: And Ramrod says, it sounds like Charlie is having the first symptoms of hand, foot, and mouth disease. There's a bad outbreak of it.
4: What?
2: I got it at 33. It's not fun. Foot, mouth disease, Charlie.
4: I had a friend that got that like a couple years ago.
2: And there's another.
4: I got an email, too, explaining what it is.
2: Yes, I did, too. Is it shigellosis?
4: Is that the sexually transmitted diarrhea?
2: That is right.
4: Yes.
2: There are more than 360 cases this year in the state. And the symptoms are watery or bloody diarrhea. Who knew that there was sexually transmitted diarrhea? Water or bloody diarrhea, fever, stomach cramps. It is spread through microscopic amounts of fecal matter via direct person-to-person contact. So, like, if you are tossing salad, you could potentially get, or if you're doing ATM, what does that mean, Jeffrey?
5: Well, sure as hell not automated teller machine. It means ass to mouth. it could mean either of those two things. Depends on the context of the conversation. In this case, we're talking about a sexual, a very gross.
2: So you think
5: sexual act?
2: Charlie got shigellosis from ATM. Which would you say? Did he lick an automated teller machine, or did
5: no?
2: He
5: I don't know how I'd want to say it, but he did something to somebody's bunghole. Let's put it that way.
4: I did it to the other person. That's good. Not to my bunghole.
2: And it is, I think, more prominent, they say, Charlie. More prominent in men and gay men.
5: Oh.
2: As the primary contractor of the diarrhea, the STD diarrhea.
4: Stutz, what did you have? Are you puking?
6: Wait, this is the flu, I think.
2: When did you have this?
6: That was a long time ago.
4: Was that?
6: Well, I'm not saying I called off?
4: Yeah, I'm not saying I got it from you. I'm just wondering.
6: Oh, yeah, it was just.
4: What did you have? When did you feel that? What did you feel?
6: Just like a flu thing. Oh, the thing. Oh, in the middle of the night. Yeah. Is the. I woke up in the middle of the night and had the diarrhea there.
2: The diarrhea.
6: Yeah, the diarrhea there.
2: Diarrhea.
6: It's like Norm MacDonald.
2: You get your flu shot a couple weeks ago? They were here, Charlie. They were here for free flu shots.
4: I never get that.
2: Why not?
4: Because that'll get you sick.
6: I don't either.
4: They give you the flu.
2: Yeah.
7: I didn't get the flu from it.
2: Is the guy who looks like he's about ready to die. Many people say, Charlie, if you're so hot, take off that flannel shirt. They're imploring you to take off the flannel.
4: Shirt's too small underneath. Can't. It's an undershirt.
2: Wait, do you have a ridiculous-looking shirt on?
7: Is it a belly shirt?
4: It's just small.
6: It's just a normal size.
4: A normal human size.
2: Does it not go over your belly button?
4: No, it goes over the belly.
7: It's a crop top? Did you borrow Jeffrey's shirt? What's happening?
4: No, it's just an undershirt. It's made to be underneath things.
2: Okay. All right, so he's not going to take off the flannel, no matter how hot he gets.
4: That was part of the outfit.
2: Natalie, you're on Rover's Morning Glory. Good morning, Natalie.
8: Hey, good morning. I was just sharing for Charlie that my son, exactly a week ago, so this time last week, out of nowhere, started puking, having like diarrhea, but it was mostly puking, and had a horrible kind of like warm feeling to his head, like he felt like he had a fever or something. And so he was really sick, but the very next day he was completely fine. So I think it's just kind of some kind of like little 12-hour bug or something.
2: Where did you get this pulled pork from, Charlie?
4: A restaurant. I'm not going to name it. It was good. Okay. I don't think it was that. If anything, I don't want to say, but I think I got bad coffee.
2: Bad coffee? Why? What do you mean? Why do you think you got bad coffee?
4: I was fine until I started drinking this coffee. Something is amiss with the coffee.
6: What could be bad about it?
7: Could you tell? Could you tell?
4: No, I'm just going off my timeline. This morning, woke up, ready to go, totally fine. 7:30, started drinking this coffee. Then it started going downhill rapidly.
7: Coffee from here?
4: I don't want to say where. It's not from here.
2: So you got coffee somewhere?
4: Got coffee.
2: And what? Now, I'm not a coffee drinker. Never had a cup of coffee in my life.
4: It tastes fine. It tastes normal.
2: Like, yeah, but how could coffee be bad and make you sick?
4: I don't know. I'll just say that I went to go get the coffee. They started pouring it. Mm-hmm. And they said, oh, never mind or something like that. I couldn't hear it. The two workers were talking to each other. And then they poured what they'd poured into mine out. And they poured it out. I thought that was strange. And then they went to a different coffee thing to fill it up with that coffee.
6: The diarrhea coffee.
2: Oh.
4: So I almost feel...
7: So was there cleaner or something?
4: Something... And they didn't give me a new cup. I didn't think much of it at the time. I was just like, that's strange. I don't know if it was old coffee or something. Like, that was last night's. Because when I got there, that place had opened. I was the very first customer. They went to go pour.
2: Mm-hmm.
4: And then they poured that out. And then poured me from a different... They had two vats of coffee.
7: Yeah, but that's fine if it was from last
4: night.
7: Yeah, it's
4: from yesterday. Yeah. I drink cold coffee all the time. Yeah. It's just black coffee. I don't know. So cold. It doesn't taste like cleaner or anything. I don't know. It's just... Those are my timelines.
2: Mm-hmm.
4: Timeline.
2: All right. Doogie, are you ready for the shizzy?
7: Yeah.
2: Here we go.
3: Hear the shizzy on Rover's Morning Glory. Today will be a regular business day for...
2: You think they go, oh, hold on. This is the cup that Jeffrey pees in. We got to pour that out. Don't you pee into a coffee cup, Jeffrey?
7: Yes.
5: In an emergency, but not an actual coffee cup, but it's a little plastic cup I can't keep off to the side
4: It's a mug. With a cat on it or something.
2: Yeah, you said it.
4: Pee in a coffee mug.
7: They keep multiple the spoons times. In it.
4: Yeah.
5: No, I don't keep spoons in it.
2: Yes,
7: the coffee
2: do.
7: Spoons.
2: We've talked about this before.
5: That's since changed.
2: Now you're peeing in a different cup.
4: So wait, you keep a plastic mug to pee in?
5: A small one. That's for emergencies, and I clean it out with hot soap and water.
2: Do you just leave it there on the countertop there?
5: Right, yeah, right by the faucet.
2: And how do you know that nobody else uses that for anything?
5: I don't see anyone else using it. That's the whole thing.
2: Well, what if Tomas is like, oh, I got thirsty in the middle of the night. What if you put water in there and drank
5: it? We have a glass mug that he regularly drinks out of.
2: Okay, do you tell your family, this is my pee mug, don't drink out of this?
5: That's up for conjecture at this point.
2: No, it's either you tell them or you don't.
5: My wife's got to use the bathroom. She, you know, she beats me to the bathroom, and I know I got to pee, so what am I supposed to do? I'm going to pee on the floor, and not a wise idea.
2: How long does your wife stay in the bathroom?
5: About 5 minutes.
7: Five minutes.
2: Was she taking a dump in there?
5: A dump, a pee. I don't know what she does in there.
2: 5 minutes to pee is a long time.
5: That or a combination of the two.
7: Okay. What does your family do if you're in the bathroom? Do they pee in a coffee mug or something while they wait?
5: No, it's because I can pee out in less than 60 seconds. And then when it comes to poop, it only takes me about a few minutes. Yeah, when I say a few minutes, it'd be about one and a half to 2 minutes.
2: 90 seconds you can poop and you're done.
5: I mean, because I don't eat. Remember, I'm not eating a lot.
2: Uh-oh. Is Charlie going to yak in there?
7: Oh, I've been waiting.
5: If he yaks on me, I'm out.
2: Yeah. Look at the look on his face.
6: That's a look right there.
2: That's a pre-puke
3: Woof. Do you have a garbage
5: That's
3: can?
5: That's why I told Crystal getting ready, get ready to evacuate.
3: Jeffrey, get him a garbage can.
6: I always start spitting like right before I...
9: Me too,
6: like,
9: yeah.
6: My mouth waters like
9: and
6: so much.
9: Cough,
2: oh, yeah,
9: like,
2: I get... It's a really weird... I hate that.
6: This don't like it.
4: Yeah, this is helping.
2: It's like your... like your glands.
6: You need to get it out, going, man. Yeah, something. It's like your mouth waters. I hate that.
2: Oh, yeah. And do you ever do that and then you don't puke, though? Like,
6: yeah.
2: For some reason, that happens every now and then, and I...
6: He just wanted to hear it.
9: Yeah. He took off his headphones.
2: And then you get a little bit of that.
3: All right, stop.
2: Like that.
4: He's talking over about line one.
3: What?
2: What did he just say? Line one? What's he talking about?
5: It's this guy that keeps annoying all, you know, Crystal. And he just keeps calling in and just won't stop.
3: Okay, stop talking about it then. And stop reading the line.
4: But you mentioned him. That's all he wants. That's literally all he wants.
3: Today
4: the number one thing.
3: Is Columbus Day or Indigenous Peoples Day. So for some, it might be a federal holiday. But for most states, it's not a paid day off. So the stock market will not close in observance of Columbus Day. And the U.S. bond market, however, will be closed according to the Secretary's Industry and Financial Markets Association.
2: Okay.
3: So it is a holiday.
2: I know for some people. Okay.
3: School. I know a mailman I met yesterday. He's got to work. Or he has today off.
2: Yeah, yeah. That mail doesn't deliver.
3: Yeah, mail is off today. The CDC is releasing data showing that U.S. measles cases have surpassed 4,000 this year. As of Friday, there were 4,080 confirmed measles cases across 47 states and the District of Columbia. President Trump says the newly appointed White House press secretary will hold her first briefing this week. Katie Zakaria will be, she has been announced officially to start her tenure as press secretary today and will hold an introductory news conference tomorrow at 9:30 a.m.
2: I was reading some of this. She has a history of very bizarre tweets that all were deleted recently. I mean, weird conspiracy theories and all sorts of wacky stuff.
5: And I'm just going to say that it's going to be the same regurgitated Republican BS that Caroline Leavitt was spitting out every day.
2: Do you think that this other, what's the, Natalie Harp? Do you think Natalie Harp is going to be jealous? Because this chick's like a young, blonde, good-looking girl. Do you think Natalie is going to be jealous that this woman might try to swoop in on the president? Because you know how protective Natalie is of Trump.

0: people are upset with Flock. It's just they're cutting people.
1: According to a new report from the Federal Reserve, America's wealthiest age group is people 75 years and older.
2: Are they're what?
1: This is the wealthiest age group.
2: Oh.
1: 75 years old and older.
3: Old people. I just can't wait.
2: They have more time to accumulate more money.
1: They benefit from a surge in property values in recent decades, and there have been steady gains in the stock market for most of the past few decades. Mm-hmm. All right.
2: Charlie, you think you have measles? What are the symptoms of measles?
4: I thought that was like a rash, isn't it? I have no idea what that is.
2: I think it is, but maybe you start off with this kind of... All right, go on, Dougie.
1: There's a shopper who created a TikTok clip, outraged. She had a Barbie doll package at CVS, and she shows the problem. It's the figurine, a gymnast-inspired Barbie, in fact, that's gussied up in a leotard and has a baton and ribbons. Mm-hmm. So this Barbie from Mattel's You Can Do Anything line seems fine enough until the camera zooms in on the sea of blue-hued figures in the stands behind her. And when you get a little bit closer to inspection, it becomes apparent that some of the fake spectators seem to be raising their arms in what looks like a Nazi salute.
2: Oh, my God.
3: Is it video or you want just the picture?
1: Do I have the video?
2: I think it's just picture, right?
3: Okay, I just put the picture here.
2: Here's it. And then can you zoom in on that stance? This is what people are complaining about? Give me
3: a break. It's so stupid because, like, if you look at the real one, both of their arms are up.
2: Yeah, I can't.
3: Because people are just raising their... And they have, they're Barbie. They're like... They don't have movable arms. They just go straight up or straight down.
2: Yeah, yeah. This is just... Yeah. First of all, I don't believe that anybody is actually upset over this. This is probably Mattel. Don't they make Barbie? They're probably... They seeded this to get free publicity. Or it's just people who... Social media people who are like, what could I be angry about today to get views?
4: I agree.
2: And because nobody is actually.
4: I went to that video. You have it. It's not anything interesting, but it barely had any views. It was like, what is this?
2: Barbie doll with the, here it is. I guess I do have a video of this here.
5: So I'm in CVS and just happened to walk by the Barbie dolls. I was like, oh, Barbie came out with a new Barbie. It's like, oh, you could be anything. Woohoo, gymnastics. And I look closely in the background.
2: Is that supposed to be like a Nazi song or something? I guess. And yeah, I don't see that there. It looks just like people.
6: I'm more upset that the people are looking away. Like, why are they turned around and not looking at the gymnast? And also that high waist cut. On the outfit, I thought people, that's what I thought people were going to be clamoring about.
2: That Barbie showing too much skin.
6: Yeah, yeah. Like her pelvic region is so exposed, you know?
2: It really is.
6: That's what I thought the outrage would be about.
2: All right, go on, douche.
1: Have you noticed that the song Higher by Creed keeps getting recommended for your Instagram stories?
2: I have not noticed that.
1: Well, you're not crazy, Rover, and you're not alone. Instagram would like to apologize. There's been a glitch in their system. For whatever reason, recommends the song regardless of what's being posted or the user's activity on the app. People even wondered if Creed made some sort of deal with Meta to get the song promoted. That's not the case. A spokesperson for Instagram said, we looked into this and found that this song is being recommended to more people than intended. We're continuing to investigate.
2: That is a little bit weird, right? How would that... okay.
1: And Russell Brand has arrived in court this morning in London for the opening of his trial on charges of rape and sexual assault. Brand was flanked by security guards, accompanied by his wife. As he arrived at the court for the first day, trial is expected to last 10 to 12 weeks.
2: I was talking to somebody there, a guy who's a...
1: Where?
2: In England, in London. And he is a, what is it, a barrister, which I think is some... it's very confusing to me. It's an attorney, and he's a defense attorney. And he was telling me, we were talking about... various cases, trials, and stuff. First of all, I guess he gets paid just by the government. Like, the government pays for your defense attorney, but, like, here they'll pay for your defense, but you get, like, some guy that looks like he just got out of bed. Like, you know. But there they're doing, and the trials will last

0: this, you go 12 weeks. That's
1: 3 months.
0: That's 3 months for Russell Brand. He said that that's routine, that trials will routinely last for months, not like we do here where you could have a 3-day trial for murder and you're sent away. I couldn't believe that it takes that long. Anyway, go on.
1: I'll end with this weird story about Kelly Clarkson. Yeah. Did you ever see the movie Pretty Woman?
0: Of course, yeah.
1: You know, it's been
0: a long time, but...
2: Oh, definitely. That's a classic. Julia Roberts, Richard Gere.
0: Yeah.
1: You know the scene where...
0: The gerbil scene. Yes. You seen that?
1: No. The scene where Richard Gere says, here, go get some money. He's hired her as a prostitute. Yeah. Goes shopping. He gives her cash and she goes on Rodeo Drive and she walks into a shop and they're like, there's nothing for you here.
0: They all look down, their nose at her.
1: And then she's the next day, he's like, why didn't you buy more stuff? She said, it wasn't fun. And so he takes her, he walks in with his expensive suit and then goes to a different store and they spend thousands and thousands of dollars. Uh-huh. Julia Roberts walks to the old store and said, remember me from yesterday? You wouldn't serve me. Huge mistake, big mistake. I gotta go shopping and spend more money. Okay. That apparently happened to Kelly Clarkson.
0: Oh,
1: she
0: really?
1: Has kind of gone a little loopy and taking to X to call out a Brooklyn store after she allegedly had negative experience there, which she compared to that famous scene from the movie. Mm. Said, I just drove all the way to Brooklyn to check out this store I thought looked really rad and had a few things in mind to buy and literally was looked at as if I couldn't afford it and was told he could find something comparable for me. She said, wow, dude, you're an idiot and just lost a huge sale. So the singer said the incident occurred at Art of Play. It's, again, a shop in Brooklyn. And then she said she told fans to go check out the place if you enjoy being treated like Julia Roberts. So then the store fires back.
0: By the way, I'm guessing that's not the way it went down. With these celebrities, I promise you that's not exactly what happened.
1: Well, the store fires back and at her claim and alleged the item that she inquired about purchasing, it wasn't for sale.
0: Oh, and she thought, you know who I am?
1: She fires back. And says, what does she say? She says, quote, I don't know. Not only, she says something like, not only are you a liar. I don't know. Anyway, she calls them a liar. She's like, okay, great. Now you're a liar. Because that's not what happened.
0: Well, they should have some, don't they have surveillance video? Release it. Let's see. I'd love to see that. I'm guessing it didn't happen the way that. Most places will bend over backwards for celebrities when they come in.
1: She says to the store owner, you're not only rude, you're also a liar. So they keep going back and forth. Okay. This can't be good for the store.
0: I don't think it's going to... It gets... At least people know of it now. Nobody's ever heard of this place, so I don't think it's bad.
1: There you go. That's the Shizzy on Rover's Morning Glory.

0: the words fit so well with the story of the song.
1: I don't even know what the words of this song are. Am I the only person who listens to songs and I barely pay attention to the words? I

0: She didn't get what she wanted, though.
1: No, she did not. Snitzer's side piece says, I hate Doogie. When Kelly Clarkson replied again, she showed a picture that it was a $15,000 bird and was for sale.
2: So?
1: She showed a price tag.
2: And?
1: Well, the store says it wasn't for sale. And she goes, well, if it wasn't for sale, why did it have a price tag on there?
2: Okay.
1: According to her. All right, I got to take a break. We'll be right back. Hang on.
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13: Three staccato cries of Mayday and an eyewitness report of a mid-air explosion is about all that is known this morning of the British Columbia air disaster, which yesterday claimed 52 lives.
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24: Dougie, this made me think of you.
25: What?
24: There's this girl named Samantha Rensvold was playing in a software tournament. She's in high school.
25: Software?
24: Softball. Software? Is that what I said? Softball tournament. She's 19 years old. This was last year. And one of her teammates goes, man, the girl on the opposing team looks just like you. The girl on the opposing team was named Cayenne. And the girl didn't think too much of it. Hadn't seen her up close, real close. But she is adopted, this girl, and knew that she had a younger sister. So she goes home and she tells her mom about this and goes, yeah, there's this girl at the softball tournament that I guess looked a lot like me, my teammate said. And they looked up the roster of the opposing team and go, oh, there's a girl named Cayenne. That's who they said looks like you. Well, yeah, that's what your adopted sister was named. It was a closed adoption. They didn't know who the parents were, I guess. But they knew that there was another girl that was up for adoption, and it was named Cayenne. I guess they separate the... I didn't know that they would do that or whatever. So she was actually playing in a softball tournament against sister. They then reach out, and they meet. There's a picture of these two opposing players.
0: Oh, my
24: players.
0: Gosh. They do look identical. That's
24: I'm not
0: so
24: sure
0: sweet.
24: Which is which. I think the older one is there on the right in black, and the younger one is there on the left.
0: That's really sweet.
24: Do they? I mean, they do look alike. Would you say that they...
0: Yes.
24: They look startlingly alike?
1: Look related.
0: Yes.
24: Yeah.
0: They look like sisters.
1: The eyes.
24: And they are indeed sisters, it's been determined. So it made me think of you because... You have a daughter who could have sisters and brothers all over. Everywhere you go, you might run into a sister or brother of Gianna.
0: I don't know. I did IVF 17 years ago.
24: Do you keep your eyes peeled for this? Do you worry about her?
0: No.
24: No? You don't worry about running into any siblings or anything? No.
0: No. If it's supposed to happen, it'll happen. And when she gets older and wants to... We've talked about it. Like, if she gets older and wants to seek out, she can do that.
24: Would you want to meet any of her siblings?
0: Sure.
24: Really?
0: Yeah, why not?
24: I don't know.
0: Some people want to do that, and some people do not want anything to do. I've heard all different stories from people.
24: Has Gianna ever wanted to find the sperm donor, do you think?
0: No, not one conversation.
24: No interest about that.
0: There's She understands what happened.
24: Mm-hmm.
0: She doesn't miss something she doesn't know.
24: Yeah, I felt that way about my father, who I didn't know. Yeah. But, you know, there's no curiosity whatsoever.
0: No, not at all.
24: You don't think?
0: Zero. Not even a mention. Nothing.
24: Do you think she would mention that to you, or do you think
0: sure.
24: she...
0: Yeah.
24: She's got to have maybe a little bit of curiosity. I'm curious. Like, gee, I wonder what that sperm donor... What does that guy look like? What does he do? Is it like a respectable guy or is it just some homeless guy or something?
0: He's definitely smart.
24: Oh, yeah?
0: I know for a fact because she's really smart. And I don't think she got it from me. Mm. She got the writing and the creativity and the personality.
24: Mm-hmm.
0: But the smarts, definitely not me.
24: So you've never come across anybody where you go, that could be Gia's sister.
0: No. Never once. Mm-mm.
24: Caitlin Clark. Could be Gia's sister. Don't they look a lot alike?
0: Maybe
24: you don't see that.
0: Maybe a little, but.
24: You should look into who's Caitlin Clark's father. Was he ever a sperm donor? Anyway, so no curiosity on your part to go and find out who is the sperm donor or anything. At this point, would you want to know or would it?
0: No.
24: Yeah.
0: It doesn't matter.
24: What if you could know? What if?
0: No.
24: Because I know that sometimes they do this. These kids, they get together on the internet. I think there's a forum for this.
0: Yeah, there's something.
24: They can be like, find donor number 1902 or whatever. And they eventually track somehow, maybe through like 23andMe. So somehow they all find each other or whatever.
0: I haven't looked into it, but there's some way to do it.
24: And then they find out who the donor is and... Sometimes they find out that these donors have like hundreds and hundreds of kids. I think you're not supposed to. I think they're supposed to limit the number that you can get, but.
0: And mine's a closed. Like they do not want to be found, the guy.
24: Hmm. Just like this. Just like this adoption was a closed adoption, whatever that means, these two softball players. But indeed, they were. What are the odds of that?
0: It's pretty cool, isn't it?
24: Yeah. I mean, I guess it's in, where is this? Iowa, Idaho, somewhere like that. Maybe Aaron is.
0: What were the
24: there,
0: two team locations, I wonder? Like, were they living all this time, 20 minutes away?
1: I don't know the answer to that. Don't know.
3: Well, nowadays, so many people do those 23andMe or, you know, to find your DNA. And if she did that, she might end up finding family she didn't know she even had. You know, it'll create a family tree for you. And you go, oh, you have the 8 cousins over here. And I mean, mine's always sending me different. Oh, you have a new cousin. Check out your new relative on your tree. And
1: it still sends that to you after you did this.
3: Years ago.
1: Which one did you do?
3: Not 23andMe. The other one, whatever the other one was.
1: Yeah, I don't.
3: Ancestry?
1: Okay. So they send you stuff and just people will pop up on your family tree.
3: Yeah, my email.
1: Do you look it up? Do you go like, oh, let me check out who this person is?
3: Sometimes, but it'll be like, you have a second cousin, whatever, you know, once removed. It'll tell you kind of a little bit of information in the email. And on occasion, I'll open it up to see. But it's just crazy because more people are adding their DNA into the system. So that's how it's,
1: who's doing this? Who's adding their DNA in there? I don't get it. Why would you want to do this? If you ever commit a crime, they're going to catch you. How you feeling in there, Charlie?
19: Not good.
1: What do you feel like?
19: It's very hot.
1: Sweating?
19: It seems very toasty in here, and I feel a little woozy.
1: A little woozy. Somebody said that if you're on Ozempic, I don't know if this is accurate, and you were drinking on Saturday, they claim that you feel your hangover not the following day, but the day after that. That seems a little hard for me to believe.
19: I've taken the Ozempic before and I never felt like this. So I don't think it's the Ozempic. And especially I took the Ozempic, it was a full week ago almost, 6 days ago. So.
1: 6 days. And what dose do you take the Ozempic at?
19: Mine's not Ozempic. It's some other, it's just a GLP-1.
1: Okay, like a generic thing.
19: Yeah, so
1: Do you start back at the lowest?
19: You start low, yeah.
1: So you whatever you did a week ago
19: was pretty low.
1: Was the lowest dose?
19: No, you go lower. I think, I don't know, because each one's different. So like Ozempic might be so many milligrams or whatever, so it's hard. But I think on this one, you can go up to 35 milligrams. I think that's, and I took a 15.
1: Okay. Does it dial it in or do you just pull it in a like a syringe? Oh, no,
19: Krista gets a syringe out. She pokes me.
1: Oh, she does it for you?
19: I can't. Just the arm.
1: In the arm?
19: Oh, yeah, just the arm.
1: Okay.
19: Just fatty part of my arm, and then just goes in.
1: Now, why not in the stomach? Because I just saw something on the internet that's the most effective place.
19: Oh, I don't know. That's just, I'm not sure.
1: You should see my YouTube. I get really weird YouTube videos, and one was this doctor, and it was, I don't know, I get interested. I go, I wonder what the answer is. What is the most effective spot for you to inject yourself on a GLP-1?
19: That's what you're watching.
1: Yeah. And it was in, right in your belly fat is the most, because I guess people also do it in their thigh. And I think in their arm, kind of like you did.
19: Mm-hmm.
1: And this guy, he claims he was a doctor. I guess he's a doctor. He was just experimenting on himself, just injecting himself in different places to tell you the effect that each had. And the one in less side effects when you do it in your thigh or your arm, but more effective for weight loss when you do it right in the stomach.
19: Yeah, I mean, I felt effective. I wasn't hungry all week. I mean, I was eating just a little bit. But again, yesterday I felt full hungry, so I ate. I don't know what I'm saying. Anyways, I ate yesterday.
1: Where can I ask? Where does Doogie go when she just gets up and leaves?
19: What does
1: she do?
19: I don't know.
1: Like, where did she? Did she leave? Is she like? I don't get it. I don't understand.
19: I want to leave right now. Yes, I want. Where does she go?
1: Join the club. I would love to leave right now too.
19: Yeah.
22: I'll give Charlie a lot of credit. He's more of a trooper than Doogie.
19: Yeah, I don't know what she's doing.
22: I mean, I don't get it either. I mean, now if I did something like that, you guys would all be yelling at me.
1: No. I do have Def Leppard tickets to give away. They're coming with Goo Goo Dolls and the Struts Monday, June 21st at Rocket Arena. 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
24: 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All right, I guess that's it. I don't know where she went. Sort of irritating to me that she just gets
19: did
24: up.
19: Did she say she had diarrhea or something?
24: No, she just gets up and walks out. Like it's, I don't even know if she left the entire area. I thought she went to the right.
19: Oh, to go like print something?
24: Yeah, what would she be printing though?
3: I see her.
24: What is she doing?
3: She just came back in through the door.
19: She's coming back right now. Here we go.
24: Where do you go?
0: What's she looking at? What are you guys all looking at me for?
24: Where do you go?
0: I had to go to the bathroom.
24: You can't. You're an adult. You can't hold it until...
0: No, I just stood twice today. That's not bad.
24: What, are you taking a dump or are you peeing?
0: No, I had diarrhea.
24: Oh, my God. I don't know how long I can work
3: with
24: you.
3: We got to get out of here, Rover.
24: I know. Oh, my God.
3: Something's going around.
0: That is some bad licorice.
24: What?
19: Bad licorice.
3: Licorice?
24: Bad licorice? Who has bad licorice? That's not even a thing.
0: Me.
24: No. Bad licorice.
3: Don't they give you licorice for, like, for an upset stomach?
0: No.
3: Like true licorice?
0: This is the different kind of licorice. It makes me go potty. Mm. I had some yesterday, so then I went, yeah, it's good.
24: So maybe you have the sexually transmitted diarrhea.
19: Nah. You both do. I gave it to you.
24: All right. Well... we'll be back live tomorrow morning. Have a great
0: day. Did you give your stuff away?
24: Gave it away.
0: There you go.
24: Yep,
0: that was a good,
24: you missed it
0: good
24: already.
0: Job. Okay, we'll bye.
24: Be back live tomorrow morning. Have a great day. It's Rover's Morning
0: Glory.
24: Bye.
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5: Traffic.
7: From the Elk-N-Elk Traffic Center, Elk-N-Elk, if an auto accident causes injury, call the attorneys at Elk-N-Elk, 1-800-ELK-WILL. Accident causing delays both ways on 77 just north of Gent right now. Give yourself a couple extra minutes here. The crash on 40 East after the Jennings that's in the right shoulder. Still an accident on Route 8 North at Talmadge as well. If you do come across anything else, you can give us a call on the traffic tip line, 216-986-8888. I'm Doug Adams from the Total Traffic Center.
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0: 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Corey Radekin for your Monday. Look at this. Nickelback bringing the Everything Under the Sun tour to Rock and Arena Friday, February 12th. 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

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Corey Roddick in for your Monday. Dude, there's nothing on this earth worse than being broke. Tell me. You're not going to have to remember what that's like for much longer. At least not for a while. Extra $1,000 will get you over the hump. Buzzer Bookie's here to deliver. Got that next keyword that's going to put a grand in your pocket right after this on the Buzzer.

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Corey Rodkin. Saw some video. I don't know how I feel about this. I've spent a lot of time, a lot of decades, talking about rock stars losing speed on their fast pitch. Rarely have I ever seen one just sitting down, perhaps not even conscious. We'll talk about that. In the meantime, the rock continues.

0: 100.7 WMMS. My name is Corey Roddick, in for your Monday. They say time waits for no man, and that's true. And there are a lot of people who have been dodging the hands of time in the world of rock and roll for a very long time. Sometimes you just get smacked straight in the face by it. Ask Mike Love from the Beach Boys. I don't even know exactly what's wrong with this guy, but I know that they played their first show in like months over the weekend in Cincinnati, and Mike Love was sitting in a folding chair. I don't even know that the guy was conscious. I mean, there were tracks going. I don't know if somebody else was singing off stage or if they just tried to pass that as his vocal going over. But you know who was holding the whole damn thing together? It was John Stamos. Uncle freaking Jesse from Full House is dragging the Beach Boys across the finish line. I do think it's a little bit funny, though, that that guy's loved that band his whole life, and now he's basically the only thing keeping him afloat. They're going to go ahead and turn the Beach Boys over to him. He's like the heir apparent, right? See? He gets a little bit something better than the keys to Daddy's Mustang or something after all these years. Still got the video of this half-dead guy. You can see it. I put it up on my Instagram, at Corey Roddick Sucks.
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2: It was all snow everywhere, and I was humming this idea, and I'm humming it into my phone. And I thought, you know what? I better pull over here. This is really dangerous down this country lane. It's snow and ice. So I pulled over. When I got to the studio, I was like, okay, quick, stop, everyone. Vivian, you play these notes on the guitar. And I hummed my melody and then hummed it into a dictaphone. So that was a really cool way of doing it. But every song had a different vibe to it. It was like doing a different project for each song, and that was just a wonderful thing to do.
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So Metallica doing their Vegas residency right now. And imagine being a band for so long that there are songs that you've never played live, like 30-year-old songs. 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Over the weekend, that band played Until It Sleeps, one of their bigger hits, for the very first time ever. Hopefully they'll dig deep into the grab bag when they're here in Cleveland July 15th, the Huntington Bank Field. 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

0: 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Corey Roddick in here. So the Guards moving on, taking on a fine ball club. Actually, the Tampa Bay Rays are kicking complete ass right now. We'll see what we can do against these guys. Beat the hell out of them tonight. 8 o'clock is your first pitch. 7:30 is when we start your coverage. 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

if you missed that keyword for the buzzer bookie, you're not done. We still have $1,000 we want to give you next hour. And then the hour after that. And then the hour after that. And the hour after that. You know what I'm saying. At half past the hour, all the way up until 5:30 tonight. 100.7 WMMS. Gonna throw a grand at you. That'll come in handy because everything gets costly around the holidays. And look at the calendar. We're almost there. Your next keyword to snag a grand for the buzzer bookie is on the way at 12:30 right here. 100.7 WMMS.

0: 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Corey Roddick in. MMS proud to present Stained, bringing the Break the Cycle 25th Anniversary Tour to Rocket Arena on Friday, April 16th. 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
7: 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Like, you know the ones to target.
5: Another behind the closed door of a middle school office.
8: And he would tell me that he was going to adopt me out of foster care so that I could live with him and we could be together and not have to hide.
5: They say it happened over 18 years at least 4 different schools at the hands of the same 2 men, Ronnie and Donnie Stoner. Those men, trusted educators, football coaches, and twins, are now facing more than 50 charges related to alleged child sex abuse. So why did it take so long? This is a story about a group of women who say they survived the abuse, who took matters into their own hands and are still fighting for the girls they used to be.
9: 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No one ever came forward.
5: They're telling their story in a new season of Dig, coming soon from the Kentucky Center for Investigative Reporting.
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He's synonymous with the guitar. Who else is going to win that? It's MMS.

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0: 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Corey Roddick trying to find it in my heart not to completely shred Aerosmith. I cannot figure out what the hell this band's doing. I do know this. I've eaten tickets to their farewell tour twice now. So tell me what they're going to show us at the end of this month here. They're doing two shows out in Hollywood. They haven't even been active in like 2 years. And the last time we heard from them was that Steven Tyler couldn't sing at all until, of course, he showed up on the Grammys or whatever last year trying to outblast that Youngblood guy who, by the way, wasn't this Youngblood guy supposed to save rock and roll? I think the last time we heard about him was a year ago. You feeling safe? God knows I am. Well, we'll see what Aerosmith and Friends is all about at the end of the month. I know Guns N' Roses is going to be joining them, too, and that's about as close as I can come to a similar artist, but whatever. Surprise me. I'm waiting.
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The Alan Cox Show going to get you in today. And what time will they get that done? I'd suggest hanging out with them around 3:40 right here on MMS.

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2: 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Today, I got up and I kind of had to reset. This morning, we're getting up, getting ready to go to school. He looks at me and he goes, "Dad, what's wrong?" And I'm like, I'm just kind of sad today. And he's like, "Really? Well, let's go play trucks." And all of a sudden, him saying, "Let's go play trucks and hang out and play Hot Wheels," I was like, "You know what? Yeah, let's go play trucks." I'm the luckiest man in the world to be the father of the most wonderful little boy in the world. So I'm very lucky and very fortunate.
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I'm Corey Roddick, feeling pretty old, even though I realize it's been 25 years. I've had something of a life preserver. This past Friday marked 25 years since Linkin Park released In the End as a single, like off their first album. Easily the Stairway to Heaven of sad kid rock, right? R.I.P. 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

0: Dude, I am feeling bad for Kelly Osbourne right now. It's Buzzer Radio, 100.7 WMMS. Corey Roddick. And as a guy who eats like a bird, I've heard it my entire freaking life. Eat a cheeseburger, man. Like I hadn't thought of that before. I can't help it. I cannot gain weight. I mean, sucks to be me. Look at some of the people who are saying things like this to me. Then look at everybody who's been talking about Kelly Osbourne for freaking ever. She first shows up in the spotlight on the TV and everyone's calling her a fat little kid. Then it gives her an eating disorder. It's amazing how that happens. Two people of both genders, just saying. And then people are saying she looks like a skeleton. Well, now she's telling the Sun that she wasn't able to eat after the loss of Ozzy, but she's bouncing on back, gained herself nearly 30 pounds. Maybe you guys will shut up now. Tell you to take a walk next time you tell one of us skinny people to eat a cheeseburger.
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0: 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My name is Corey Roddick. 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That's on the way, but you want to make sure you're hanging out at the Alan Cox Show, too, because they're getting you in with a pair of tickets to check out Nickelback, bringing it back to Rocket Arena on Friday, February 12th. 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
43: On August 4th, 1962, Marilyn Monroe died. 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

0: greetings. And salutations. That was a Jeopardy answer the other night. What's the other half of greetings? The clue is a little more complicated than that, but I'm yelling, salutations. So I like that phrase. My name is Alan Cox. Thanks for being here. Rob Anthony's right over there.
1: What's up, man?
0: Jessica Ann Hutchinson is back there in Studio G.
2: Hi.
1: Oh. I saw her in the hallway, man. I knew we had problems.
0: I was going to ask how you had sushi roll shows in Chicago.
2: I had three shows, yeah.
0: Bro.
2: Two in Indiana and one in Wisconsin.
0: Uh-huh. All right. So it was a sushi roll tour of the Midwest. God, all you guys do is travel and play. Or you do. Yeah. I mean, they're all there. All you do is travel and play when you have those weekends. Jesus. Illinois, Indiana, Wisconsin.
2: I don't know how I survived them. If we had a fourth show today, it would have been really bad.
0: Man.
1: Well, you do have a fourth show today. You're just not...
2: I'm not
0: going to go to you too much, I guess. Yeah. Wow.
2: I did go to the doctor, though, this morning.
0: You did?
2: Yeah.
0: Because it felt like more than just worn out. Because you've had a lot of shows over the course of a weekend, and you come back here and you don't sound like that.
2: No.
0: Right.
1: What do you say?
2: Oh, I got bronchitis.
0: You do?
2: Yeah.
1: Ain't nobody got time for that.
2: I know. I know.
0: Oh,
2: and then,
0: man.
2: I guess laryngitis. I've never had either, so.
0: Bronchitis and laryngitis.
2: Yeah.
1: Wow. Ooh.
0: Sweet Jesus, there's a fire.
1: No.
0: I went to get a cold pop. Ain't nobody got time for that.
1: There's a fire.
0: Yeah. Oh.
3: Well, I woke up to go get me a cold pop, and then I thought somebody was barbecuing. I said, oh, Lord Jesus, it's a fire. Then I ran out. I didn't grab no shoes or nothing, Jesus. I ran for my life, and then the smoke got me. I got bronchitis. Ain't nobody got time for that.
1: Our very own Sweet Brown back there in Studio G.
0: Sweet J. Hutch Brown back there. My God. Well, okay. Well, I'm glad you're here. I mean, you know, for what it's worth. Yeah, right?
2: I need to hear the story of your weekend.
0: Man, she's committed, Rob.
1: She is.
0: Anybody else with half a hangnail would be like, I can't make it.
1: Well, I would have stayed home, man.
0: She comes in with bronchitis, all kinds of chitises in here. Laryngitis, bronchitis. All right, yeah. Well, how was my weekend? It was a terrible weekend for Chicago sports fans. That's all I know. Why don't you huff my hole? You know what? Everybody's sending me the same memes. You know, I only listen to the baseball games in Spanish, Rob. So when J-Ram knocked one out of there.
4: Batazo profundo por el jardín derecho. Esa pelota. You know, bro.
0: You know, bro.
1: You know, bro.
0: Isn't that Carlos Baerga?
1: Baerga's the color guy.
0: That's what I mean. That's him? Or he's in there?
1: No, he's in there. That's done right next door to us.
0: That's what I mean. Yeah. I know. Yeah. Yeah.
1: That's
0: you know, yeah, we were out on Friday, and so I'm running around on Thursday night trying to get all this stuff done that I have to get done, except I can't find a room to do it. You were here with me for a little bit of it, and I can't find a room to do it because MMS is running the Cavs. They're running the Guardians down at TAM. They're running Guardians Espanol next door to us. I'm like, I just need one room to work in here.
1: And then everything else just fell apart.
0: Everything
1: like
0: melted
1: every
0: down.
1: Room was broken.
0: Every available room melts down, yeah. I'm here till like 9 o'clock trying to get stuff done. Nevertheless, I watched that whole game and I was just, the Guardians just played an unbelievable game of baseball. And the Sox pretty much crumbled right when, you know, thanks a lot, Pope. That's what we got out of that.
1: Well, you know what happened.
0: The White Sox remain the only Major League Baseball team never to have won a winner-take-all postseason game. That's what I know.
1: Oh. Yeah, I guess you're right.
0: That's what happened.
1: I was going to make a Pope reference about the Pope, but I think you're more accurate.
0: Well, go ahead.
1: No, I was just going to say that it was my, you know, maybe he wasted the rest of his prayers that he would be okay following this thing they found in his lung, and he stopped praying for the White Sox, and then it fell apart.
0: I mean, I certainly hope that if you believe in invisible man in the sky, he can juggle two balls at the same time, right?
1: Well, those are two big asks.
0: Yeah.
1: You know, he's like, I got the White Sox over here. I mean, I love them. I love the White Sox. I really want to see the White Sox win the World Series. But they found lung cancer.
0: So yeah.
1: I'm hoping they could take this nodule out.
0: Well, listen, I spent the weekend with Guardians fans trolling me, and I guess that's fair. But I am at a trash talk disadvantage in a situation like that because, you know, the Guardians are my B team. The only time I ever root against the Guardians is when they're playing my White Sox.
5: Sure.
0: So both teams are relevant to me, but only one is relevant to this audience. So it's not coming to be like, yeah, well, I hope the Guardians all die in a plane crash. Like, I can't, you know what I mean? This audience, Rob, when it comes to sports, and I know, they have nothing else in their lives.
1: Yeah, well.
0: So I can't really unleash on the audience. I'll save my memes for when you guys get smoked by Tampa.
1: You never know. I think this is going to be a great series. I am already on record as saying I think either team that came out of the White Sox Guardians divisional series was going to have a rough go against Tampa based on the ball they're playing. But with that said, they match up better, I think, than the White Sox would have. So this is going to be a good series.
0: Yeah, the White Sox were just watching on Saturday night. So, you know, anyway, I'm still a little persnickety about it, but obviously rooting for the Guardians from here on out. But I'm very much at a trash talk disadvantage when it comes to those two teams.
1: And then your Bears, Jesus.
0: Oh my
1: Christ.
0: God, they get bent over. But first of all, the Browns. oh boy. The Jets. Oh, you dummies. Anyway, yeah, but the Bears get bent over by the, you know, but at least those, the Bears and Packers, obviously, it's like an existential legendary rivalry. So that one really hurts,
1: yeah,
0: right?
1: Yeah,
0: not even
1: yeah.
0: the ghost of Mike Ditka could help us there. But those are relatively evenly matched teams at this point. But the Jets, come on, give me a break.
1: Just a so bad looking game, man.
0: That made me feel a little bit better about the White Sox getting knocked out. It was the Browns getting smoked by the Jets, but we'll see. Alan, for only 17 cents a day, I sponsor Mbop and his brother Daryl in Sudan. If you like, I can try to score you some of that ALCS White Sox gear.
1: Oh,
0: you son of a bitch.
1: Oh.
0: Hey, we don't have any elite starting pitching, man. The Guardians were just smoking. They were just smoking on Saturday night. There was no way around that. There's nothing I can't be like, well, yeah, but they were just firing on every possible cylinder.
1: Did you see how low the ball Jose Ramirez hit?
0: They said
1: out
0: it was the lowest ball ever hit for a home run. It was like an inch off the ground. Those guys are playing golf out there. You know what I mean?
1: And the game before, it might have been game three, whatever it was. He hit one, was the fastest pitch he'd ever hit for a home run in his entire career. It was like 99.6 miles per
0: hour. Yeah. Yeah,
1: I'm
0: sitting there watching. I'm just like increasingly bummed out, and I'm drinking and whatever. But they played an incredible game. I mean, they did exactly what they had to do. And, you know, the White Sox had an amazing season, but somebody's got to lose.
1: Well, and the good news is this puts us out among the fans once again, as we're going to have some broadcasts coming up for the ALCS.
0: That would be great.
1: That's the plan.
0: It'd be great.
1: It should be out Thursday and Friday this week, which will be awesome.
0: So game one tonight, 8 o'clock. Here on MMS, Rays, Guardians. It's in Tampa?
1: It's in Tampa.
0: In Tampa,
1: yeah, one and two there, 3 and 4 here, then it's 1-1-1 if they need all three.
0: Well, there you go. Okay, so that's tonight here on MMS. 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

0: the show in Cleveland. Donnie! Oh my God.
1: They canceled a whole bunch, I think, right?
0: Well, he's retired, yeah. He was going back out on tour. I mean, the guy's 83 years old, you know what I mean? But I spent many, many years in Pittsburgh, and so I would run into him occasionally, and he's a real deal, you know what I mean? He's legit. And, yeah, but he would still go on tour with his band of Jaggers, Donnie Irison and Jaggers. And, you know, Rob, everybody else likes Aaliyah, right? But you can stuff your Aaliyahs in a sack. For me, it begins and ends with Love Is Like a Rock, okay? But you go right up your room. Yeah, he was doing exactly two months from today, December 12th, he was going to be doing the Northfield Park Racino on this current tour. And he did a show a couple of nights ago in Pittsburgh, a hometown thing. And he did not feel good. So he's like, yeah, I'm not doing this anymore. And he immediately retired from performing. So, now again, I don't know, you know, as much of a Pittsburgh icon as he is. I mean, the farther you move out, you know, you're maybe a regional people can appreciate him. I don't know what kind of seats he was filling in the greater Cleveland metropolitan area. But I have to think that a December 12th show was going to be Donnie Irison and the Cruisers tribute to Christmas or something. I don't know. But if you had Donnie Irison tickets, and I feel like maybe we might have given them away a while back. If you had those Donnie Irison tickets, you can get refunds on them.
1: A devotion to accuracy. I misspoke.
0: I know.
1: You did. Games 3, 4, and 5 will be played here in Cleveland. They no longer do the 1-1-1 series.
0: 2-3-2.
1: Yep. 2-3-2. So my apologies.
0: Sorry, 2-3-2.
1: 2-3-2, yes.
0: Yeah. You know what make you feel better? Some Donnie Irison.
1: Yeah, especially if you play Aaliyah.
0: Mm-hmm. Well, listen, I sent a note of condolence. Obviously, I can't send one to the Pope. I don't know the Pope. But I did send a note of condolence to White Sox legend Jim Thome. His most beloved team losing, Rob. To the Cleveland Guardians, a team which, as I understand, he'd never heard of before.
1: Well, what was awesome was he actually sent a note back and said, it's okay, I can't really be upset, it's my B team.
0: Yeah. He's like, I don't know them, I played for a team called the Indians. And I said, well, are you sitting down?
1: That Cleveland franchise is my B team, it's fine, I can't be too upset.
0: Everyone is sending me the same note here on the text, 35192. We're airing an ad for plaque psoriasis or something.
1: Okay.
0: And everybody's out hearing the same thing. I mean, obviously, you'll hear it too.
2: 677736 for more info.

0: You all right?
1: I think I am. Yeah, I think I am.
0: I thought I was going to have to come over and burp you.
1: No, that's okay.
0: I'm here to help.
1: I do appreciate that.
0: Mm-hmm.
1: Mm. Yeah. So anyway, Guardians. I'm so used to saying Guardians, White Sox. Guardians, Tampa Bay Rays. Tonight, 8 o'clock on your FM home for Cleveland Guardians baseball. 100 points of a terrible UMS. The Cavs lost that game we aired the other night, didn't they?
0: They did.
1: That Cavs-Celtics game?
0: Yeah, and then they won last night.
1: Okay, good. Well, I will have tickets for you all next week for the Cavs home opener, by the way. The Nets will be in town on Saturday the 24th. All next week. Is that next week? Oh, that's this week. I'm sorry. You know, we were out on Friday. I was meeting Jim J. Bullock. I'll talk about that later on. And then I'm all jammed up. I was doing stuff this week, and I'm all jammed up. So the Cavs tickets are this week.
0: Yes.
1: Also, WMMS is presenting Stained at the Rocket Arena next spring. I will have those tickets for you. If you want to party like it's 1996, I'll have Streetlight Manifesto tickets for you. Nickelback announced that they're coming. How about that?
0: And they're performing a show.
1: Oh, Rob, please. How dare you? This is Nickelback, all right? They're the Canadian Creed. Come on. They should be accorded some level of respect.
0: Yes.
1: How many millions of records does a band have to sell before they'll get some respect?
0: I'm giving them a ton of it.
1: They're coming with Don Broco. If you're hip to Don Broco, that ain't bad. That'll be in February. And if you're a King Crimson fan, that Beat tour is coming through in a couple of weeks. Bunch of guys get together, play King Crimson music. If there's anybody in that crowd under 60, I'll eat my hat. Adrian Belew, Steve Vai, Tony Levin, and Terry Bozzio. I don't think Danny Carey could do this run. He's usually behind the drums for that. But they, I saw that they announced A Perfect Circle as the one of the first headliners for Sonic Temple next spring. They are coming here like the week after that. So they said A Perfect Circle and The Cult, I think, are doing Blossom. Is that what it is?
0: Yep.
1: We did some tickets last week. That's like a week after Sonic Temple. So, like, are they going to hang around for a few days? You know, Maynard's from Ravenna. They're going to hang around for a bit? Do they leave and come back? There's a few days there where you could easily, you know, I don't know what their travel plans are, but I saw that. They made a big announcement that, because you can buy Sonic Temple tickets for next spring, and they announced A Perfect Circle as their first headliner. But they're playing Blossom here the week after that. So who knows? I've got money for you in a couple of minutes. I want to get it as close to 3:30 as I possibly can. We're giving away $1,000 an hour, courtesy of the Buzzard Bookie. There's a mayor elected in a small town in Peru whose name is Hitler Mussolini.
0: Oops-a-daisy.
1: That's not, although, you know, the name Hitler is not uncommon in parts of Peru, you know, because you had a lot of Nazis who would decamp to those countries and then, you know, go from there.
0: Yeah, but the two together is a hell of a 1-2 combo.
1: Hitler Mussolini. I think that was Marilyn Manson's original drummer, by the way, back in Fort Lauderdale in the early 90s. A small town in Peru. They're in the mountains. But Hitler Mussolini, Simeon Flores, is now the mayor of Huerapalca. I'm probably slaughtering that. But he got 229 votes from the people there.
0: Did he run against anyone?
1: Yeah, I don't know if he... I think he might have, yes. He did not run uncontested. He ran against somebody who got fewer votes than he did.
0: Wow.
1: But it was only a few years ago where somebody in Namibia, in Africa, a politician named Adolf Hitler Unona, was elected to office. Namibia was a German colony back in the day. And so there are a lot of people running around with Germanic names. You know, Adolf, much more... popular way, way back among Germans before that guy really took it and ran with it.
0: Yeah, it looks like it was a runaway victory for Hitler Mussolini.
1: Flores.
0: It looks like he beat Dr. Hannibal Lecter Darth Vader by

0: 113 votes.
1: Yep. And that's hard to write in, too.
0: Yeah.
1: I mean, it might have written this guy in just because it was quicker to throw down on the ballot.
2: Designated yeah. Hitler. Excuse me. Designated hitter.
1: Designated hitter.
0: Yes.
1: Designated Hitler.
0: Oopsie.
1: Here's $1,000 for you as promised. It's a grand from the Buzzard Bookie. It's the first of four keywords you'll get on the program today. Last four of the day, so listen closely and good luck.
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1: Before I move on from Peru, by the way, and Hitler, Mussolini, Flores there, are all blueberries now from Peru? Are there no American blueberries?
0: I think there's plenty. I think we're just...
1: I was looking. I mean, I go through a lot of blueberries. I eat a lot of blueberries, and I was stocking up yesterday, and I'm now to the point where I'm literally, like, trying to buy things from this country, like trying to buy local meat and things like that, and I couldn't find every package of blueberries... said Producto de Peru.
0: I think you might. I think we might be out of that season, though, for blueberries, right? Like, isn't
1: here?
0: That? Yeah.
1: When is our blueberry
0: season?
1: Is it season?
0: Over the summer?
1: I
0: don't know how far into the year it goes, but I know over the summer is the big time for blueberries. I
1: mean, right.
0: Or try to go to a local farm.
1: Listen,
0: see if they have them there. Don't care that much.
1: Well, I mean, I do, but...
0: I'm trying to buy them local.
1: But I was there. I know. I was there, and, you know...
0: Let's see. Blueberry harvest season.
1: I'm not going to go... not going to go to the friggin' farmer's market or something. I was picking up a couple of things at the store, and I needed more blueberries. And I'm looking for, you
0: late
1: know...
0: June to mid-August in Ohio.
1: Well, I don't even need them to be Ohio blueberries.
0: All right. Well,
1: American
0: okay. All
1: blueberries.
0: Right. Season, United States.
1: But season is probably season, right?
0: I would assume it's in that general vicinity. May and August is the... best time to get blueberries
1: okay.
0: in the United States. The
1: all
0: Pacific
1: right.
0: Northwest, you can find them through September, but then you start getting there, getting low, because their peak is in July. Maine blueberries, late July through August, so you are on the backside of any American blueberries.
1: Okay, understood. Some of our bureau chiefs in the Pacific Northwest, our people in Seattle, our people in Oregon, Portland, yes. If you want to send me any American blueberries, feel free. I'm sure they'll keep the cross-country transit. I'm sure they'll be. Anyway, yeah, it was all Producto de Peru. Now, of course, I bought some because I need them. But then I start thinking about, you know, everybody saw the story about, well, I call it Ohio-ria. But out there in Stark County, people are exploding with sexually transmitted diarrhea.
0: Yeah.
1: Which is, by the way, a little bit of clickbait because it's not really sexually transmitted. It's like anything else. It's just that I think whoever wrote that initial article thought that the only way to get it was like doing butt stuff, which
0: obviously
1: is very much not the only way you can get that stuff. You can get it. The most common way anybody gets that stuff, we know this from the lettuce, is people not washing their hands.
0: Right.
1: Right? After they use the bathroom or before they eat or anything like that. So the clickbaity part of it was like, because I think people rightly were like, what do you mean sexually transmitted diarrhea? I don't even think that's a thing. But the cases out in Stark County, really, they got themselves a hot zone out there. So, you know, and they like to get freaky out in Stark County, right? There's a lot of upside down pineapples out there and. So, shigellosis is obviously the bacterial infection. That's the, but the clickbaity part of it was sexually. Who's not going to click on sexually transmitted diarrhea is blowing its way through the state of Ohio?
0: Is that how you get it?
1: More drug resistant now. Yeah, that's how you get it. Well, you know, and so obviously they go, well, it's mostly guys getting it, wink, wink. But that's not that's not the only way to get it.
0: No.
1: So a lot of these came from Stark County.
0: It piqued my interest the second I saw it. I sent it to you. I didn't even open the article. I just forwarded it instantly. I'm like, ooh.
1: That's what I'm saying.
0: New STD. Pow.
1: Yeah. We just got over poop lettuce, and now we're talking about sexually transmitted diarrhea. Ohio has reported 360 cases so far this year, but that's not really an outsized number. That's kind of in line with what you would normally get.
0: And that guy that complains we talk about diarrhea too much, he's going to be pissed this is back in the news cycle.
1: Hey, bro, tell people to stop getting sexually transmitted diarrhea. Yeah,
0: we didn't ask for this.
1: I didn't write the article. I didn't tell you.
0: Story was thrust upon us,
1: so to speak.
0: Numerous times.
1: Mm-hmm.
0: It just comes in and out of our lives.
1: Now, of course, we also know we are in, if you've got kids in the car, tread lightly.
0: Earmuffs.
1: We are in a golden age, Rob, of eating ass.
0: Mm.
1: And so, listen, I'm right there with you, right? Big fan. You just got to be careful. I'll get in there, Rob. I'll throw a couple of Producto de Peru blueberries in there, and I'll get to work.
0: Right.
1: You just got to be careful. You got to, as with anything else, you got to know your dealer.
0: Of course.
1: So it's obviously spread through sexual contact, you know. The ladies, too. You know, everything down there is real close together. So if you, even if you're not doing something crazy with your gal, if everything's not cleaned up, you can really throw that pH off. And then she's on a battery of antibiotics for 10 days. So tread lightly. But obviously, it's way more likely that people get this kind of stuff from, like, not washing their hands.
0: Of course,
1: or, you know.
0: Yeah.
1: If you've come in contact with someone else's stool. As it were. Also, they say that most likely to get this is kids younger than 5. And so that's got nothing to do with, obviously, the sexually transmitted part. But it is, you know, there's a lot of gross things associated with it. And, of course, they zero in. The sexually transmitted part is largely zeroed in on gay men.
0: Yes.
1: But it's not, obviously, confined to that group. People who travel a lot, you know, overseas, where you got to be careful with the water. And we all know what this is. But the clickbaity part, not even that jumped out at me, the Ohio part. I'm like, what the hell is going on in Stark County? And again, it's not hundreds of people out there, but it's enough where they go, this is the part of Ohio where this is really blowing up.
0: Well, that preacher guy tried to warn us for years. He's telling us what came out of there.
1: I know. But he wasn't out there in Stark County.
0: Nobody wanted to listen.
1: Nobody wanted to listen.
0: Standing up on that pulpit, screaming it from the mountaintops. No one listens.
1: On a peach crate.
0: Yes.
4: The booty is where the doo-doo is, boy.
1: Yeah.
0: See? And he's like, listen, I'm just trying to help you from getting STD.
5: That's what gays do. Munch butts and celebrate Halloween.
1: See? As timely as today's headlines.
0: October, yeah.
1: Yeah, it really is.
6: They were taking specimens of male semen, and they were putting it in the blends of their lattes.
1: Lattes. It's that male semen you got to look out for.
0: Mm-hmm.
1: So, yeah, anyway, I think everybody by now, especially if you were somebody who went through the poop lettuce situation, you're probably very sensitive to changes along that. You're starting to know the signs, right? And hey, the food supply in this country now, there's no one at the wheel. We're all on our own. And so it's only a matter of time, right, before you spin the chamber and put it to your own head and something happens. But just keep your eyes out. Josh in St. Louis.
7: Hey, guys. How you doing today?
1: Oh, you know, just talking about sexually transmitted diarrhea, the huge.
7: One of my favorite topics, actually.
1: Sure.
7: So,
1: yep.
7: I've got the same thing that Jess has, that's bronchitis or whatever.
0: Did you have a bunch of gigs with your band, too, this weekend?
7: I actually tried to play guitar last night for Stevie Joe, and I couldn't sing a note. And I was like, I'm not going to do this. Like, this is embarrassing.
1: So, you had to sing with you couldn't just play the guitar, you had to sing with it?
7: Well, I do better when I sing and play.
1: Okay.
7: I think I feel the rhythm a little better and the melody a little better.
1: Okay. Gotcha. Anyway, what song were you trying to perform?
7: Everlasting Love by Wilco.
1: All right, sir.
7: So, Stevie Joe's mom died a couple days ago.
0: Oh,
1: and sorry to hear that.
7: Yeah, so I've been breaking out the sad songs So
1: you're trying to make anyway. You're trying to make her sadder. Is your take on it?
7: I tried to play "I Have No Enemies" by Ava Brothers, and she was like, "Turn it off! I can't listen."
0: Hasn't the poor woman suffered enough?
1: I mean, Wilco and the Avett Brothers. Jesus, why didn't you play her some like Chumbawamba or something, man? I mean, get her up and running. They get knocked down, but they get up again, and you're never going to keep them down. That's the kind of positive reinforcement she needs, Josh.
7: I don't know. Whenever I'm really sad, I like to wash myself in sad music.
1: So. Yeah, but is that what your wife wants? Is that what Stevie Joe wants?
7: No, you know, it's not always about what she wants, Alan. Come on.
1: Well, but her mother just died, so it's very much about what she wants and how you can... I'm not telling you how to live your life. She's your woman. I'm just saying, you know, after my dad died, if somebody had come in playing the weepies, I would not have been too happy.
7: God, so many details. I can't keep up with all this. So, all right. Anyway, the reason I called was to look at Rob in the face on my TV and be like, we're back, baby. Come on, Rob.
0: Yeah.
7: You know what you saw this Sunday.
0: That's...
7: You saw it.
0: Somebody told Drake May he knows how to play football again. It's pretty impressive.
7: Yeah.
0: Yeah, it's...
7: Yes.
0: Good look,
7: everything
0: good,
7: looked good.
0: Good-looking weekend for the Patriots, for sure.
7: Okay, now, did I hear, Alan, you say that you don't like going to farmers markets?
1: Well, no, it's fine. I was looking for local blueberries. I wasn't going to get in my car and drive half an hour somewhere to get local blueberries. I guess I need to pay more attention to when those are happening rather than me being in the store and going, oh, right, I need blueberries.
7: I got you. Well, hey. Congratulations, guys. Cleveland, they look good. It's going to be exciting playoffs this next round, and I'm happy because I get to play.
1: I'm still a little frosty, Josh.
7: Oh, yeah. Well, but it's your number two team.
1: I know. I'm happy that they're still in it, yes.
7: Yeah. All right, guys. Have a good day.
1: All right. Thank you. There's Josh there in St. Louis.
0: Alan, your thoughts on the diarrhea?
1: Oh, boy. Well, I'm just glad that I don't have it, what I'll say. Hey, this would cheer up Stevie Joe. Maybe not. Break out the pork pie hat, homeboy. Streetlight Manifesto, they're on the Presence of the Past tour. 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Want to go? 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
13: It's August 2023, a county government meeting in Pennsylvania's Lehigh Valley. A young woman, early 20s, steps up to the mic to speak.
14: My 2-month-old son was happily drinking milk from his bottle when he quickly started choking, turned blue, and went limp. My boyfriend transported our son to the changing table as I grabbed an anti-choking device and my boyfriend began assembling it. 2 pumps of the device and my son was conscious, gasping for air and coughing up milk.
15: They all went to the ER to make sure the baby was okay.
14: But upon arriving at Lehigh Valley Hospital, the diagnosis quickly became something so different.
15: One of the doctors had a theory.
14: She stated to my father and mother-in-law that we are young, first-time parents who got frustrated with our baby and violently shook him to make him stop crying, and a confession would only make things easier for us.
15: The parents were told to leave the hospital without their son, and he wouldn't come home for 7 whole months.
14: I'm a postpartum mom dealing with the grief and the trauma of my son being ripped from my arms. And I'm a mom who lost everything in less than 24 hours due to one doctor's misdiagnosis. Enough is enough.
15: And then the next person speaks. And the next one. The stories they tell form a pattern of parents walking into a Lehigh Valley hospital to get help for a child, only to leave without them. And the same doctor's name kept coming up again and again. A pediatrician.
16: I ask you, what kind of doctor does this?
15: That's what I wanted to know, too. From Serial Productions and the New York Times, I'm Diane Neary, and this is The Preventionist, a story about a doctor and the rise of a powerful field of pediatric medicine.
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26: Hey everybody, I'm Bobby Flay and welcome to Bobby on the Beat. 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I think you're going to see some things that you have not seen with my traditional TV life. I've been on Food Network for like 30 years. This is going to be a little different. You're going to get a little behind the scenes, my personal life a little bit, of course my career. At some point we'll talk about why I don't have a restaurant in New York City right now, kind of paining me, but I love my restaurants in Vegas. Well, we'll talk about all those kinds of things and all the great things about, of course, food. 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
37: 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If you listen from out of state on the iHeartRadio app, tell me where you do that. I'd like to know where our bureau chiefs are around these United States and overseas. A lot of people listen overseas. Matt is in Delray Beach, Florida. That's not overseas, Rob.
38: Just
37: FYI. No. Your mom lives in Florida.
38: Oh.
37: Yeah, yeah, yeah.
38: Oh, that same Florida. You didn't mean
37: overseas Florida. That same
38: Florida.
37: Nope.
38: Okay, got it. Yeah, she does, yeah.
37: Kyle listens in Kansas City, Missouri, the Show Me State. Alana is in Dover, New Hampshire.
38: Oh, dude, hell yeah, Dover. Been there a million times, kid.
37: Zach is in Gaithersburg, Maryland. So is Luis. Luis is actually one of our newest bureau chiefs, and he also listens in Gaithersburg, Maryland. Wait, why was that funny?
38: He's putting the gay in Gaithersburg.
37: Oh, Gaithersburg, right. Yeah, shigalosis.
38: Yeah.
37: And Tim is in Henderson, North Carolina. Guardians Rays game one tonight. This is when it gets exciting. I'm getting less and less prickly about my White Sox being out, Rob. They played terribly. It wasn't like they got some calls against them or something, right?
38: But, when you can look at it, it's fresh. But when you can take a step back and look at it and say, you went to the ALDS,
37: yeah.
38: You lost in five games.
37: Yep.
38: After losing 100 games three seasons in a row,
37: yep.
38: It's a successful season.
37: That's right.
38: You know, it's not like you guys sucked. It was a
37: nope.
38: Really good year.
37: Yep. We're going to get Tarek Skubal, putting that on in the universe.
38: I'm sure everyone in Detroit will love to hear that,
37: they're gonna
38: too.
37: They're going
38: to
37: pass the hat, Detroit. Hey, you had your chance.
38: Hey, he keeps saying he wants to go back. I love Detroit. That's
37: whatever.
38: I'm going to take my espresso machine and head off to the Dodgers.
37: Well,
38: I loved watching them lose last night, too. I want to see them get swept.
37: So
38: I
37: it's who?
38: Hate the Dodgers.
37: It's Yankees and who else?
38: No, Yankees are out.
37: The Yankee who?
38: It's the Dodgers and Milwaukee.
37: Oh, Brewers. Yeah, well, they were the best team in baseball.
38: And Cleveland. and Tampa Bay.
37: Tampa, okay.
38: Yeah, it's awesome, man. This is the best time of year.
37: I would love a Guardians Brewers World Series.
38: Yeah, it'd be great.
37: You know, that's my brother's team.
38: But see, this is I think it's so funny because what happens on the National League side is probably going to be what dictates this work stoppage. You know what I mean? If the Dodgers lose, there's a chance there's no strike. If the Dodgers win, I think the odds of there being a strike are much bigger because three of the four teams left are not the highest paid teams in baseball. You know what I mean? You're looking at the Dodgers have that ridiculous all-star team payroll. And then the rest, I mean, the Tampa Bay and the Guardians are at the bottom. I mean, there's two teams on the American League side beating out teams like the Yankees. Again, another all-star payroll. It's awesome to see
37: the Dodgers
38: what this is coming down to.
37: The Dodgers payroll is $20 million more than the other three teams combined.
38: Right.
37: Yeah. So, yeah. But tonight, let's take it game by game. Tonight, 8 o'clock, first pitch in Tampa, 7:30 pregame here on MMS.
38: Let's go, Guardians.
37: Okay. Yeah.
38: Boy, yeah, dude.
37: And, you sent me. You know who Selma Blair is? All right, now, Selma Blair, who has had her share of issues. I think she's foxy. She is exactly 1 year younger than I am. We share a birthday. Both born on June 23rd. You know, people know their celebrity, people they share a birthday with. For example, David Lee Roth had a birthday on Saturday, and it's the same birthday that my middle brother has. So I'm texting my middle brother. And, of course, I always remembered, even as a kid, David Lee Roth's birthday because it was the same as my middle brother. Selma Blair and I share a birthday. She's gotten herself into some trouble before. She's got some neurological issues. She's got MS, Rob.
38: Yeah.
37: I don't know why people seem to bury that lead, right? She got in trouble. She's from outside Detroit. I don't know if this was a Michigan to a New York thing. I don't know what it was. They were en route to JFK. And she tried to open the door while the plane was in the air.
38: Yeah, not great.
37: And then she bit. She's a biter, too.
38: She's a biter.
37: She's a biter, like historically. Yeah. She bit a couple of flight attendants. She bit Kate Moss. She had a memoir a couple of years ago, and she was telling her biting stories. She bit Kate Moss, and she bit Seth MacFarlane. She bit Sienna Miller.
38: She's a biter.
37: She's a biter. Now, I don't know if it was like one of those playful bites.
38: Doesn't sound like it.
37: But
38: come here, you.
37: Well, they say there's a neurological reason for that, why some people are just kind of like playful biters, you know? You ever had a girl who would just randomly bite your arm? You ever had a girl like that?
38: Nope.
37: Okay.
38: Nope.
37: I've had a couple along the way where they're just like, nah, like wow. they'll bite your forearm.
10: It's love aggression.
37: Love aggression is what it is. Of course, in my case, Rob, I'd have to warn them, careful, I don't want you to break your teeth on my forearm.
38: Because it's made of steel. The man of steel.
37: And so I don't know if that's what Selma Blair is doing, but she is.
38: Doesn't sound like it.
37: No, mm-hmm. She's in trouble again because she tried to open the door. What is that? The people who try to open the door, is it because they just have become claustrophobic or having an episode?
38: That's usually what they say it is. Like, okay. You're so overwhelmed by the need to get off of mm-hmm. that or get out of the situation that you're in. You don't think about the repercussions.
37: Okay. Well, she's got MS. She says she's in remission. I hope that's the case. That's not going to help her case if she, you know, throws that into the mix for what might have led her to do this. But she's in a spot of trouble now for trying to open the door on a flight to JFK, biting a flight attendant. But Selma Blair and I share a birthday, Rob. You know who else shares a birthday?
38: Hmm.
37: The two oldest men on the planet.
38: Really?
37: I love oldest people in the world stories because by the time you hear about them, you're not going to hear about them again next year. Right. You know what I mean? Right. Like, yeah. We're hearing about them now.
38: It's the two oldest men. Wait, I'm getting word. One of them is dead. It is the oldest man in the world's birthday.
37: Two of them. Today is their birthday. Two of them have the same birthday.
38: That's pretty wild.
37: Yeah. Well, they do this picture too where they're holding a birthday card for the other guy.
38: Mm.
37: They're like, hey, happy birthday.
38: Yeah, hold up this card.
37: Yeah. João Neto is the world's oldest man. He is in Brazil. He is 114 today. And Ken Weeks, who is Australian, he turns 113 today.
38: R&R.
37: So not the same day, but the same birthday. Not the same year, I should say. But and of course, they both, neither of them look a day over 130.
38: Well, wait a second. The two oldest people.
37: The two oldest men in the world. Traditionally, women live longer than the oldest person ever recorded was a French woman who lived to be 121.
38: But how old's the first one?
37: He's 105. The other guy's 104. One of them's in Australia.
38: Well, then
37: and the other one is in Brazil.
38: Then how are they the oldest men? There's one man older than the other.
37: Well, yeah, they're the two oldest men in the world. The second
38: celebrate
37: oldest.
38: Celebrate the oldest one. What does the runner-up get up console number four?
37: Because it's on the same day.
38: Well, next year, if the other guy's dead, that'll matter.
37: Sorry, right now. Not 105. 114 and 113.
38: But it's still a year apart. So the guy who's 114 is getting his birthday cut in half because of this other guy who's a year younger? The honors belong to João.
37: They have the same birthday.
38: It doesn't matter. It's a year older. The guy's 114. The other guy's 113. He's a baby compared to the other guy.
37: He's a piker.
38: Just a little wee nothing.
37: If he doesn't last another year, he's got nothing on this guy.
38: And then what happens? Then that the guy who's 113 takes the honors all to himself. That's when you celebrate.
37: Now, the oldest guy here has been the oldest guy for a couple of years when he turned 112. You got to think, though, that being 114 in Brazil is probably more difficult than being 113 in Australia.
38: Well, yeah, because everything in Australia, you see that the spiders are the size of Buicks.
37: Yeah.
38: Everything wants to kill you there.
37: And in Brazil, you know, Rob, it's the home of the Brazilian.
38: Yeah.
37: You want to stay alive to watch that.
38: You're just looking at beautiful women all day sitting on a beach.
37: Come on.
38: That's all this guy does. Of course he's 114. He wants to stick around for another 114.
37: Prop me up at Carnival.
10: I'm a huge ass man.
37: Yeah.
38: What's the key to success?
10: The booties.
37: The key to success is a cigar, a Dr. Pepper, and lots of ass. I don't know how to say that in Portuguese, but that's probably how he would describe it. Never underestimate, ladies, the value. Guys are visual, after all. The psychosomatic value of that, right? In maintaining all these people. I'm injecting myself with my teenage son's blood. Nope. All these rich weirdos stare at some ass.
38: That's it.
37: That's how you're going to get there. Prop me up in the Barca lounger and have a steady diet of glutes and get you to 114.
38: Great ass!
37: Should you want to get to 114, the world's oldest woman is 117. We talked about her a couple of months ago, Ethel Katterham. But because of the disparity in longevity between genders, it is rarer for a man to get that old. So it's biologically, it is a bigger deal than a guy is 114 than for a woman to be 117, because women traditionally will live longer. There are only 9 men ever recorded to have reached the age of 114. Clearly, Rob, these guys have never read the Bible, where people regularly lived into their 900s. Because people didn't understand math and thought the sun could eat them. But no, let's stick with that book. Anywho, he's the oldest Brazilian man ever. And the 13th oldest Brazilian of all time. So congratulations to those two guys. I don't know how to pronounce the one guy's name. J-O-A-O?
38: João.
37: There's a tilde over the A. João? Is it João?
38: João.
37: João Neto and Ken Weeks.
38: A lot of people will also say João, but João is how you say it in Portuguese. That was my uncle's name.
37: It was?
38: It was.
37: Is it an analog of Joseph?
38: João, it is.
37: Okay. It's your mother's Portuguese.
38: John, yeah.
37: So your uncle was João.
38: João, yeah.
37: All right. Now, how long did he live?
38: I don't know. He was 90-something, I think, when he died.
37: All right.
38: 91.
37: You don't even remember.
38: I don't.
37: Mm.
38: Nope. João.
37: Mm-hmm.
38: Oh, João.
37: All right.
38: He was the one I always talk about that had the accent. amazing Portuguese accent.
37: Yeah.
38: He would, no matter, he was here for 70 years and he sounded like he just stepped off of the boat. Never had any interest in it going anywhere, and he would use it to his advantage whenever he wanted to.
37: Well, I was going to say, do you have to, you know, some people just by virtue of you kind of pick up the dialect and the sound of people that you're around.
38: Yeah.
37: And it doesn't take long. You know, people who've lived overseas for a short period of time will pick up a little lilt. You know, you might develop a little bit of a British accent, sure, or something like that. Did he have to, was he consciously trying to maintain his accent?
38: No, he just didn't care. I think that's all it came down to. I think he had no interest in adapting to anything that was not what he was. You know,
37: it sounds like something that's, my point is, it sounds like when it comes to that, that's just something involuntary.
38: I think he just didn't care. Again, I think sometimes you have to pay attention to things like that. I don't think that he possessed the concern whatsoever to, like, I don't want to say Americanize himself, but I think he just spoke the way that he spoke.
37: He wanted to maintain his...
38: Did what he did and just did not care. It was so funny. Because he was one of the only people on the planet that ever called me Robert my entire life. Every time he saw me. Oh, there he is. Look at him. Look at him over there. Robert, come here. Come over here. Give Uncle Jack a hug. Come here. Come here, Robbie.
37: He would have been proud for you to have later in life been called El Rattler del Clit.
38: Oh, huge, yeah.
37: Yeah.
38: Yeah, yeah.
11: Roberto Antonio El Rattler del Clit.
38: He would never eat with his hands. Not once in my life did I ever see him eat anything.
37: Classy
38: without
37: guy.
38: Without a fork and knife.
37: Always needed utensils.
38: Banana, fork and knife.
37: Snickers bar.
38: Fork and knife. If you gave him a Snickers bar, he would ask. He would never, ever, ever eat with his hands. I'm not going to do him, you know. Robert, you know, supposed to eat him with your hands. You know, he's going to make a mess.
37: Wait, but he wouldn't eat a banana with his hands?
38: Nope.
37: Why?
38: I'm
37: that's just more work.
38: I don't know.
37: So an apple, fork in it and eat it like
38: He would cut it, yeah.
37: Wow.
38: He would any piece of fruit, peach, whatever, he would
37: all
38: cut.
37: Right.
38: I'm not going to use my hands, you know.
37: At some point, that feels like a little too far.
38: I still wash him. I wash the hands. I sit down. I eat it. But I'm not going to use my hands, Robert. It's not how you're supposed to eat, you know. They give the utensils for a reason, you know.
37: Wow,
38: Everything was always, when he'd finish talking. That was like his reset.
37: Yep.
38: You're gonna sit down and eat. You're not gonna wash your hands. I did wash my hands. But you're not supposed to touch the chicken. Why are you gonna touch the chicken? What's the matter with you?
37: Well, okay.
38: You're not supposed to do that, you know. You get a fork and knife.
37: So he's a very mannered guy.
38: Very.
37: Yeah, wow. Yeah, oh yeah. All right.
38: Yeah.
37: Well, good for him, because that takes a lot of work. People think I'm a psycho because I eat bananas naked, but I do eat them with... I mean, the banana is naked. I'm not always naked.
38: Mm.
37: That's the qualifier, right? The banana is always naked. Me, just sometimes.
38: Yeah.
37: But I will eat it with my hands.
38: Mm-hmm.
37: I don't knife and fork my banana.
38: He knifed and forked his bananas. Chicken. You name it, he eat it, fork and knife, you know.
37: Speaking of the oldest people in the world, I thought for sure, after seeing that clip from Cincinnati over the weekend, that Mike Love from the Beach Boys was
38: Holy
37: the oldest man in the
38: cow.
37: World. This guy must really need money, because they have him propped up on stage, leaned over and singing these songs. John Stamos is up there trying to get everybody.
38: Yeah, look at me instead, guys.
37: Yeah. Hey, we're having fun.
38: Oh, weekend
37: right.
38: At Bernie's, okay.
37: The Beach Boys, Beach Men. Yeah, they were down in Cincinnati. You might have seen it. It went viral briefly over the weekend.
38: Yeah, that was pretty bad.
37: Woof. They're weekend at Bernie and this guy, and nobody quite knows why. Brian, your thoughts?
12: I've been told I look like Eric Estrada and Ray Romano mixed together.
37: Okay. Again, completely out of context. Mm. Rob, it has nothing to do with what we're talking about, but thank you.
38: But you can actually see what he looks like.
37: Eric Estrada and Ray Romano.
38: He has dark features.
37: Mm.
38: So you know he has darker, his skin's a little on the darker olivey side. He's got dark hair. So we're painting a Brian photo right now.
37: I wonder if he eats a banana with a knife and fork.
38: Perhaps.
37: Mm.
38: One bite.
37: Yeah.
38: Everybody knows the rules.
37: That's right. All right. Well, whatever. Hey, want to go see Stain? Pride of Springfield, Massachusetts.
38: Yeah, man.
37: WMMS presents Stained on the 25th anniversary tour for Break the Cycle. 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
1: Yeah.
7: See what you did there. Yeah, I will please send me your name, sir or madam, so I can make sure that you never, ever get tickets. that's okay, though. I've got more money for you. That'll soften the blow if you struck out there. Another grand from the Buzzard Bookie in about 9 minutes, close to 3:30 as I can get it. 4:30 and 5:30, your last couple of keywords, and fire it all back up again tomorrow morning. Tomorrow through the rest of the week, by the way, I will have trips to L.A. for you and a pal for the iHeartRadio Alter Ego Festival. It's a big alt fest we do in January. It's in L.A., I think, right?
1: It is.
7: The festival is in Vegas. Alter Ego is in L.A. Maybe this year I'll go, Rob. I was going to go the 1 year, and then they canceled it last minute. I don't remember if that was the COVID year or what. But
1: I haven't seen the full lineup yet.
7: I haven't seen anything on it.
1: Yeah, they're announcing it tomorrow. Okay. Usually they give us a day or two heads up, but I haven't seen anything. So,
7: well, they'll announce it tomorrow morning, and then I'll have a trip for you the remainder of the week. So Tuesday, Wednesday, Thursday, Friday. Around 5, I guess, is when I'll play that keyword for you. Tonight, 8 o'clock, Guardians, Rays. They started all over again, inching ever closer to the World Series. Where's the World Series this year? San Francisco?
1: Well, it depends on who wins.
7: It does?
1: It doesn't. They don't have, it's not like the Super Bowl.
7: Oh, yeah, yeah. What am I thinking?
1: Yeah, they follow.
7: Right, they go.
1: The teams, where, right.
7: Gotcha.
1: Yeah, whoever wins. So I'm guessing L.A. and
7: or no, Tampa.
1: But again, I mean, listen, you saw the Brewers take the Dodgers apart last night. So let's keep our fingers crossed on that one. Hopefully it'll be in Milwaukee.
7: The World Series in Milwaukee.
1: Yeah.
7: I don't know.
1: Something you don't expect to hear, but
7: no,
1: yeah.
7: A good team. Paul Molitor, I think, is still playing for that team.
1: Yeah, I think he might be.
7: Oh, he's so good.
1: Oh, he's great.
7: Hey, Guardians Rays tonight, 8 o'clock, here on MMS and on the iHeartRadio app, 7:30 pregame. So I can now with confidence say go Guardians. I have to pivot into go Guardians mode, Rob, right? My White Sox were bested. That's putting it lightly. They were bested. When they needed to step up, they did not manage to do it. So Guardians Rays tonight. We're talking about me having to try to hit the farmer's markets for my blueberries or whatever. Took my daughter to an apple orchard over the weekend, right? One of these things. Because the hook was, it's this family who owns this apple orchard. And they have this huge structure, barn or whatever it is, where they're making the cider right? You ever seen cider made?
1: I have.
7: It's pretty wild, right? They put all the apples into this big crusher, and they're having kids put the apples into the crusher, and then the pulp goes into this other thing, and they're kind of stacking these frames of pulp that are then kind of, obviously, the juice is squeezed out of that, and it's rendered down for cider. And so I'm watching this, and my daughter is putting apples in the thing, and there's other kids there, too. And I, despite having, what I've learned is that old people will go right past leave me alone face. I have resting a leave me alone face. I don't mean to have it. You know what I mean? Like when people talk to me, I'm unfailingly polite. But I don't have a face that invites people to come up and start conversations with me. Old people, I guess to their credit, are completely oblivious to this. They'll just walk up and start talking to you. And so this older lady whose family runs this orchard,

0: ones out to the grocery stores, or I don't know what your marketing is, but you know, I do work in what is essentially marketing. And I said, I don't know if you would want to put that. Is that your family tagline, or, you know?
1: We use prunes.
0: Yeah, I don't even know what it was called, what the place was called, but it had an address. And a lot of people running around, kids and stuff like that. And my daughter has no fear. So she'll walk up to a kid she doesn't know and go, "Hi, I'm Nora. You want to hang out?" And so, the lady's like, "Don't drink two more." And I was like, I was going to ask her why, but I didn't want to get into some long, drawn out conversation. I have to assume it has to do with maybe the pasteurization down the line or whatever, right? I'm drinking like the raw.
1: I'm giving you glasses of a special reserve.
0: Yeah, special reserve. This is cask aged.
1: Yeah, it's going to give you the scoots.
0: Don't drink more than two cups of this. Or you'll be on the toilet. Mm-hmm. And I go, duly noted. Thank you so much.
2: I would have chugged two right in front of her, then yeah. Poured the third.
0: Said, "You better give me another." Pour the third over my head.
2: Where's
0: right
2: your
0: down my
2: bathroom?
0: Pants.
2: I'm doing it here, and I'm looking you in the eyes.
0: So then I walk out onto like the gravel area there, whatever, outside the barn, and there's this old guy in overalls who's standing there, and he starts talking, and he's got this high pitched voice, and he's like, I forget what he says. He's one of the brothers or nephews or something, right? The lady I'm talking to, her dad and his brother have been running the orchard forever. They're in their mid-90s. Mm. This guy, I think he's one of the sons or something. But again, I'm like, how's it going? You know, just making small talk. "Well, my wife's in the hospital." I'm like, "Oh, I'm so sorry to hear that." I said, "Is she going to be okay?" And he goes, "I don't think so." Oh, right? And I come to find out, this coot is in, and I wanted to high-five him. I didn't want to knock him over. He's in this age gap relationship, right? He mentions he's 71. No, I'm sorry. He's 90. His wife in the hospital is 71.
2: Wow.
0: Right? I'm like, and she's the second one. I'm okay. Well, hey, man, you know, he seemed completely unperturbed that his wife was potentially on her last legs, right? He's like, "I don't know." And he goes, "Well, all the women in her family die at 71.
2: Oh.
0: And she's 71, so she'll probably die." And
1: so I'm like, she's on par.
0: Is this? He's like, "My first wife died at 65. I was like, okay, well, you know.
1: She had that third glass of cider.
0: Yeah.
1: We warned her.
0: She toileted herself to death. She got in the toilet, never got up.
1: We told her, she didn't listen.
0: Never got up. So I'm like, think I'm not going to say it because he's not going to understand, but I'm like, hey, age gap, respect. And he's like, "But it's probably too old for me to look for number three." I'm like, wow, this guy is on the prowl.
1: She's still living.
0: Still living.
1: Yeah, but they start looking for more trim.
0: He's so matter of fact about it, right? "Well, all the girls in her family die at 71, and she's 71, so she'll probably die, you know." I want to be, because I kind of wanted to like play with a guy, but it wasn't, I wasn't going to be like, "You on the apps?" You know, I wasn't going to do that. And then old people will also just start telling you about their maladies, because their entire lives at that point, their whole life is medical in nature, right? His second wife on her deathbed. He's 90, so he's got stuff. And he's, "I've been wearing these overalls for 15 years. And I'm like, "Nonstop?"
1: Straight.
0: Yeah, playing with him a little bit. "Nonstop?" And he goes, "Well, I can't wear a belt." And it was his use of "can't" in my brain. I go, here we go.
2: Yep, here it comes.
0: And we're off. "I can't wear a belt." And I go, okay. I'm not going to ask why. I go, okay.
2: Yeah, go on.
0: I don't have to ask why because he'll tell me. "Well, I have my bladder removed, so I pee from my hip."
2: Yes, sir.
0: Wow, we are talking.
2: Woo.
0: Man, maybe hold off on that when you're looking for wife number three.
2: Pee from his hip.
0: Well, he goes, "I pee from
2: no,
0: here."
2: He's gonna
0: and he points
2: back,
0: to,
2: yeah.
0: I wear these overalls because I have my bladder removed. Okay. Did you get to keep it or, you know?
1: That's our secret ingredient in the apple cider.
0: That's what gives it the yellow tinge.
1: Yes.
0: But it's dark brown, actually. So, yeah, this guy, man, he couldn't have been nuts.

0: racer. He's living his best. But I'm like, so then I'm thinking, is the high-pitched voice in any way a result of the bladder removal? You know, everything in your body is kind of weird. Things are connected that you don't think. But
1: I don't think
0: that was the case. I don't know. I don't think that was the case.
1: Great if that happened.
0: Yeah.
1: Like you went in for a bladder surgery. You sound like me. you came out and you're like, hey, Jesus, I don't know what the hell happened. I had bladder surgery.
0: Yeah, they push him out in a wheelchair and they give him hospital-issued overalls.
1: You're going to have to wear this forever because you're not going to pee out of your hip.
0: You're never going to take these off because you got no bladder.
1: I pee out of my hip.
0: Yeah. But he was just so matter-of-fact about the whole thing. But I should have asked him. If I'd had the moxie, I should have asked him, be like, did your wife perchance drink more than 2 cups of the cider?
1: That's what did it. I told her.
0: Yeah.
1: Wait a minute. The old lady inside should have told you not to have more than 2 cups. How many cups do you have, son?
0: Oh, no, that's not cider. Those are my leavings.
1: No, no. My leavings.
0: It was dark tan.
1: That's my bad.
0: Oh, no. It was a goldish auburn hue.
1: I didn't get to my water quota yesterday.
0: Oh, no. I left my bag in an improper position.
1: Whoopsie.
0: Oh, no. Darling, I'll miss you. But I was like 71 and 90, bro. Good for you. Well done.
1: And outliving her.
0: Outliving her. Outlived two. You know, like my grandmother outlived two husbands. My grandfather, who was 13 years older than her, and then my step-grandfather, they were married for probably about a decade, but she figured she was safe because she was 11 years older than he was. And she outlived them both. So this guy, yeah, he's, you know, I don't, and I'll never be back to that place again. So I can't follow up. I have no way of getting back.
1: You
0: in touch
1: can go
0: with this
1: back.
0: Guy. I'm not going. What to ask him? What? Hey, did your wife die?
1: Well, yeah.
0: No.
2: Send me in.
1: He'll forget that he even talked to you. He'll tell you the exact same story. You go back. You think you're the first guy he told that story to that day? You go outside and ask him how he's doing. You're getting that story. You go back. He's not going to remember you. And he's going to go, I pee into a bucket in the side of my hip. Well, and on top of it, I have a 71-year-old wife who's in the hospital.
0: But he seemed,
1: she's going to die soon.
0: He was fully lucid. Like, he didn't seem like he was, you know.
1: No, I know. But he's still going to tell you the exact same story. He tells that story 47 times a day.
0: He's just doing bits.
1: It's not even bits. He's just on repeat. Hey, sir, how you doing? I'm okay. For a guy whose wife's in the hospital, she's 71. Going to die soon.
0: When her family died at 71, she's probably going to die.
1: Hey, did I mention I can't wear a belt? That's right, I wear these overalls. Yeah, you told me last time. I've met you before.
0: I find your choice of can't to be troubling, sir, but now I'm curious.
1: I've got this hose wrapped around my waist.
0: Piqued my interest.
1: Yeah, gets rid of my liquids.
0: My belt is a tube. A medical-grade tube. Oh, man. All right. If you ever hear my socks getting wet, let me go. Because I have to excuse myself.
1: My leavings.
0: If you ever hear me walking and it sounds moist, please let me know. I don't want to leave wet footprints in the carpet again.
1: Sorry about that. It's my tube.
0: Ah, here's some money for you. How about that? It's $1,000 courtesy of the Buzzard Bookie. Good luck.
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0: Somebody hit me up and said, hey, Alan, have you seen the Mario Lopez? You know, he does a lot of commercials. We obviously have fun with that. He did a promo PSA for the Department of Homeland Security about kids keeping their head on a swivel when back to school time comes, human trafficking, whatever. And he does a lot of commercials. Somebody sent me, there's one that makes the rounds on Facebook for one of those financial things, you know, like, hey, you got a lot of debt. But it is eerily similar if you really hear it.
4: Many people think their only options to get out of debt are making minimum payments, bankruptcy, or a consolidation loan.
5: But it can also be overwhelming, and kids may feel isolated, a vulnerability that human traffickers can exploit.
0: Well, this guy's a one-trick pony, isn't he?
1: Yeah.
0: They're like, Mario, we're talking about debt consolidation, man, not human trafficking.
1: Jesus. Mario, can you read this script for orange juice?
0: Sorry, I got one speed, bro. Yeah. Oranges are a delicious. Want to avoid scurvy? Give your kid orange juice. Bye. debt
1: could lead to bigger problems.
0: Yeah. Speaking of old people, what kind of health plan do Nazis have? Every time they scoop up one of these Nazis, they're 105 years old. Who? Nazis are in really good shape. Maybe that's why we have so many young white guys who really, really love Nazis, because they're like, well, I want to live a long time. That seems to be the... And they still go after them. They still go after these old Nazis. They don't give a fat frog's ass how old these guys are. They're like, we don't care if we throw you in jail and you're dead the next day. We're putting you in jail.
1: Yeah, good.
0: They're investigating a guy 81 years after the end of the Second World War. He's 105 years old. And they are he's being accused of being a Nazi camp guard. Out here in Northeast Ohio, people might remember there's a guy named John Demjanjuk. This was a guy who was accused of being a Nazi camp guard at Treblinka or something like that. They bring him back to Germany. They try him, but then he comes back. He was in Parma, I think, or Seven Hills or something. They did a documentary on him a few years back called The Devil Next Door. You ever heard of that guy?
1: No.
2: What's his name?
0: John Demjanjuk. He was like grandfather at that point, whatever. Nobody suspected anything, but he was accused, and I think he was. He was like convicted as a Nazi guard, but he lived in Seven Hills forever, right?
2: I bet you $10 I gave him coffee every day.
0: Maybe it did. I think he died in prison, but I mean, the documentary was on Netflix a few years back. I think pre-COVID it dropped. But they tried him on a couple of occasions, and he was coming back and forth for a while.
1: Yeah, good. If they find out that that's who you are, absolutely stand trial.
0: But how do these guys live so long? Is it because, like, they went to Argentina and Peru, and they're like, hey, it's like a blue zone?
1: That's what we said about the guy from Brazil earlier.
0: Yeah.
1: Living in Argentina, I'm sure the ass is just as nice to look at.
0: Man, these guys live a long time.
1: Argentina.
0: You never find one of these guys who, like, dies at 70. He's 105 now. And they're trying to prove that he was a Nazi prison guard. And I hope that they do. Hey, Kevin.
6: Hey, Al.
0: What's going on?
6: How are you? Hey, I wanted to drag you back into that conversation you were having with the old man at the orchard place.
0: Yeah.
6: Are we sure that he didn't think you were an older woman? I'm just busting your chops, but first thing I'm doing is

0: mean, I do need a haircut, Rob.
1: You know what he was trying to say, Alan, was perhaps that guy was trying to hit on you.
0: Yeah.
1: I'm not sure if you caught that or not.
0: Well, I am quite buxom. I feel like I might be too young for him.
1: I mean,
0: that's a hell
1: like
0: of an
1: it.
0: Age
1: yeah.
0: gap, right?
1: A big, big age. Yep. How old are you?
0: He did keep calling me Miss, so yes. maybe that's what...
1: Oh, here, look, you are something. Ooh.
0: How do you feel about bladderless nonagenarians? Yeah. I think that's the word. How do you feel about... I've already told y'all my secrets, now tell me yours. All right, my bladder's intact. I've never had anything removed other than my dignity, my self-worth. How do you feel about that? I gotta go. He didn't like it at all. Didn't like that at all.
1: I don't think that's funny in the least.
0: Nope. How about Cavs tickets?
2: Come on, Cavs. Come on, Cavs.
0: Hey, let me put you at the home opener. 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
2: Hey, you know how the world's kind of in a real scary place right now with the horrible stories we hear about every week? I'm Robert Evans. I'm a journalist, and I cover the international fascist movement. And in 2019, July of that year, I decided to do something a little bit different. Instead of covering horror, I wanted to go look for hope. And I found it in a place you might find kind of unlikely, northeastern Syria. The region I visited is known as Rojava, and when the Western media covers it, they mostly just refer to these people as the Kurds. Since 2013, a loose alliance of revolutionaries over there have been fighting to not just drive back ISIS, but to establish something of a utopia, an egalitarian, feminist, eco-conscious community in a place that previously had known mostly war and terror. In the Women's War, I'll take you to this place, and I'll introduce you to the revolutionaries fighting to build it. 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Follow me as I travel to a land of war and hope, a place trapped on the edge of utopia and oblivion. I'm Robert Evans. 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
4: A few miles from the glass spires of Midtown Atlanta lies the South River Forest. 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
12: Now everybody chant with me. 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
13: No one be weird to Alan. No one be weird to Alan.
0: 216-578-1007 or 1-800-348-1007.

0: was out on Friday because I had mentioned weeks ago that I was going to let nothing stop me in my efforts to finally meet one Jim J. Bullock. I had posted the photo that morning. Talk about this show too close for comfort. And I said, oh my God. And I don't think that I would have even known this had a listener not pointed me in the direction of this Rogers, Ohio flea market, which was, it's a couple hours south. You're almost to the PA border down there in Rogers. And all throughout the, not every weekend, but they had a regular schedule of kind of D-list celebrities that would come out and they would sign autographs. I wasn't quite sure what the setup was going to be. They had, you know, the Red Power Ranger. It's really all over the road. A couple of dudes from A Christmas Story. Lorenzo Lamas was there in July. He had some motorcycle show, I think, in the early 90s or something. And the very last weekend that they were doing it, it was Jim J. Bullock. Forget who he played. On the show Too Close for Comfort back in the 80s with Ted Knight. And he played a character named Monroe.
1: Monroe.
2: Monroe. Monroe.
0: And we were constantly making reference to Monroe and Jim J. Bullock. So it was Jim J. Bullock and Lydia Cornell, who was the blonde on Too Close for Comfort. She was one of the sisters. And the two of them were going to be set up at the Rogers Auction and Flea Market down there in Rogers. And so I went down Friday morning, bright and early, because I didn't know what to expect. I didn't know. I'd never been there before. I didn't know where it was. I put in my GPS. Took me about 2 hours to get there. And grabbed myself one of them Shirley Temple Celsiuses that Jess turned me on to.
1: Yeah.
0: That was dynamite.
1: Sounds like Sling Blade Black. I'll get one of them Celsius.
3: I actually have a new Celsius for you that I got in Wisconsin.
0: Oh, yeah? What kind is it?
3: Sparkling, what is it, strawberry watermelon?
0: All right.
1: I like them. Got strawberry watermelon Celsius.
4: Good with them French fried taters.
1: Yep. You better never say another bad thing about that boy.
0: Let me digress very, very quickly here, and I don't want to in no way shame you, Jess.
3: Oh, God.
0: But I did run into you in the break. Are you still going out to smoke?
3: Leave me alone. God.
1: Yeah. It's only bronchitis.
0: Like, I got bronchitis, laryngitis.
1: Yeah.
0: I'm going to have a pish in
1: Maybe
0: the break.
1: Maybe she'll stop when it turns into full-blown pneumonia.
0: We
1: no, that's when
0: pads.
1: You stop.
0: Oh, my
1: only
0: God.
1: Only pussies
0: I love it.
1: Quit when it's bronchitis.
5: Mm-hmm.
1: That's hysterical.
5: Keep on smoking, baby.
0: That's right.
3: In my defense, I only took two hits of it.
0: No. Again, it is your life. I thought maybe you were going out to get some air. But boy, those smokes, they got their hooks in her, Rob.
1: Mm-hmm.
0: They got their hooks in her.
1: Yep.
0: She sounds like the April Fool's jokes lady.
6: Be careful on the April Fool's jokes.
1: Oh, yeah, she can get that wheeze laugh in no time.
0: So, yeah, she goes outside, and I'm heading down to the men's, and I'm like, is she going out to smoke? Now, I know the answer, you know, I'm asking as a formality, hoping you were like, no, what are you, crazy?
3: Yeah.
1: I have bronchitis. Are you nuts? I'm not smoking.
3: I can't tell a lie.
0: Nor should you. I was just, you know, listen, we want you to.
3: I know, I took
0: two hits. We don't want you to be infirmed, huh?
3: I took two hits of it, and it hurts.
1: Yeah. You're sick, and you shouldn't be smoking.
3: Yeah.
1: That's why it hurts.
3: Ow.
0: Yeah, she's so... It's got her its hooks in her. Man. Okay, so I go down to Rogers, and I don't know what to expect. That's why I took the day, because I'm like, they were doing 8 to 3. I don't know if they're going to be inside, if they're going to be outside. I don't know if there's going to be a huge line of people. I don't know anything.
1: Waiting online for like 3 hours to meet this guy.
0: Right.
1: Yeah.
0: So I get there and I park and I've got my Too Close for Comfort. I kind of freaked out the night before because I couldn't find it all of a sudden. I'm texting Robin like, I can't find his goddamn box set. So I got him to sign it, right? I have my full series of Too Close for Comfort box set.
1: Did he write Monroe on it?
0: He wrote... No, that, well, he did. Yeah, Jim J. Bullock, and then he wrote Monroe. And then he, but, okay, so let me set this up for you. So I park, and I have my Sharpie, and I have my, but I don't know what to expect. And I get there at about 8, I get there about 10 to 9. And I don't know where they are. And I'm thinking that they're inside one of these structures. And it's a flea market, right? So it's just, it's just crap in every direction. And so, you know, they've got the food vendors, and you can get waffle fries or whatever you want. And they're doing livestock auctions. I poke my head into one of these structures, and clearly that's where they're doing the livestock auctions, is inside. But it was a little chilly, so I'm like, I hope they have these people someplace comfortable. So I'm walking around, and I finally see, off in the distance to the side, a big sign. Hey, today and tomorrow, Jim J. Bullock, Lydia Crennel. So I make a beeline over there. There's no one there. There's a guy sitting behind the table. I don't know if he's their manager. I don't know who he is. He looks like he's a younger guy. He looks like a guy who's probably the guy in charge, somebody's manager, or he's running these events or whatever it is. And he's writing the price sheet, because obviously for these things, the only reason they're there is to sell you their autograph or a photo or whatever. So the guy is writing out the price sheet, and I walk up and I'm like, what's going on? And he's like, hi. And I was like, I forget what I said. He's like, yeah, I'm writing this up. We're going to get going in a minute. I'm like, okay, cool, man. What, you know? And then Lydia Crennel comes right up, and she's like, oh, hi, hi. And I go, oh, hey, how are you? I said, blah, blah, blah. I introduced myself. I told her what I did. Came down from Cleveland. And she was flabbergasted that I made the trip from Cleveland. And she starts talking to me about everything she's doing. And I'm trying to find a couth way of saying, is Jim around?
1: Yeah.
0: So I finally ask her. And she's like, oh, Cleveland. Oh, I used to pick people up at the Agora Club. Now, I don't know if that's a thing. I don't know if she's misremembering. I said, well, there's the Agora Theater there. I said, a very nice theater there. And, you know, but she's not from, you know, Ohio. So I'm like making small talk with her. But clearly she's trying to get me to do some stuff, too. They each have a big, long table, like an 8-footer. And it's got, you know, old, you know, press shots and things like that. And I'm like, is Jim around? And she goes, yeah, he's over there looking at soaps.
1: Oh, boy.
0: I turn around. Sure enough, off in the distance, there he is. And so I stand there. They're basically under a cabana, right? You and I would be able to sympathize with this, Rob, because over the course of our career, we have sat at tables where there's nobody there, you know, coming to say hi. And they're outside. So they're both in coats, but they're under like a cabana tent. And he comes walking over, and I introduce myself again, and I explain the whole thing to him. And he seems perplexed because it's ridiculous that I would do this. But I was like, no, I said, you know, I love the show when I was younger. And I said, and it just kind of turned into this thing, you know, on my show. And I said, so it really was very specific for me to come down, and I showed him the box set and whatever. And we had a nice conversation. I mean, we talked for about a whole bunch of things for about 20 minutes. He signs this photo, this old network press photo of him and Ted Knight for Too Close for Comfort. He just picks up a Sharpie and signs this, right, for me. And, you know, strange place to meet. Looking forward to being on your show. Jim J. Bullock, he puts his email address on there. Because I gave him an Alan Cox Show sticker, and I wrote my email address on the back. And I said, hey, if you're ever promoting anything in the area, let me know. Because he mentioned that, you know, he would do these stage production tours. He would do like Kinky Boots or Hello Dolly or whatever. And I said, well, you've probably been through Playhouse Square a ton of times over the years. And he's like, oh, yeah, yeah, yeah. And so we had a nice conversation, but it was nothing crazy. And then I was like, okay, well, I said, I want to get a picture with you, and I want you to sign this box. Because he's like, I'm not going to charge you for that photo. I'm like, Jim, you're here to make money, bro.
1: Yeah, yeah.
0: I'm like, you know, and the price sheet is like $40 for a picture, $40 for an autograph, $60 for the combo. And I'm like, I don't know where your guy is. I don't, is he F Square? What am I doing? I said, let me just Venmo you. You want me to Venmo you? He goes, yeah. So I'm Venmoing Jim J. Bullock for a selfie and him autographing my box set. I posted the selfie on my Instagram, and he just couldn't have been nicer.
1: He looks great. Like I was not expecting that, I don't think.
0: Yeah, he's thin. He's in good shape. Yeah, I mean, like I think he's like 71 or something. And poor Lydia Cornell, I really did feel bad. She's like, do you want me to sign it too? And I'm like, no, thank you. You know, I'm not paying her $40 to get her. You know what I mean?
1: Oh, I love that you said no.
0: Well, I did. I was like, no. I said, I you know, with respect, I said, I really did. Because she keeps telling me like, oh, my book's coming out. And I'm like, that's great. I'm like, that's.
1: She's like, what about me? Can I come on your show to promote your things? That,
0: she pretty much. Oh, I can come on anytime. Okay.
1: Oh, you just want to talk to Monroe, huh?
0: Monroe. I said, Jim's got my email. Anyway. And so, yeah, we talked about a whole bunch of stuff. You know, we talked about Jim Baker just dying, because he and Tammy Faye did a thing years ago I completely forgot about, because one of the press photos on his table was him and Tammy Faye Baker from back in the day. I talked to him about Hollywood Squares. He's like, yeah, he goes, I, you know, we do these kinds of things. And he goes, and there, sometimes you get a lot of people, sometimes you don't. He goes, I went to one of these like game show expos because I was on Hollywood Squares. And he's like, all the other people, he goes, people that I know, he's like Vicki Lawrence and people who did the $25,000 pyramid. He goes, and they're all just pissed to be there. And I'm like, well, yeah, I'm like, you know, you, at this point, like, you got to try to have fun with it or you're going to bum yourself out. I go, you're in, like, the butthole of Ohio at 9 a.m. on a Friday. You know what
1: Waiting
0: I mean?
1: Waiting for someone to show up.
0: So I was so happy that I was there to talk to these guys. I don't know what the rest of their day looked like. I don't know, because I think that they were there. I think they were there Friday and Saturday.
1: That's a long day, man.
0: That's a long day.
1: 8 to 3, no one's there. You're selling $40 autographs and pictures and selling yourself to a guy who doesn't care. That's the best part. Like, that poor woman sitting there like, yeah, I know you like him, but I'm here too.
0: I know.
1: I was on that show.
0: I know.
1: I was there. Remember me? I was there too.
0: But again, I tried to soften it with like, oh, it's a running joke show on the bit. Show. Yeah, yeah, and, yeah. You know, I said, you know, it's gotten to the point where like we have friends who are on ESPN who will work Monroe into things. And he was like, you came from where? And I said, Cleveland. He's like, how far is this? It's about 2 hours. He's like, you're crazy.
1: Speaking of our friend on ESPN, he's going to be here for the Tampa Bay series.
0: I told him
1: we'd grab a cocktail.
0: Absolutely.
1: Yeah.
7: Spent last year in Olean, New York, 23-24 at Wagner College, and then his freshman and sophomore years at Monroe College. You ever watch the show Ted Knight on ABC, Too Close for Comfort?
8: Oh, yeah.
7: And he would come into the room and address his daughters and then the guy who lived with them, Monroe.
1: I love that so much.
0: Yeah.
1: That dude just like, yeah, okay.
0: So, he was so nice. And it was so silly. I had never been down there before. I didn't know what to expect. And so, but I'm the only one there.
1: But it sounds like he couldn't have been a nicer guy.
0: He was super nice. And again, the rest of the day might have been gangbusters for them. I was there early. You know what I mean? I think the only people there that early are the people who've probably been there since 5 a.m. setting up their tents or whatever. You know what I mean? It's people selling soaps or selling whatever, you know, goat jerky or whatever they got going on. And so, I could kind of sympathize or empathize with being in that situation where you're not really sure if anybody's going to come by.
1: I had a feeling like we were going back and forth a little bit, and you mentioned that you'd exchanged emails and stuff like that, and I was like, oh man, I hope he's on the show first thing Monday. Like, I want a full recap with Jim. I want to talk to Jim. I want to hear all about what happened after you left.
0: Like, yeah, I mean,
1: like, how was the day?
0: I told him, you know, because I'm sure that for a few minutes at the beginning, he probably got the sense that maybe I was trolling him. They might get that occasionally. I don't know, because you're talking about a character he played 40 years ago,
1: sure.
0: You know. And so I'm like, no. And now anybody has to worry about somebody.
1: Yeah, doing something crappy.
0: Yeah,
1: to him.
0: Right. They could just be some dumb TikTok thing. Or
1: right, right, right, right.
0: Yeah, somebody commented on my photo. They're like, how come your hair is grayer than his? I'm like, because I don't color mine, Danny.
1: Yeah, right.
0: But yeah, he was super nice. And
1: how long would you say you spent hanging out?
0: 20 minutes.
1: Oh, that's a long time.
0: There was nobody there. I mean, I think they were just happy to have somebody to talk to.
1: Sure.
0: I could have stayed there for, you know, I don't want to like, you know, objectively, I don't want to overstay my welcome. You know how, you know, we've been in those situations before where the person wants to talk to you, but then they got nothing else to talk about. So you're both kind of standing there staring at each other, and that's awkward and no fun. And the, okay, well, anyway, nice to meet you. I didn't want him to have to do that. So I, you know, I know the dynamic of that. So I was like, well, it's great to meet you and blah, blah, blah. And
1: what a long 20 minutes for Lydia Cornell, too. Like, she's putting on the full press trying to get you to buy a picture.
0: She was, and I was trying to, I was at least trying to incorporate her into the conversation of it, you know, because she would keep kind of interjecting herself, and which is, I totally get it, but I'm like, I'm not giving you $40 for your autograph.
1: I think I probably would have felt bad enough that I did. I would have just like felt so bad for her at a certain point that I would have been
0: but
1: like,
0: again, I don't know what the rest of the day looks like. They could have had a line of people. You know, it was going to be a warm day. They were there till 3, for God's sake.
1: Something tells me they didn't have a long line.
0: You're probably right.
1: And again, I don't mean to be disrespectful.
0: No, I know, but it's, you know.
1: Again, you just said it. That's a show 40 years ago.
0: Yeah, so.
1: And even back then, it was a show you probably watched, but no one. It probably wasn't like must see TV. It's good. Good show.
0: Yeah, I mean, it was a big show for a while. So people of a certain age are going to remember that. They're going to remember him more than her because I don't ever remember her being in anything else. She probably was. She's had a career.
1: I think she started a band. I think at one point when you first mentioned her, I think I Googled her and I think she was in a band for a long time.
0: Lydia Cornell is 73 years old. Best known for her role on Too Close for Comfort, which was 40 years ago. She is the great-great-great-granddaughter of Harriet Beecher Stowe, the American abolitionist. All right.
1: There you go. There's something.
0: Yeah. So, yeah. But her parents, I think, were like orchestra musicians.
1: Maybe that's what I'm thinking of. But yeah. I was positive she did something with music after all of it ended.
0: She's like a band photographer back in the day. So, yeah, I talked to her a little bit.
1: She was super pretty back in the day.
0: This says that she's a stand-up comedian now.
1: Oh. She just tells jokes about Too Close for Comfort.
0: Have you ever, guys, you guys ever been in a situation where, I don't know, it was just a little too close for comfort?
1: Ayo.
0: Ayo. So, yeah. But no, she was like she was the busty blonde on the show back in the day. And the other actress, the brunette, was her mousy sister. You know, hey, she's crazy because she's blonde. This one's boring because she's brunette. It's kind of how they did it.
1: Yeah, it looks like she did a lot of acting after, but nothing, you know, that you would have ever seen or heard from.
0: Right. Well, anyway. So it was a 4 hours round trip for a 20-minute conversation, but that's what I wanted. That's what I went down there for. And I can't imagine I'll ever be back down there again.
1: Unless.
0: Fun while it lasted.
1: You know, there's another 40-year-old show that's doing a reunion at the...
0: Come meet Daniel Hugh Kelly from Hardcastle and McCormick. The other guy's dead. Who was the old guy in Hardcastle and McCormick? Brian Keith. He was on Family Affair in like the 50s.
1: So did you talk to him about Spaceballs? Did you ask him if he's in the new one?
0: No, I didn't because I completely forgot about it, even though Spaceballs is one of the press photos he has on the table.
1: Prince Valiant?
0: Yes, Prince Valium.
1: Valium.
0: Yeah, and then there's like a cartoon voice he did or something, so there's a press photo of the cartoon character, which I like vaguely recognize, but I couldn't conjure the name.
1: I mean, if he's still...
0: I completely forgot about Spaceballs.
1: If he's still living, he has to be making a cameo in that movie.
0: I would hope so.
1: Everybody is.
0: Yeah. But I didn't want to, I didn't want to, like, we were having like a nice conversation.
1: Sure, I
0: feel like
1: I was
0: grilling him, but had I remembered, I'm sure I would have asked. But so I was like, hey man, he kind of chuckled. I said, anything you have to promote, you know, you have an open door policy on the show, and he's just kind of like, I don't promote anything.
1: Yeah.
0: You know? I tagged him in my Instagram post, and I think his most recent post on Instagram was like 2018 or something. So he's not a guy who's like wildly active on social media, but anyway, sure, it's fine. But
1: probably still getting a little, you know, some residuals from the things that he did back in the day.
0: I hope.
1: Making a couple bucks here and there, goes out and does these gigs a couple times a year, makes some dough.
0: Yeah. Yeah, but he was nice.
1: That's great. I'm happy you did it, man.
0: Me too.
1: You talked about it. I honestly thought towards the end there you were going to be like, I'm not doing that.
0: Oh, no, I went down. You know, I'm up at the ass crack of dawn anyway, so I hit the road around 7.
1: Does he put an I in gym?
0: He does now.
1: He does.
0: Yeah, back in the day, it was very stylized, right? Yeah. It was JMJ Bullock. He signs everything Jim with the I. And, yeah. So, yeah, it was good. I'm glad I went down. If nothing else, it's a random Hollywood story. And maybe he's got one to tell now. Rob, one time I was in the butthole of, you know how Cleveland is referred to as the butthole of America, some to butthole of the world? Rogers, Ohio, is the taint. And
1: he's like, I'm over there trying to look at soaps, and I got this guy breaking my balls.
0: Yeah.
1: Telling me he's a fan of Monroe. I'm like, all right, man. Yeah, all right, cool. What do you want, a photo or something?
0: You interrupted my jasmine saffron candle for this, you dummy. So, yeah, but it was, I'm glad I went too. It was nice. It was fun. Hey, I've got some Brian on the way. I was going to get to it here, but I didn't get to it. Nickelback have announced they're doing a big old arena tour, and they're not skipping Cleveland. 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
0: If you find yourself breathless with constant laughter, congratulations. Now, could you tell us what show you're listening to? It sounds fun. 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

0: Got some Brian coming up. This guy clogs my inbox, boy. During the show, when we're off, nonstop. He's got things to say, and all day to say. Hey, Guardians Rays, game one is tonight in Tampa. 8 o'clock is your first pitch. Where do they play? Minute Maid Park or something like
1: Tropicana
0: that?
1: Tropicana Field.
0: Tropicana Field! Different kind of frozen concentrated orange juice.
1: St. Pete.
0: What's that?
1: They're in St. Pete.
0: Russia?
1: No.
0: Oh. Rays Guardians tonight. 8 o'clock, 7:30 is your first pitch here on MMS. You can also listen on the aforementioned iHeartRadio app if you want to as well. Alan Lydia Cornell was on an episode of Curb Your Enthusiasm a while back. Somebody else also reminding me that Jim J. Bullock played a flight attendant in a scene on Seinfeld back in the day when Elaine was seated in between two people and she and Jerry were flying and one of them got bumped up to first class and he took the seat as he's dating a model and Elaine is thugging it out in coach. And Jim J. Bullock, this would have been late 90s, obviously, mid-late 90s. He was the flight attendant. Would you know if a tray had been served to you? And then he was a teacher on some like 90s kids show. He played Mr. Monroe.
1: Monroe?
0: On some kids show.
1: Do you think that was done purposely?
0: Rob, see me after the show, will you? You know what? I bet that it was 0% coincidental.
1: Okay.
0: That's what I'm going to go with. Do you have a problem with us calling you Mr. Monroe? You know, it's funny you mention that.
1: You know, I do, actually.
0: Could I go with Mr. Ficus? That might be more on brand for me, but there's a girl. I thought maybe this was AI when I first saw it. You ladies who fancy yourselves Maxinistas. You know what Maxinistas are?
1: Oh, yeah.
0: Yeah. It's a colloquial term for gals who like to shop at TJ Maxx, where everything is like on fake sale, right? This jacket was $800. Now it's only $125.
1: Mm-hmm.
0: No, it wasn't $800. Anyway.
1: Compared to
0: somewhere else. A girl goes into the bathroom at a Florida, Natch, TJ Maxx, where there are no stalls. It's just three wall-mounted toilets against the wall. First thing that jumps out at me is, where's the toilet paper? There's a drain in the middle of the floor.
2: Guys, the funniest part of this entire video is my mom does not believe that really exists.
3: It's AI.
2: She thinks I made up this video.
3: You guys tell me all the time that I don't...
2: It's not. I went to TJ Maxx today. I could not believe it.
0: Yeah, you can't blame the parents for thinking their kids are trolling them, because it certainly does look like AI. I'm not going to play the girl's video, but the photo is three wall-mounted toilets in

0: A, you had to hope you didn't, number two didn't sneak up on you. It happened to me one time. And then you're like, well, whatever. We're all friends here. Anybody walks in. Now, it's a little bit harder for me, Rob, because when I'm taking a number two in a public spot, I'm putting my feet up on the stall door.
1: Yes.
0: You know, heels on the hinges.
1: And you get totally naked.
0: Well, I keep my shirt on.
1: Oh, you do?
0: I'm not a psycho.
1: Oh, I thought you were everything.
0: Mm-mm. Nope, shirt and socks.
1: Oh, that's only when you have the SOR.
0: Shirt and socks.
1: The shirt off Rhea. That's when you start getting the sweat.
0: Yeah, when I get that sexually transmitted diarrhea here in Ohio. Yeah.
1: Okay.
0: Now, I don't know if since then, it's been a minute since I've been in there, but I do like that spot. They might have since then added a door to that stall. But listen, if you want to do a vibe check on your dive bar, that's how you do it. Because it's a great way to probably discourage people from taking a dump in their establishment. But yeah, the first thing that jumped out at me of that photo, if it's real, is the toilet paper missing. Some people didn't have a problem with it at all. But it's in a TJ Maxx. It's not in a bar, you know, so it's not like you're going to walk in there hammered. Then again, what do I know? It's a TJ Maxx in Florida, right? Everybody in there might be hammered, for all I know, in the middle of the day.
2: I've never seen a TJ Maxx with a bathroom.
1: What?
0: I mean, a place that big has to have a bathroom.
1: Of course.
2: Yeah.
1: Any Marshalls, TJ Maxx, you've never used one, you mean?
2: No, I've never seen one.
0: You've never gone to a TJ Maxx and looked for the bathroom and couldn't find it.
2: And I couldn't find it.
0: Couldn't find it. Did you ask?
2: No.
0: They would have told you. Oh, it's back
1: always
0: there.
1: Always right in the back. Every one of them will always be right in the back of the store, usually like the left corner.
0: Or near. The one that I was in one time was near the changing rooms, which I thought was a very unfortunate place to have your bathroom.
1: Yeah, every single one of them have bathrooms.
0: Honey, does this look good on me here? The changing rooms are right next to the bathroom.
1: Oh, dear.
0: And it's just terrible. My. Anyway, this pencil skirt is dirt cheap, and I really like the way.
1: Sounds like it might fit better in a minute.
0: Could they shut that door while I'm here trying to? Honey, oh no, there's, you know.
1: Excuse us.
0: Somebody texted me that one of their neighbors has recently acquired ducks.
1: Oh, cool.
0: And they wanted me to send them the Rob Hates Ducks song. And they are slowly but surely sympathizing with you. Although it doesn't sound like they're confined to one central area. It sounds like they're kind of having their run of the neighborhood. And as annoying as it might be, Rob's old house, the back neighbor had a pen of ducks that were constantly making noise. And it played no small part in Rob and family moving on.
1: It definitely did not contribute.
0: Yeah.
1: I mean, it did contribute.
0: Yeah. Alan, when I was deployed to Iraq, I found several bathrooms were just a hole in the ground. You'd be lucky to find a hose with running water next to it. Yeah,
1: well, that's Iraq.
0: That's in Iraq.
1: Yeah.
0: I mean, you can go to parts of Japan and Europe. I've been to places before where you go in and there's a hole in the floor.
1: It's not a TJ Maxx in Florida.
0: In St. Petersburg, yeah. Old school urinal troughs, Alan. Young people would lose their minds. Well, you go to Brown Stadium, right? Don't they still have the troughs? They did back in the day.
1: I don't know if they still do, but I remember all the time, like the racetrack.
0: Trough doesn't bother me. They're talking about old school ones. Now you got the stainless steel trough.
1: Yeah, but right? it was weird when you were a little kid because you were at wiener height. You know what I mean?
0: And you had to flop it over the lip.
1: Guys just saddling up next to you, taking out these gigantic things compared to you at your seven.
0: Yeah.
1: That's not fun. Pee flying all over the place, wieners everywhere. That sucks as a kid.
0: Yeah. But, you know, it makes you feel like you're in there with the big boys. You know, you're up on your tiptoes.
1: You're just lipping it over.
0: Yeah, I don't ever recall. I don't think I got taken to a sporting event when I was that young.
1: Yeah, I remember going quite a few times.
0: I was a little bit older than that.
1: There was a racetrack, Stafford Motor Speedway. We'd go, or Riverside Park Speedway. We'd watch, you know, like the demo derbies and stuff like that. And they all had troughs. So you'd walk in. It was those stainless steel ones. But again, you're tiptoeing. Putting it over the top of the lip trying to get it in. Or you'd have to wait for one of the toilets. And my dad never wanted to do that because he could just stand there and pee. He's like, let's go.

0: there was no quarter given.
1: No one's
0: going
1: to pick you up, you know what I mean, and let you go, you know? So you're just standing there trying to pee like the rest of them.
0: Right. Well, yeah, when I was a kid, before it was the United Center in Chicago. Before that, it was just the Chicago Stadium. And they tore that down. The Madhouse on Madison is what they called it. And it was, they tore that down to build the gleaming new United Center in the early 90s. But, yeah, as a kid, Chicago Stadium, it was all those troughs. You didn't care. At Blackhawks games, it was fans fighting each other up where we were. I was happy to get out of there. Go have a pish.
1: There were a lot of those at the troughs?
0: A lot of fans fighting each other?
1: Blackhawks?
0: Hockey, Rob, so no. It was a very very monochromatic crowd, as it were. I got money here for you. It's $1,000, courtesy of the Buzzard Bookie, second to last keyword that you'll get today. So I hope you win. Good luck.
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0: A lot of Brian coming in. Sometimes it'll just be random musings from him. Sometimes he'll sing a song. I don't need to give you a lot of leash on this one because I think you'll know it. It's a solid mid-80s ballad.

0: baby.
1: Ryan's in his feels. Remember that song?
2: I think you may have stumped me there.
1: Really? No way.
2: That song is not ringing a bell with me. And I'm usually really good at these. I'm not getting that one.
1: Really?
2: Yeah.
1: This would be 1982.
2: Okay.
1: Maybe you're a little on the young side for this, but it's been on the radio for 1,000 years. I Won't Hold You Back by Toto.
2: I don't think I know that song.
1: Really?
2: I
1: Great song. Love Toto.
2: Maybe when I hear theirs, again, I worked adult contemporary radio, so I probably should know anything Toto, but that song does not sound familiar to me. Is he doing it basically what they
1: pretty
2: did
1: much.
2: With it?
1: Yeah? Yeah, pretty much.
0: You know I can't hold you back.
1: The great Steve Lukather on the love.

0: Great song. Love Toto. Steve Lukather, I think one of your more underrated guitar players in rock and roll. Anyway, Brian coming through with the Toto.
1: I'm bummed out. That's the first time I don't think I've gotten a Brian in a long time.
0: Well, you can always go back and dig out the Toto 4 record. That was a massive, massive hit record for them and had a whole bunch of singles on it. And that was like the big ballad off of Toto 4. And Brian digging it out. That album got a bunch of Grammy Awards. That was the record with Africa on it. Huge, huge hit for them. But Toto's still out there doing it. Toto was kind of intertwined musically with the Steely Dan guys. You know, anytime back in the day, anytime there was a yacht rock band that wanted a certain sound, they'd get the Toto guys. All those guys in Toto were like these highly renowned studio musicians and session guys. Now, does Brian know all that? I don't know. All we've gotten from him earlier in the show is he says that he looks like a cross between Ray Romano and Eric Estrada. The latter of whom, by the way, I wouldn't be surprised as he show up at that flea market in Rogers. Maybe next summer. Maybe when they announce the lineup for next summer, they'll have Eric Estrada in there.
1: That's a big get, though. I mean, he's done a lot.
0: Yeah.
1: He went beyond the punch from Chips. I mean, he just kept going.
0: Sad story, by the way. You just sent me this.
1: Yeah.
0: This kid was actually sick, though, right?
1: He was, but he had cerebral palsy, so he wasn't, I don't think he was sick. He had a disease, yeah.
0: R.J. Mitty, I don't even know if I'm pronouncing that correctly. R.J. Mitty played Walter White's son on Breaking Bad.
1: Yeah, Walter White Jr.
0: Yes, he is dead by suicide at 34.
1: That's a drag, man. And he's done a lot of, like, you know, trying to speak out for, you know, his disability and representation in Hollywood and that kind of stuff. So really, really sad to see that that's how it ended for him. 34.
0: And engaged. So it sucks for the fiance, too.
1: Yeah.
0: Died today in Texas. Suicide. R.J. Mitty. M-I-T-T-E. I don't know if that's how you pronounce it, but if you were a Breaking Bad fan, you know exactly who that is. He was Walter White. He was Walt Jr., right?
1: Yep.
0: Walt Jr. You forget how long ago that show was, by the way, was Breaking Bad. So he was probably, was he a teenager then?
1: He definitely was,
0: an actual teenager during Breaking Bad?
1: Yeah, he was in...
0: That show premiered in 2008.
1: Did it really?
0: Yeah. January of 2008. And it was probably a good season or so before a lot of people started watching it. I remember watching it from the jump just because I couldn't find anything else to watch. And Buddy was watching Breaking Bad. I was like, okay. I like Bryan Cranston a lot.
1: I was way far behind that show. I didn't watch it until 10 years later.
0: Well, a lot of people didn't even get to it until Netflix. You know, there's a lot of shows people don't see until it shows up on Netflix. Yeah.
1: And then I watched one episode and I was like, oh, why didn't I watch this? Yeah, I still, to this day, haven't watched Sons of Anarchy.
0: A lot of people didn't have AMC, too. Right. You know what I mean? So there were people that were like, I don't know what that is. But I had AMC where I was at the time. Okay, so you don't know the Toto. That's okay.
1: Everybody tells me I have to go back and watch Sons of Anarchy, too. I love Sons of Anarchy.
0: Yeah, I know. I love Sons of Anarchy. That's a great show. But that was an FX show, I think.
1: Yeah.
0: Yeah.
1: I'm just saying, like, those old shows that had massive amounts of following that I've just never seen an episode of.
0: Yeah. And a couple shows along the way, I'm like, oh, I should try this. Because if that many people like it, I will probably really like it. Like Game of Thrones.
1: Oh, I couldn't do that.
0: I'm not usually into dragons and crap. But, you know, had a lot of boobies and a lot of... I was like, oh, maybe.
1: Did you watch it?
0: Nope.
1: Yeah, I tried.
0: Nope. I watched a couple of episodes and I was like, this isn't for me.
1: Mm-mm. Nope.
0: Alan, there hasn't been a pee trough anywhere in decades. That's patently false.
1: That's definitely not true.
0: There are pee troughs in a lot of establishments. Maybe not the old ceramic ones.
1: No, they're mostly stainless steel.
0: Stainless steel.
1: But I would say it's probably been a decade since I've personally seen one, but I know that there still is one at that racetrack that I was talking about.
0: Sure. I mean, sometimes it's just a stainless steel floor with drains in it, right? It's not even a trough. You go to some bars, they've just got like a stainless steel, like an indentation in the floor, and it's a stainless steel grate covering the drains. And you just go right there.
1: I've never seen that.
0: Oh,
1: wow,
0: yeah.
1: That's hardcore. A
0: couple spots in Lakewood that are like that.
1: I mean, based on the condition of a lot of bathrooms of bars I've been in, it looks like that's just a commonplace. Like, that's just a suggestion. Like, people will just pee anywhere. Like, it's whatever. Yeah. Especially on radiators. Those seem to just fall off the walls.
0: Hey, just do it right over here.
1: Yeah, this
0: Put
1: is a
0: it
1: good
0: wherever
1: spot.
0: You want.
1: Good enough.
0: Yeah. Has Rob watched Ozark?
1: Yes.
0: Yeah, Ozark's great.
1: Ozark's great. And to this day, I still think one of the best impressions I've ever heard someone do of another person is Mary doing Ruth.
0: Ruth Langmore.
1: Yeah, Mary Santora's Ruth impression was perfect. Spot
0: very,
1: on.
0: Very good.
1: Dead on.
0: Well, and Sons of Anarchy is just a goddamn soap opera, and it sucks.
1: I mean, millions and millions and millions of people loved that show.
0: Again, not everybody liked it. I mean, I guess any show that's got some drama you could reduce to a soap opera. I mean, but I've never heard it put that way. All right, well, there you go. I mean, I watched it.
1: I probably will go back.
0: I think Rob would like that show a lot.
1: I always need stuff to watch. I actually, you know what I missed the boat on? And it came up yesterday. My sister-in-law was visiting over the weekend. And she told me years and years and years ago to watch Banshee, and I never watched it. I watched the first episode last night, and I'm like, okay, why did I never watch this? It's got the guy from The Boys in it. I love this show.
0: Yeah, I couldn't get into that one either.
1: Oh, my God. It took me one episode, and I'm hooked.
0: Yeah, I loved Justified back in the day.
1: Yeah, loved that.
0: Ray Donovan, that was on Showtime. I know not everybody has Showtime. Yeah, I couldn't get into Banshee.
1: Oh, man, I'm all in.
0: And yeah, it's got Anthony Starr, who played Homelander.
1: Yep.
0: It was the first time anybody saw him.
1: Yeah, it's great.
0: Maybe I'll go back to that. Again, that was another one a lot because it was on Cinemax.
1: Yep.
0: And not everybody had that. So, anywho. All right. I got to tell
1: you. That's been shows we missed the first time through on the Alan Cox Show.
0: From the mid-aughts that we never got around to. All right. I got a break. 35192. 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
6: 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She was rich and beautiful and loved by all who knew her. For decades, despite intense media scrutiny, police failed to make an arrest. In 2000, 25 years after Martha's murder, her one-time neighbor, Michael Skakel, was arrested. He'd been 15, like her, at the time of the crime. He was also a cousin of the Kennedys.
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6: 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I read the articles. Of course Michael Skakel killed his next-door neighbor Martha Moxley. 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My name is Andrew Goldman. I've been a journalist for 30 years. 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
37: The two teams left standing in the American League begin their series tonight as the Guardians visit St. Petersburg to take on the Rays at Tropicana Field. And Rays starting pitcher Drew Rasmussen says he's confident the fans will give their team all the support they need and more.
38: We got to see it last week, just how much the game of baseball means to this community, but also just their support for us. You know, unfortunately, I think our fan base takes more grief than they deserve. They care. they're deeply invested, and just the way they turned out last week was unbelievable, and you know, I'm expecting to see the same thing this week.
37: Foster Griffin will go for Cleveland. Prior to that, at 5 Eastern, Logan Henderson starts for the Brewers, who look to go up 2 games tonight against Yoshinobu Yamamoto and the 2-time defending champion Dodgers. The Rams host the Bills in the Monday night NFL game. The Atlanta Dream said today they're still working on finalizing a venue to host their home games for the WNBA Finals. State Farm Arena unavailable due to scheduling conflicts. That's sports. I'm Frank Arity.
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1: Yeah.
0: Northeast Ohio's premier Steely Dan tribute band.
1: You think they might be
0: now
1: dropping a Two Phones remix?
0: That'd be great. They're far too professional for that.
1: I see
0: them whenever I can. I can't imagine, though. It'd be great if those worlds collided, but I can't imagine that they would ever cross over like that within their own set list. What's
1: Speaking
0: that?
1: Speaking of rap, did you see the announcement today at House of Blues? December 4th?
0: No.
1: Bone Thugs in Harmony.
0: Oh, yeah. Well, those guys are, you know.
1: Do you think it'll be all
0: of
1: them?
0: A lot of hometown shows. No.
1: How many do you think you'll get?
0: Stage isn't that big. I don't know. Didn't they just do the Wu-Tang show?
1: They did.
0: Out of Blossom?
1: Yeah, I'm thinking it's pretty neat.
0: I love Bone Thugs.
1: But doing another House of Blues date.
0: Well, how many people showed up for the Wu-Tang show? I mean, between Wu-Tang and Bone Thugs, it's at least 40 people on stage. What's up?
1: I think that was big. Yeah. I didn't follow up on that. I wanted to go to that show and forgot about it.
0: House of Blues, huh?
1: Yep.
0: All right. In December.
1: December 4th.
0: Of this year.
1: This year.
0: All right. No, I did not see that. Oh, good for them. It'd be a good time. First show I ever saw in Cleveland was Bone Thugs at the House of Blues. Well, yeah, now with Donny Iris retiring, Rob, from touring, we were talking about earlier in the show, that December 12th show is going to go away now out at Northfield Park. So I have to imagine that the Venn diagram of people who enjoy Donny Iris and Bone Thugs is a circle.
1: Yeah, that's why I said it. I mean, now you have this free money you can spend on concert tickets.
0: Take your Donny Iris money, point it over to Bone Thugs. At the House of Blues on Friday, December the 4th. Tickets on sale Friday at 10 a.m. Hashtag not an ad. But still good to know. That would be a lot of fun. What night of the week is that? We're not on holiday break yet as far as December the 4th. It's a Friday night. Oh, I'm going to see Sam Morrell that night. Well, maybe I could just cross the street and catch the end of Bone Thugs.
1: Is he at Hilarities?
0: Hilarities. Donnell Rawlings is going to be in here on Friday. He's doing the weekend in Hilarities. Our buddy Jim Florentine back on the show next week.
1: All right.
0: He's doing the Winchester, I think, next Thursday night. October 22nd, Jim Florentine will be at the Winchester. Right there in Lakewood.
1: Is he coming in?
0: No, he'll be on the phone.
1: Oh, okay.
0: Yeah, he'll be on the phone.
1: I haven't seen him in 20 years.
0: He hasn't been here since right after we moved downtown. So maybe 2023 was the last time Jimmy was on the show.
1: Honest to God, I cannot remember the last time I saw him in person. I see him all the time.
0: Yeah.
1: He was always out doing stuff. And then I bet you it's been 20 years.
0: Sure.
1: Yeah.
0: Well, he and our buddy Don Jameson, they did another one of those terrorizing the telemarketer things. We had Don on the show a while ago, and he usually comes through and, you know, plays Akron or something like that. And Jim will be up here at the Winchester on the 22nd. There is a dead lady in Florida of one of the stupidest. Arizona.
1: Tucson?
0: Shades of difference. Not Tucson, Arizona. No. Although he did post somebody from South Carolina. Try to follow me here because they sent me a photo. Somebody in South Carolina who's a bureau chief in Phoenix, tagging the show in Phoenix. And they their subject line said, Arizona. So thank you. That's at the Alan Cox Show Facebook page. I always like to post photos when people send them. They tag the show somewhere. I like it. No, a woman in Prescott, Arizona. We've got a bureau chief there, too. Caitlin is in Prescott, Arizona. If she still listens from there. She joined the list a while ago. She was working for a gun manufacturer at the time. This woman, 58-year-old Tammy Dodson, died one day before her birthday. She had been in intensive care for 10 days, but she died the day before her 59th birthday. She and some friends were just hanging around, having some fire pit fun. Even in Phoenix, they're doing fire pits. Uh-huh. It's 113 degrees. They're like, we need a fire pit.
1: It gets cold at night, doesn't it?
0: It does get cold. It's weird. You know, deserts are different. You know, like Vegas, it's, you know, 2 in the morning. It's still 106. Phoenix gets cold at night. Anyway, a little fire pit fun. But the embers were, it was down to embers. Just one of those little, I don't know, it was a solo stove or what, but like a little metal fire pit, little elevated metal fire pit. And they were trying to revitalize the bonfire. And her boyfriend poured gas on the fire.
1: Uh-oh.
0: Grabbed a gas can. You know, by this time, alcohol is hand in hand with hanging around the fire, right?
1: Yep.
0: It's very rare, unless you invite Jessica Ann Hutchinson to your bonfire, that somebody's going to be there.
1: Sober.
0: Sober. And so her boyfriend, Carl, grabbed a gas can, poured it on the fire to ignite it. Great idea. Very smart. But it exploded. Shot the gas can onto the neighbor's roof, engulfed this woman in flames. 58-year-old Tammy Dodson. Her boyfriend pours gas on the thing, catches the can, blows that up, shoots it onto the neighbor's roof. She is up in flames. They got her to the nearby hospital where she spent 10 days in the burn unit and then died. Oof. On the 11th day, one day before her 59th birthday.
1: They sing happy birthday once everything was lit?
0: No, Rob, because she died in the hospital the day before her birthday. It wasn't her birthday around the fire pit. If that had been, that would have been a whole different thing. You probably wouldn't do that, right? While you're trying to put them out.
1: Hey, happy birthday to you. Stop screaming. I'm trying to sing you happy birthday.
0: Everybody's here.
1: Happy birthday.
0: It's nowhere to go.
1: Blow yourself out.
0: But think of the boyfriend, right? When he sobers up.
1: Oh, yeah.
0: He's like, well, what happened? Hey, remember when you poured gas on the... It is amazing. Even in a drunken state, it is interesting the things that people will do where their rational, operational brain, you know, obviously you're when you're in that state, you're a little bit looser, right? Your inhibitions are gone. But some people's brains just go completely away. Hey, should I pour gasoline on this fire? Maybe not a good idea.
1: It depends on your level of drunk, right?
0: I guess. I've been pretty drunk in my life. It wouldn't occur to me to pour gas on a fire. It would still be a part of my brain that would go, that is at least potentially a really bad idea. I know people do drunk stuff all the time and get away with it.
1: I definitely
0: by the skin poured. Of their teeth, nothing happens to them. If you want to take that gamble, plenty of people do it. Plenty of people are not dead.
1: I've absolutely poured gas on a fire.
0: Wow.
1: Absolutely. With 100% certainty.
0: Huh.
1: And maybe not while it was like roaring, because there's no need to do that, but like to start a fire.
0: From a gas can?
1: From a gas can. Absolutely. From a gas can. Yeah, you pour
2: like
1: it
2: onto the logs.
1: Yeah, but it's... I've absolutely done that.
2: I've done that.
0: I mean,
1: and then light it.
0: I guess I'm coming from the perspective of, I've seen people put lighter fluid on a grill, and that was a really bad idea. So I'm like, well, I'm not going to do that.
1: Oh, I've done that 100,000 times.
0: Well, this is what I mean, though. People do that stuff all the time, and they're fine.
1: But like lighter fluid.
0: But it doesn't. Well, yeah. But again, gasoline on a fire that's going out when you're holding what I assume is a metal can. It's not a great idea.
1: No, not a great idea.
2: Like, gas cans are plastic.
0: Not all of them are.
1: All of them.
2: Really?
0: Yeah. They're old metal gas cans. That might be what this guy had. I don't know. But even if it's plastic, right?
1: The chance is it's going to fall back into the can.
0: Yeah, you shot it onto the neighbor's roof. And the girl, yeah, I don't know. She was a mother, grandmother, and a beloved healthcare worker, leaving behind two children and three young grandchildren. They've set up a GoFundMe to help cover memorial costs. because that's what constitutes health care in this country now, is GoFundMe. But, yeah. Now, again, it could have just as easily gone the other way, where nothing happened. To your point, this kind of stuff happens all the time, and nothing happens. That's not going to make the news, Rob.
1: No, of course not. It's a big... That's obviously... I don't understand if the fire was going out, why he would have poured more gas on it. You know what I mean? Like, it seems to me at that point, you want the fire to be out.
0: Mm-hmm.
1: And if it's already lit and sitting on embers, just throw a log on it and it's going to take. So I don't know. I mean, again, you don't know the full story. You never do. You get pieces of things. But why would you even think to do that?
0: Now, as sure as I assume the sun will come up tomorrow, our buddy Ethan wants to check in on a story like that, Rob. He said, I 100% did that with a cup of gas. A cup of gas.
1: Oh, yeah, I've done that, too.
0: It blew me back about 10 feet. The neighbors thought I was dead.
1: Oh, I did not do that.
0: A cup of gas. Yeah. Yeah, I don't know. For me, as a general rule... I would not really mess around with a gas can near an open flame. That's me. But again, plenty of people do stuff like that, and nothing bad happens.
1: It only takes once, you know what I mean? So you've beaten the odds every time you've done something stupid. Lighter fluid, though.
0: This, to me, sounds less like gas on fire and more like something happened with that can. Obviously, because it exploded and shot it on, you know.
1: Well, no, what happens, the gas will just follow itself back into the can. The vapors will carry right back into the can. And once that happens, then you're screwed.
0: You're out of luck.
1: Yeah. We would throw all kinds of crap into fires when I was a kid. We'd have huge bonfires in the woods, and, you know, kids having a good time doing stupid things. There was a place not far from where we would go into the woods that sold pallets and skids and stuff like that. And we would always... hop the fence and throw a couple over, and that was like what we would use. And
0: but that's wood.
1: No, I understand, but we would use gas to light it.
0: I see. Yeah, I guess if you have a piece of wood and you're soaking it in gas or whatever, and you throw it on the fire, like...
1: equally as bad. Like, anything can happen.
0: Yeah, you know, anything can happen, but again, it's not, you know, a gas can is like a pressurized thing, you know?
1: And that's why, whether it's plastic or it's...
0: yeah.
1: Metal, it doesn't matter. I mean, it's going to follow the gas back in. That's where the problem happens.
3: Hi, Jess. Hi, guys. Megan from Grafton here. So I'm a day late, and I hear you guys talk about going to concerts by yourself. I promote this to everybody I know. I go to concerts by myself. I go to Incarceration and Louder in Life by myself, and I have the best time. And I'm about to go to the Amity Affliction on November 1st by myself, and I'm going to have the best time. So, yes, people totally need to do this.
0: There you go. Megan and Grafton co-signing the whole solo concert thing. I got to say, though, I don't like going to festivals by myself. I feel like festivals is more fun if you got a group of people, because those are long days and you're doing a lot of drinking. At least I am. You want to be with like a group of people. Like shows I'll go to by myself because you get in, get out when you want. It's a few hours max. Festivals is like multiple long days. I don't think I would ever go to a festival by myself. I think that would kind of bum me out. Now, people who meet other people, there's a lot of people probably go to festivals like Megan by themselves. I don't think I would have as much fun if I was solo at a festival. Maybe I'll try it.
1: I think at this point in my life, I wouldn't go with or without people.
0: You wouldn't go at all
1: to
0: the festival.
1: Multiple days of... like full days of concerts?
0: Yeah.
1: Oh, I know.
0: That's fun.
1: No, no.
0: Oh.
1: No, no, no. No, no, no, no, no.
0: Okay.
1: I'm tired and annoyed just from saying that out loud.
0: Wow.
1: There's no way I could do that. One concert, like I go a couple weeks ago, last month I went to two in a week.
0: Yeah.
1: Oh, I was beside myself.
0: Well, last May I went to...
1: I'm still not recuperating.
0: I did all 4 days of Sonic Temple in May, and those are long days, but they're fun. But I don't think I'd want to be running around by myself. I don't know. Hey, Kathy, what's going on?
4: Hi, Alan, how are you?
0: I'm great.
4: Good. So I was listening to your story. It made me think of something really not smart my husband did one time with a fire. So we were having a fish fry. We're on our camper. and he took the hot oil that was in the cast iron pan and threw it on the fire.
1: Oh yeah, that's not great.
4: It was an explosion that you would not believe.
0: But I would believe it, and that's why I wouldn't do that.
4: And I couldn't get out fast enough not to do it. I knew what was going to happen. I just started running.
0: Well, it's like when you see those supercuts of the guys that are doing the deep fried turkey and the thing catches fire and it like catches the overhang of their house and there's, oh my God. That can't possibly taste that good.
4: They had a tree that caught on fire. It was bad. Yeah. Not smart.
1: And that's why we have a new camper.
0: How did you get it out?
4: Yeah.
1: And new neighbors.
4: So lucky nothing else caught on fire. So lucky. But, yeah, I just wanted to share that.
0: All right. Thank you, Kathy. I'm glad everybody made it out alive.
1: You know, for a fact, her husband hears about that 3 times a week since it happened. Oh, are you going to go outside and throw some more oil on the fire, stupid? what are you doing? Throwing some oil on the fire?
0: He said he was seasoning his cast iron pan. I'll season your cast iron pan.
1: Dumbass.
0: Yeah, I don't know how I guess I'd need more information from Ethan. I don't know how a cup of gas would cause the situation he describes.
1: Because the gas is going to, like, if he threw the whole cup of gas, it's going to just engulf instantly. And it could absolutely.
0: Oh, you mean the dispersal of the.
1: Yeah, because it's the fumes, right? That's what is the dangerous part of the gas. I don't think it's the liquid, right? It's the fume of the gas.
0: Well, yeah.
1: So that's what.
0: I mean, the fumes are what's flammable when you're filling your car up.
1: Right.
0: You know, they tell people, hey, don't smoke. They got to tell Jess, hey, don't smoke at the gas pump.
1: I caught her smoking again.
3: Oh, my God.
0: This last break?
1: Came back from that. Don't worry. It's still the same cigarette.
0: It's not even catching her smoking. She's copping to it. But she's got bronchitis.
1: It's the same cigarette, Rob. Don't worry about it. I'm not smoking more than one.
3: I hear someone walking down the hall. I'm like, damn, I hope it's not Rob. There he is.
0: Sure is.
3: Mm-hmm. It's like, man.
1: I'm no wuss. I'm not quitting smoking over bronchitis. I am not. Fine.
3: Mm-hmm. It was the same cigarette.
1: I only took a couple of puffs.
5: Make your own lighter.
6: Ding dong, here comes the cavalry.
3: Oh my God.
6: Homer, you promised to be nice to my sisters.
7: I know, I will.
6: Hello, everyone, except Homer.
7: And Lord, we'd like to thank you for the occasional moments of peace and love our families experience.
8: Amen.
6: Where's prayer yet?
0: Like a super cut there, I guess.
1: Yeah.
0: All right.
1: It's the same cigarette, just a couple of puffs.
0: Oh, well, listen, her body, her choice.
1: That's right.
0: Right?
1: Yep.
0: Stress the F out. Single mom.
3: Yeah.
0: How's Wes doing? Is he sick still?
3: I haven't seen him.
0: You haven't seen? Oh, you've been on the road.
3: Yeah. Get to see him tonight.
0: All right.
3: He's probably going to look at me like Wes. I'm a freak when I talk to him.
0: Yeah.
3: She's like,
0: ugh. You start crying. And why is my son like that?
3: Like, why those cigarettes finally caught up to you, Mom?
9: Wow, Wes.
0: All right. Hey, how about, are you a King Crimson fan? Do you like your prog rock, Dusty? Oh, you're in luck. They got a little outfit, a little super group called Beat. Adrian Belew, Steve Vai, Tony Levin, and Terry Bozzio behind the drums this time. Sometimes they go out with Danny Carey. Terry Bozzio fills in, and vice versa. 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
13: I got your last shot at $1,000 here in a few minutes, closer to 5:30. Last keyword of the day. And then you'll get the first one of the day tomorrow morning with RMG around 9:30. Corey's got him. I've got him. Plenty of chances for you to win. Guardians start up tonight. ALCS against the Tampa Bay Rays. Down in Florida, they had some big storms going through there, through the Gulf. And not barreling down on the west coast of Florida there, the Gulf side, but still getting a lot of rain. So it was a little bit touch and go, I think, with respect to how this was going to play out. 8 o'clock tonight is your first pitch, 7:30 pregame with Hammy and Rosie and the Hee-Haw Gang here on MMS and on the iHeartRadio app. Of course, you can use the promo code BAT for 15% off all through the month.
14: BAT!
13: 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So just, if you're in one of the stores looking for something, you end up with something, give them BAT at the checkout. If you do it online, just put BAT in the, in the promo code there and you'll be fine. Ethan in Rochester.
15: What's up?
13: What's up, man?
15: Dude, that night was so ridiculous. Like, all right, here's some context. Me and my best friend at the time lived together in an apartment in just the worst neighborhood. So we could get away with anything. Like, there was always stabbings and murders and stuff. So as long as we weren't doing that, we could do whatever. So my buddy and I got hammered. He ended up falling off the dirt bike. dropped his handgun into the canal. We went back to the house, started a fire to warm up. Yeah, I know. Yeah.
13: And that's not even like the crux of the story, Rob. This is not a story about a guy trying to find his gun. He's like, this is on the way to the story I'm going to tell you. He dropped his handgun in the lake or the river. All right, yes.
15: Yeah. So we get back there, we start the fire to like get warm or whatever, and our genius plan is to put cups of gasoline on there, like Solo cups. Well, I got a little carried away, and it was like 3/4 full, and I threw the whole cup into the fire, and it whoosh. And I woke up, like the neighbor thought, she's like, oh my God, he's dead. It launched me probably 5 or 6 feet back. I had no eyebrows. We were out of control.
13: But did he ever find his handgun?
15: We did find it. We did. So like it went right by the train tracks and he fell, hit his head on the tracks. The gun goes into the water. We ended up having to swim around for like an hour to try and find it. Uh-huh. But we did find it.
13: Okay.
15: But yeah, we were, like I said, it was a bad neighborhood. We could do whatever we wanted. Like we would shoot the gun off in the yard. Nobody cared.
13: You had the run of the place.
15: Pretty much, man. All right. Yeah, it was pretty wild.
13: Well, you live to tell the tale, Ethan. Yeah. I'm glad that you got your eyebrows back.
15: Yeah, and the worst part is, like, I was way old enough to know better. I was, like, in my late 20s. So, yeah, we were a little unhinged, I'd say.
13: All right, thank you, pal.
15: All right, buddy, Chip.
13: All right. There's Ethan in Rochester, Rob. Dude's got stories. Guy needs to write a book.
14: Really?
13: Yeah.
14: Just one story after the next.
13: So anyway, we're walking along. Yeah, my friend's handgun goes into the river.
14: Oh, yeah, I forgot to tell you that part where he tripped and he fell, smacked his head, got knocked out, and his handgun fell into the water. Then once he woke up, we went swimming around looking for that for about an hour.
13: Mm-hmm.
14: Found it, and then we're like, man, we're cold. Let's go start a fire. So we started throwing gasoline on it, and I blew myself up.
13: I burned my eyebrows off. Well, listen, you got to draw them in. That's a pain in the ass. You get the microblading. It's a whole thing. Alan, I can tell you never played with fire, Mr. Cautious Kid. You're so cute. That is true. There was not a lot of pyromania in the Cox household as a kid. That was not the... I was a cautious kid. My other brothers, not so much. But again, pyromania was not really their thing either.
14: More of a hysteria guy.
13: More of a hysteria guy, high and dry on through the night.

0: best case scenario. Oh, a can of Aquanet lighter. Cool.
1: Yeah, listen, I agree with you.
0: Yeah, that's fun. I mean, everybody had that friend who was like way into fire. You know.
1: Beavis.
0: Or what? Yeah. So I was like, all this stuff that I saw friends doing, either they got hurt or they didn't. I was like, I just don't, it doesn't look that exciting. Like, what's the giant payoff for this?
1: It was just something to do. A different time. I think kids do much less of that stuff now because there's so much more to do.
0: Well, yeah,
1: if I had
0: sure.
1: a phone in my hand all the time, I wouldn't have been lighting things on fire.
0: Correct.
1: I mean, you know, just was it was something to do. I wasn't the lunatic fire kid.
0: Right.
1: But I definitely did that trick constantly. I mean, my 20s, I was like lighting farts on fire daily.
0: As kids, we had friends that we could kind of live vicariously through. I'd give them a wide berth and watch them do some stuff, and I'd be like, that's awesome. I mean, it was super fun to watch.
1: Yeah.
0: I don't need to be the guy doing it. That's awesome.
1: Sure.
0: Now, that is not my logic, Rob, when I'm at an orgy.
1: And see, I would go the other way on that one.
0: I got to be the guy doing it.
1: Yeah.
0: Right?
1: I'd I'm send not gonna you
0: stand
1: into the
0: back.
1: Battle.
0: Yes, I'm not going to stand back here and watch.
1: Did you ever light a fart?
0: No.
1: No?
0: No.
1: Oh, man.
2: That always seems so scary.
1: Why?
0: I saw a guy do it and lit his pants on fire. You want to talk about the fumes going back into the gas can?
1: No, I know. It absolutely
0: can
1: happen.
0: Your ass is a gas can.
1: I did it 1,000 times and it never, ever followed its way back into my ass.
2: I would use perfume and then we'd like spray it in the big flames and then we'd light trash cans on fire.
0: Yeah. No, I never lit a fart. Although, completely unsolicited, a listener sent me some of theirs.
1: Oh, good. It's been a minute.
0: An email with a number of audio attachments to it. The email just said, fresh out of my body.
1: Oh, so not our flatulog guy. This is someone different.
0: Not our flatulog guy, no.
1: All right.
0: Nope. Fresh out of my body is what it says. Where do I have this in my system? There it is. There are three of these. Tell you what, let me give you this money here first so we can properly get ourselves in the right mindset, Rob. Give you this money. It's the last keyword of the day. To grab $1,000, plenty of chances still for you to win, so I hope you do. Good luck.
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0: Do you want to hear another Ethan story, Rob, from Rochester, New York?
1: Sure. Yeah.
0: And he's back on the phone.
1: Add it to the book.
0: All right. Yes, Ethan.
4: Man, I totally forgot about it until Rob said something about aerosol. I knew a guy, like, we were at a Halloween party, threw an aerosol can into a fire, and there was porcelain pot or something in there. It exploded, launched the porcelain, hit him in the upper thigh, like, real close to the bag. And, dude, he lost, like, most of the blood in his body. He was out of work for, like, 6 months.
0: I was going to say, leg is no joke. You get the femoral artery or something,
1: yeah,
0: you're
1: over.
0: Dead.
1: Yep.
4: Yeah, I'm telling you, it was, like, I don't know, dinner-sized plates of pools of blood that was coming
0: off. Yeah, of course. Yeah, I mean, shards of porcelain? Holy Christ. Ethan, you left out the most pertinent part of the story, though. What was your Halloween costume?
4: Oh, I don't even remember, buddy. I don't think I ever got one. I think I just got loaded.
0: He was dressed as a drunk guy.
1: Yeah, yeah.
0: With okay, good.
4: Yeah.
0: But he's alive.
4: I don't think so. I think he's dead.
0: See, that's what I mean. Those guys, if something doesn't get them, they're prone to that kind of thing. Something dumb is going to get them. They're going to say the wrong thing to the wrong guy. They're going to get a pencil in the neck or something. I don't know. All right, thank you, Ethan. I appreciate it. There's Ethan and Rochester Rob with another story. Aerosol related.
1: Mm-hmm.
0: On the subject of lighting flatulence. So a listener sends me this with the subject line, fresh out of my body. There are three of them. I think, my hot take, if you will, you kind of get diminishing returns. Some people get greedy. Rather than give you one good one, they want to, I'll let you be the judge. All right.
1: Good. Excellent.
0: Okay.
1: Fantastic start.
0: Here's number two.
1: On par.
0: Here's the third and last one.
1: Nope.
0: Right? That was just like
1: should have stopped it too.
0: Stopped it too. That's what I'm saying. Got too greedy. Yeah.

0: I guess I understand he's trying to give us some variety.
1: I mean, you can't blame him.
0: Yeah, no, he's going for, I get what he's doing, but no, man. The first two, yeah.
1: Because we've already got a, we've kind of already got one of those. Is either of those a keeper?
0: Mm. I think the second one's better than the first one.
1: All right.
0: Right?
1: Sure.
0: I think if any of the three of them, it's got to be number two.
1: All right. So to speak.
0: Right.
1: All right. Well, I don't know who, they wisely didn't attach their name. It just said this came out of fresh out of my body.
0: The third one has it, you already have one very similar to that one, and it's better.
1: I do. Yes. Yeah. I have one that is called
0: Quick Fart.
1: No, that one is labeled Beefy One.
0: Yeah, that's basically the same fart. You know what I mean? You're like, you're not going to beat that one, so you can't submit a similar fart. Beefy One.
1: Beefy One is what I called it. I don't know why. Because it's a beefy,
0: it's beefy
1: one.
0: Yeah, it's a good description for it.
1: Yep. Brian, your thoughts?
2: I'm just hanging around playing my balls.
1: Okay, anyway. I don't...
0: He didn't say playing with. He just said playing, like it's an instrument.
1: Mm-hmm.
0: Just playing my balls.
1: Well...
2: I'm just hanging around playing my balls.
1: Yeah, okay.
0: Not with. Oh, I love that
1: I'm
0: one.
1: I'm playing my balls.
0: I'm playing my balls.
1: Yeah. Like Mike Oldfield.
0: That's right.
1: It was a deep dive. Hey, Jason, in Parma, Ohio. Boy, you want an exploding fire pit story. You're going to go to Parma, Ohio.
3: So, years ago, we had a huge fire pit every Friday and Saturday.
1: Yes.
3: And we would throw aerosol cans and stuff. So the one day I got the brilliant idea, this involved a lot of alcohol, with a five pound propane tank.
0: Oh, boy.
1: Yep.
3: Let's just say there was no trees left.
1: Yep, okay. And you just threw it in there?
3: Yeah. And then I told everybody to run like hell.
0: You're lucky you guys lived.
3: Well, we tried a 20-pound propane tank, and let's just say that was the worst idea ever.
1: You know, again, on the one hand, I'm glad everybody's okay. On the one hand, these are daredevils, Rob. You know, I said it before. These are people who are out there on the fringes of using their brain and the fringes of good common sense, and they're pushing the boundaries of what human beings can do.
0: Well, and remember,
1: we have to grudgingly respect that.
0: All of these stories are happening. You know, we're all teenage kids. Your brain isn't even close to developed yet. You're like, oh, that is a good idea.
3: 25.
0: Uh-oh.
1: Well, yeah, well, he said they were all drunk. And yeah, I know you can drink when you're a teenager, but usually...
0: That's when I was always drunk doing this stuff. I was on most of my things into fire stories happened when I was 18 or younger.
1: But you weren't drunk.
0: Of course I was.
1: Oh, you were at 18. As a teenager, I figured like the being drunk was the fun part, not necessarily.
0: No, we're partying in the woods, man. It was 16, 17 years old. That's when we were doing that stuff. You're throwing gas cans into fires and running away.
1: Granted,
0: batteries and lighters and anything you can put your hands on.
1: Yeah, I obviously realize that I had a very, very different experience during those years than a lot of other people did. I wasn't drinking as a teenager. I wasn't setting stuff on fire.
0: I mean, to this day, if I had a lighter in my pocket, I would struggle to not want to throw it into a fire pit if I was at a fire. Because you just get that little fireball.
1: Yeah.
0: It's funny.
1: No, I understand.
4: Fireball.
1: Back in 1989, Billy Joel tried to warn us.
0: We didn't start the fire?
1: Well, he told us about the Space Monkey Mafia.
0: Oh.
1: And we didn't listen.
5: Space Monkey Mafia.
1: He told us they were out there. And so it should come as no shock that Nepal, who, boy, the hits keep on coming for Nepal. They just had another one of these massive flash floods. Remember about a few weeks back, there was that huge flash flood that took out like the side of a mountain, and it's just like wiping out towns in Nepal coming down the mountain. They get another one of these. Central Nepal gets these flash floods washing away like houses and bridges and the whole thing. I mean, for people who haven't seen them online, it's pretty bananas. I don't think there's audio with this, but it's people who are way up high. And they're watching just a massive wall of water and earth and, you know, just creeping like a friggin' 1950s monster movie towards their towns and breaching the banks of the rivers and taking these, whatever, in central Nepal. But parts of Nepal are also running out of hospital space to handle the fact that they're being overrun by evil monkey gangs. Now, this isn't something that we're particularly used to here in these United States, but overseas, you know, a lot of places, Southeast Asia, and where there's just monkeys running around.
0: Oh, yeah.
1: Evil monkey gangs send dozens of people to the infirmary. Residents of this particular town in Nepal, the hospital is running out of beds because these monkeys have been wreaking such havoc. Can you imagine living somewhere you just walk around? You just got to be on the lookout all the time for monkeys. Just evil monkey gangs.
0: I follow a dude on Instagram that scares the piss out of them all the time. I laugh like a dope every single time I see his videos. He'll walk up and it's just like sitting there eating something, and he'll say something, and it freaks out, jumps up, falls, whatever. I laugh like an idiot every single time. I mean, I share the good ones.
1: What's the context? Is this overseas? Does he have a pet monkey? Okay.
0: Yeah. No, he's like what you're talking about. He's like, he's walking around and they're sitting there, and he'll say, I don't know what he says, and I'm surely not going to do the impression of what he says, because that's going to get me into trouble. And I'll find the guy and I'll share it with you. He just scares monkeys, and it's hysterical. Again, no context.
1: Well, they need to send this guy to this town in Nepal, because the residents are like, they have an onslaught of monkeys breaking into homes and shops and wreaking havoc. Out of all the things, Rob, that can be wreaked, havoc is the worst.
0: The worst.
1: They bite and they scratch. And the Nepalese government is trying to deal with this. Local hospital running out of beds. Dozens of people bitten by monkeys. In the last month. And again, between the space monkey mafia and now, I don't know how much has changed. Boy, give it up for Christina Aguilera. Remember years ago, I don't know if she maybe had kidney issues, I don't know, or maybe she just didn't care anymore. It was a few years ago, everybody was giving Christina Aguilera a hard time because she really gained some weight.
0: Yeah.
1: And man, she looks good now.
0: She went,
1: She's 42 now.
0: Yeah.
1: She just kind of locked it down.
0: She did some stuff with her face for sure that's not,
1: yeah, she did,
0: not great, but everything else, I agree with you.
1: Still sing her ass off.
0: Is she still singing? Like, I haven't heard her any new music or anything from her in 20 years.
1: She does, like, no, I think she does mostly, like, charity events and things like that. You know?
0: Okay.
1: Yeah. But looks dynamite. Hey, Patrick.
4: Hey, what's going on, man?
1: How are you?
4: Not too bad. Hey, hate the show.
1: Thank you, sir.
4: Hey, I got one of the fire pits stories.
1: Yeah.
4: We're out at this campground, and I don't know, I threw a can of mixed vegetables in the fire.
1: Yeah.
4: Oh, it's way worse than the aerosol cans, man, because it was a pretty big fire, man. It put it out totally. It went all over the campgrounds, and the girl that I was at her campground, she got kicked out for it.
1: Okay, so you threw what is a pressurized can of vegetables into a fire, and it exploded, and you were covered with peas and carrots, and I have to assume possibly a stray watercress.
4: And hot coals everywhere.
1: Hot coals. Was this alcohol related, Patrick? Why did you do that?
4: Alcohol related. Yeah. Drinking at the campground.
1: Right.
4: Drinking, partying at the campground.
1: And she got kicked out because of you.
4: Yes, she did.
1: Oh, man.
0: Needed something to do.
1: Okay, good. I hope you've replaced that can of vegetables, too. A can of vegetables, Rob. Right into the fire. How about that?
0: I guess I never thought about throwing cans of vegetables into fire. We were thinking about things that would explode. I never even thought to do something like that.
1: Well, it exploded.
0: It sure did.
1: Also, it's a waste of food. Yeah. His friend's like, oh, come on, man. I was just getting ready to eat those vegetables.
0: Who doesn't love a good can of peas and carrots?
1: Because what are you eating when you're kind of cooking out or whatever, right? You're eating burgers, hot dog, hams and hots, right?
0: Yeah.
1: You're grilling. You need vegetables.
0: This guy's looking for
1: protein. Yeah, he's looking for veggies. And he took this girl's veggies, threw the can into the fire, gets her kicked out. Now she's got no vegetables. Oh, that's the worst.
0: Like, that guy totally didn't have to be screened either. You know what I mean? It could have just been like, you pick up the phone and you hear his voice and you're like, okay, so you have a fire pit story?
1: Yes, absolutely.
0: Gotcha. Go ahead.
1: Yep.
6: I threw a can of vegetables into a fire pit at a state park, got my friend kicked out, and then we got gored by a moose.
0: Got it. On brand. That sounds about right.
1: I love it. Mm-hmm. I love that these daredevils are out there doing their thing.
0: Yeah.
1: Let me break here. 35192. 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
2: Dig below the surface in central Mississippi, and odds are good you'll find a burnt orange color looking back up at you. 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
6: 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That's why I'm bringing you Unpaused. This is not just another women's health podcast. 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
22: Would have been nice to know that before we arrested him.

0: can never figure out why Guitar Center locations, Rob, kind of had that unofficial ban on this song, Stairway to Heaven.
1: Yeah.
0: It just seemed...
1: uncalled for.
0: It seems so weird. I mean, the song is so old. The hell does it have to do with guitars? I was reading about how Guitar Center has a new CEO, and they're trying to rebound. They got a big old plan to bring Guitar Center back to its former prominence. A guy who was their current CEO is a guy whose background is in nuclear engineering.
1: Okay.
0: Yeah.
1: All right.
0: But he's a bona fide music nerd. The pandemic really did a number on Guitar Center. Because for a while, they were chasing kind of dilettantes. They were chasing kind of hobbyists rather than these serious musicians. They were like, well, let's sell a lot of gear to people who really don't know how to use it yet. You know what I mean? Like, that's a pretty common thing. You get so excited about your instrument that you're like, well, the gear will make me great, rather than the daily grind of mastering your instrument. That part is like boring and tedious, and it's your 10,000 hours. But some people, I mean, as a drummer, I knew guys that did this. They thought that surrounding themselves with gear is what would make them great. And a lot of guitar players will do it too. But this guy is trying to bring back to prominence your brick and mortar Guitar Center stores. Whereas rather he's like, but you know, before we were trying to, you know, sell to hobbyists, and the online sales kind of got him through COVID. But their core customer were serious musicians, and they kind of left them by the wayside. And so they're trying to bring those people back. They've already been through, I think they've already been through bankruptcy. I mean, back in the day, depending on where you were, if you were a musician, Guitar Center might have been the only game in town, right? We had a bunch of places when I was first playing the drums. But Guitar Center was like the big place you would go to once they started opening those stores up, where it didn't really matter what you played. You know, they'd let you sit in the drum room and play and all this
1: sort of crap. Yeah.
0: And so this guy, nuclear engineer by trade, but guitar nerd, he's trying to bring them back to prominence. A beginner doesn't need 200 guitar choices, he said. He said that there was a point where Guitar Center would just, they would spend a ton of money on cheap guitars so they'd have more inventory. But he's like, we want to refocus on the core customers.
1: My brother worked at a Guitar Center for years and years. And
2: oh, good for you.
1: I knew it. I knew it was coming the second I said it.
0: Yeah.
1: But yeah, I don't know what I was saying about that. But it was
0: he
1: was just a Guitar Center employee for forever. And he always talked about that stuff. Was like the people that were buying guitars weren't the people that you would expect to be buying guitars. He was always like, it just sort of seemed, he's like, when I first started working here, like it was people that knew how to play were in buying good guitars. He's like, and that all changed.
0: Right.
1: Years ago.
0: Right.
1: And he worked there for a long time, you know, 5+ years. He was Guitar Center guy. And he worked even once he started in like project management and construction, which is what he does now. He was still working part time, like he'd work weekends and stuff like that because he loved it.
0: Well, we've got our buddy D-Rock down in El Paso. He works in a guitar store. But like when I was just starting to play, I don't even think we had a Guitar Center yet. We had a place called, it's long closed, but I found an old T-shirt from this place and it still fits. It's called Biasco Music. Is the place that we went because it was kind of drum centric, but it was way out. I had to get like on the bus for an hour going west to Biasco Music.
1: Jesus.
0: But that's where you'd get all your stuff.
1: I was, just ran to the bathroom in the break. Go.
0: Jess is having a smoke?
1: No. This was not a Jess one this time. This had nothing to do. I'm sure she did, but this had nothing to do with it.
3: I sat in here and ate pretzels.
0: You sat there and ate pretzels?
3: I did.
0: That seems like something that would not be great on a bronchitis throat.
3: Everything
0: that dry
3: I do
0: and,
3: is wrong.
0: No. Is it dry and sharp?
3: Everything hurts.
0: Oh. I would think you'd want to eat something that maybe was cool and soft.
1: Or warm and soft.
0: Either one.
3: I had soup earlier.
0: What kind of soup?
3: Lemon chicken.
0: That sounds good, dude.
3: Yeah. Put hot sauce in it.
0: Like a Tom Kha Kai soup or something? Yum.
1: You put hot sauce in your lemon chicken soup.
0: Lemon chicken soup, yeah. Her bronchitis throat, she's like, this needs sriracha.
1: This needs something that will hurt.
0: I mean, listen, man, I don't hate the game. I'll put sriracha in anything. I'll put sriracha and cilantro, Rob, in everything.
1: Blech.
0: You know this.
1: Blech.
0: Yum.
3: Now I'm drinking sparkling water just to feel something.
0: In her soul or in her throat?
3: In my throat.
0: Yeah, just to feel something.
1: Yeah, why would you want to feel something? Wouldn't you want to feel nothing if you're hurting from...
3: I don't like cough drops.
0: We shouldn't comment on her process, Rob, is all I'm thinking of.
1: To go back to my don't ask follow-up questions rule.
0: Mm-hmm.
3: The cough drops I had, it said numbing, and it numbed my tongue.
0: Well, yeah, okay.
1: Yeah, well, two things. It can do two things. It's going to numb whatever it touches.
3: But I'm not swallowing them whole.
0: No.
1: No, I'm not. You can tell her.
0: Well, that's why anytime I needed, like, cough drops... I always got Cepacol because that would numb your throat. I would always use Cepacol.
1: Well, she's using numbing cough drops, but she's saying
0: what kind
1: it's
0: is she using?
3: Mucinex.
1: Yeah, it's going to numb whatever as it dissolves. Though it's going to numb your tongue.
3: Clinically proven to numb your throat.
0: Well, when you swallow it will numb your throat. Yes,
3: but my mouth's kind of dry.
0: Because you've been eating pretzels.
1: You've
0: been eating pretzels. That's why.
1: Train coming through.
0: My throat's kind of dry because I've been eating pretzels. And my
1: Christ Almighty.
0: Although, does bronchitis give you a sore throat?
1: Oh, she obviously has other stuff going on.
0: Oh, okay,
1: too.
0: All right. She's got an upper respiratory infection or something. That is one hell of a train crash.
1: Sure is.
0: Right there, boy.
1: Anyway,
0: lemon soup and pretzels
1: and hot sauce
0: and cough
1: and now
0: drops.
1: Sparkling water. I can't figure out why these cough drops aren't numbing my throat, but my tongue's numb.
0: What flavor?
3: It's warm blackberry lemonade.
0: Oh, all right. Is that a LaCroix?
3: Waterloo.
0: Oh, Waterloo. Those are pretty sweet, aren't they?
3: I don't think so.
0: Okay.
3: Well, the other, like the raspberry one, tastes like yogurt, so I can't drink that one.
0: Mm-hmm. Because it tastes like yogurt. You're sure it's not yogurt?
3: No.
0: Okay, because it was real thick.
3: No, that's just the mucus.
0: Uh-huh.
1: Are you on antibiotics?
3: They gave me cough syrup.
1: So
0: did
1: no.
0: it have hot sauce in it?
3: No.
0: Oh. Oh, so you've been to the doctor?
1: Yeah, she said she went this morning.
0: Oh, I'm sorry. They gave me
3: prescription cough syrup.
0: Uh-huh.
3: So I don't know. If that doesn't work, I'm just going to go back. But this is how it always happens.
0: Well, I was going to say, obviously, this is more than you just wearing your voice out doing shows every weekend.
3: Yeah, for sure. This doesn't happen ever.
0: Right.
3: Okay. I don't know.
0: Well, listen, man. You know, we have faith in you, don't we, Rob?
1: Oh, yeah. Yeah.
0: Don't we have faith in her to surmount these?
1: Yeah, yeah, yeah, yeah.
0: These obstacles.
1: Yep. Sure do. I sure do. I am 100% confident that she will be back at the doctor.
0: I'm sensing. Oh, I was gonna say. I'm sensing some sarcasm here.
1: No.
0: Are you worried about? Is it? Could your kid have given it to you?
3: I don't think so.
0: Well, wasn't Wes sick? You said
3: he had a double ear infection, but I'm still having to give him his medicine.
0: Into the ear, yeah?
3: No, into the mouth.
2: Wow,
3: and it's
2: Wes.
3: Horrible.
0: Yeah.
3: It doesn't even taste that bad. He's just a baby, and he just doesn't, like, he'll spit it all out, and, like, he'll run away from it.
0: Sure.
3: It's horrible.
0: Hmm.
3: It's fine. A couple more days on that. And then for me, I don't know, this prescription cough syrup. We'll see what happens.
0: Yuck. Prescription cough syrup, Rob.
1: Mm-hmm.
4: I took a big old swaller out of it, and I was like, uh-oh.
0: Hmm. Okay. And I worked for Guitar Center for a long time, and private equity stripped of her parts. Yeah, Mitt Romney's private equity company bought an earlier iteration of this company, right?
1: Bain Capital.
0: Bain Capital, yeah. Bought Clear Channel.
1: Yep.
0: Yep. Equity makes everything better.
1: Remember we thought that was bad?
0: Oh, yeah. We're like, what? Bain Capital.
1: How could we possibly survive? Hey, watch this. Yeah. Hold my beer.
0: All right, well.
1: So I was trying to tell you, I ran to the men's room in the break.
0: Oh, sorry, we got way off. Yeah.
1: Yeah, and ran into Rafa.
0: I don't know who that is.
1: From the Spanish Guardians Network, the announcer.
0: Oh, okay.
1: And you played that call earlier when Jose hit the home run.
0: The J-Ram call, yeah. Yeah.
1: And he told me that he almost blacked out. He stood up so fast on the home run call.
0: Oh, he was the guy that did the call.
1: Yeah. He stood up so fast when it happened. He goes, everything just came into tunnel vision. He's like, I almost passed out. And I was like, because I told him, I was like, dude, that is such
0: vagal response.
1: Such a great call. And he's like, he just kind of laughed. And he's like, I almost passed out.
0: Wow.
1: Yeah. I was like, yeah, we played it.
2: En camino, batazo profundo por el jardín derecho, esa pelota. ¡Qué nombre!
1: He's like, yeah, he goes, I almost passed out right then and there.
0: Wow. I'm glad he didn't.
1: Such a grab. I was like, we loved it, man. I was like, we played it on the show earlier. Great call.
2: Lanzamiento en camino, batazo profundo por el jardín derecho, esa pelota.
0: Are you all right? Are you all right down there? Well, what a way to go, though. I mean, even if he had passed out, that would have added to the story.
1: He's so good. And like the way he was telling the story, too, he's like binoculars up to his eyes. He's like, everything just shrunk. He's like, I had to keep going. He's
0: because
1: like,
0: those are long days, man, when you're calling those games.
1: Yeah. And they're sitting here watching basically the MLB feed.
0: Yeah.
1: You know, so they're calling it on the radio from what they're watching here because they're not there. You know, when the Guardians are home, they're set up, but they're here. When they're away, they're here.
0: Right.
1: Because I don't think that they do all of the, I don't think they do every game. I think they just do the regular season home games because they have their own booth.
0: Right.
1: But now I think they're doing the games from here because MLB takes over so many of those booths during the ALCS and the World Series and stuff. Like they shrink all of that stuff way down and the national stuff takes over all of those booths. So they're here calling the games, watching them off of the same feed you are.
0: Wow. Well, then if you do pass out and fall, you just go down to the carpet.
1: Right. Yeah, you're not falling down stairs and stuff. But yeah, it was really funny the way you described the story. And I figured because you played the call, it made sense to bring
0: it up. Yeah, of course. I thought you were going to say he heard us play the call.
1: No, I told him we did. He's like, oh, thank you. You know, I guarantee you he's been prepping for tonight for a huge part of this day.
0: They're professionals.
1: Carlos is here, too. I caught up with him for a second.
0: Carlos Baerga.
1: Yeah.
2: El lanzamiento en camino, batazo profundo por el jardín derecho, esa pelota. ¡Qué nombre! ¡Home run pitch otra vez! ¡José Ramírez! Con cuadrangular de dos carreras, pone arriba a los guardianes, dos carreras por cero.
5: ¡La puso!
0: He's not the Nick Chubb guy, is he?
1: I think he is. Yeah, I think that's
5: Nick Chubb! Hasta la vista, yeah, that's him. Baby! Nick Chubb! Touchdown!
0: Well, next time, can you tell him how much I love his touchdowns?
1: I'll go get him right now and tell him to come in here and cut some liners for you.
0: Yeah. They're trying to up the Spanish numbers on the show, right?
1: Yes.
0: Yes.
1: Right.
0: Uno, dos, tres, catorce. Unfortunately, Bono taught me how to count
1: in Spanish.
0: Yeah.
1: Thanks a lot, Bono.
0: Thanks, dummy.
1: First, you give me an album I didn't want.
0: Yeah.
1: Now you're teaching me to sing or count the wrong way in Spanish.
0: Convinced a whole generation of dudes that those sunglasses from The Fly looked cool. They did not.
1: They sure didn't.
0: All right, we got to go. Thanks, guys, very much for hanging out. You got a little bit before your Guardians hopefully stomp them Tampa Bay Rays. 8 o'clock tonight, 7:30 pregame on MMS. So go Guardians. Rob, where can people hit you up?
1: WMMS Rob on Instagram.
0: Jazz.
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0: All right.
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6: Mm-hmm. Some people call it a sling play.
1: Yep.
0: Mm-hmm. All right. I'm going to go back and watch that movie. Rip John Ritter. Alan Cox Show is where you will get me on the social meds. 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That number is 216-986-8903. What else? Email us for anything. That's just at alancockshow.com. And I think Stacy's next, yes, for a little bit, before your Guardians. So thanks, guys, very much for hanging out. Talk to you again tomorrow around 2. See you in hell.
7: 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If you don't come with me this instant, I shall run amok.
8: 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Big Brother is watching you. 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

0: Thanks for hanging out. It's Stacy with you on the Buzzard. I hope you had a great weekend. Saturday made for a very happy Stacy winning game five. So here we are immediately into this next series with Tampa Bay Rays tonight, game one. 8 o'clock, first pitch. You can stay up if you need to take a power nap right about now. I won't even be offended. That's more than fine. We'll take it to pregame at 7:35.
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6: 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Those men, trusted educators, football coaches, and twins, are now facing more than 50 charges related to alleged child sex abuse. 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This is a story about a group of women who say they survived the abuse, who took matters into their own hands, and are still fighting for the girls they used to be.
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6: They're telling their story in a new season of Dig, coming soon from the Kentucky Center for Investigative Reporting.
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11: 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And boy, oh boy, do they have a lot to say about it. 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

as we've got a jam-packed week of ball games, we got all these giveaways too. 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Stained tickets though with Corey Roddick. So sometime between 10 and 2, be listening for these. It's the Break the Cycle 25th anniversary tour. It's a big one. And Seethers on the Bill, Hoobastank. 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

0: Love those guys. Perfect Circle, Starless. It's Stacey hanging with you on the Buzzard, taking you up to Guardians pregame at 7:35. So, of course, it's first pitch at 8 for these first two games. Game one tonight, game two tomorrow night. Oh, it's a busy week, man. I hope you were super stoked on Saturday if you were at that game. I know you guys had a lot of fun. We'll get to some Metallica and maybe some Black Sabbath next.
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Right. If you were at Saturday night's game, you single-handedly brought that win, didn't you? Whatever weird tradition, you didn't wash any socks. It was you. Thank you, you dirtbag, filthy son of a gun. So Guardians, of course, against the Tampa Bay Rays. Series begins tonight. Game one, 8 o'clock for first pitch. So if you need a power nap, get it done real quick. I won't be offended. 7:35 pregame will take you up to it.

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0: Coming up on Guardians warm-up, Tom Hamilton checks in with manager Stephen Vogt as the Guardians open play in the American League Championship Series against the Rays. And we'll visit with Game 1 starter Foster Griffin coming up on Guardians warm-up.
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0: Good evening, everyone. Welcome to the Bet365 Guardians warm-up show tonight from Tropicana Field in St. Petersburg, Florida. It's the Guardians and the Tampa Bay Rays in Game 1 of the American League Championship Series. Jim Rosenhaus along with you about a half hour prior to tonight's first pitch indoors here at Tropicana Field, where the Guardians are trying to conquer the team with the most wins in the American League, the Tampa Bay Rays, winners in the American League East. Guardians won the AL Central and then, in a stirring five-game series, ousted the White Sox in the Division Series, while Tampa Bay was sweeping the Yankees in their half of the bracket. Stay tuned. More to come after this.
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0: Welcome back to the Bet365 Guardians warm-up show. Guardians and Rays, opening game of the American League Championship Series here at the Trop in St. Pete. Foster Griffin gets the call on the mound for the Guardians. We'll talk to him about his assignment tonight when we come back.
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5: Let's take a look at the numbers. We open the ALCS tonight in Tampa with the Rays, a hefty favorite over the Guards in Game 1. They're minus $1.70, and the total is 6.5. And if we look at the series price, who will win this best-of-seven series? The Guardians are an underdog there as well. Tampa Bay, minus $1.60 favorite to win the overall series. Now, no pick on tonight's game, but let's look at some props for the ALCS, and a couple that I lean towards here with good value for big prices, and that's Jose Ramirez at 10-1 to be the ALCS MVP. Travis Bazzana, I got a hunch on him too. He is 16-1 to win the MVP award. 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
0: Welcome back to Guardians warm-up. We're joined by Game 1 starter in the American League Championship Series, Foster Griffin. And Foster, how does that sound for you as you get ready to pitch?
6: Yeah, it sounds great. You know, I was used in any role possible there in the first series, but I'm looking forward to get the ball in Game 1.
0: And we kind of touched on it after your appearance in Chicago, where you pitched really well. You haven't had a whole lot of game action since, and what have you done to try and stay reasonably sharp as best you can?
6: While the wild card series was going on, we did a good job, I feel like, as a team and a staff of putting together some IBPs and trying to keep everything simulated as possible to stay fresh and stay ready. And then when I was told I was out of the bullpen for that series, you know, just touch the mound just about every other day, just trying to stay as sharp as possible.
7: And when you look at this team, they just went through a grinder of the series, but I mean, they're hardened and tested by a great series in the division series. How can that be beneficial going into this?
6: Right, yeah, I agree. I think any time we can play in meaningful games, obviously every game's meaningful here in the playoffs, but just tight, really intense games like that, I think prepare you more and more as these series get more and more important. And I think we got the right crew in this locker room to do it.
7: And just from at least early knowledge, scouting report, what are the challenges the Rays present for you as far as their lineup?
6: Yeah, I mean, Cavanero obviously has had an unbelievable year, and I feel like they just got a really balanced lineup as far as they got some power, some slug, but they also just kind of have some different guys in their lineup that know their role, putting the ball in play, getting guys over, playing smart baseball. So they got a good balance of stuff, but we'll go through it and find a way to dissect it.
7: Enjoy it out there. Thank you.
6: Cool. Thank you.
7: That is Foster Griffin, tonight's Game 1 starter. Stay tuned. More to come after this.
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7: Welcome back to the Bet365 Guardians warm-up show. 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Tampa Bay won five of the six games played, but three of those games were decided by one run. The Guardians had struggles offensively, scoring six runs total in the six matchups. Tom Hamilton will talk about it with manager Stephen Vogt. 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
14: And a number of fans come to their feet here at the corner of Carnegie and Ontario. The two-strike pitch. Got it! Swinging! Al Cade Smith on a splitter in on the thumbs!
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20: 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With Cleveland manager Stephen Vogt, this is Tom Hamilton, the Manager Show. 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Game one of the American League Championship Series, the final four of Major League Baseball.
21: Yeah, this is really cool. I'm really proud of our guys. What a great night the other night in Cleveland. Thank you so much to our fans for showing up. And, man, we felt their energy all night, and they really helped. And it helps when you punch out 21 and that guy Jose Ramirez hits a home run. But what a fun night. What a great night of celebration. And yesterday, good workout. We're ready to go today.
20: Well, you had three straight elimination games. It's like, what else can you throw at this team?
21: Yeah, I think, you know, that's uncharted waters for a lot of teams, let alone for us. And credit to our guys. I mean, we had people stepping up in situations that maybe they hadn't before, and we had people taking the ball way too much. But it was all hands on deck, and we did everything we had to do to move on. And now here we are with a day of rest going into a seven-game series against the Rays, and the guys are ready to go, and I'm really excited to watch them.
20: Well, let's kick that door open a little bit more since you kind of cracked it open. Guys that you had to lean on more than you're ever comfortable, because you're always so concerned about a player's well-being and the future of their career. That being said, can you do it again, or do you have to be even more careful?
21: So this series to me is a little bit more like a regular season series as far as usage goes. I mean, we're playing seven games in 9 days. We have to plan for that. So obviously those plans can change as each game comes, but we're not going to ask these bullpen guys to go multiple innings in every game. We're not going to ask, you know, those Cade to come in and get six outs very often. So we're going to be a little more mindful in how we use them. That's why we've added Slade Ciccone. We need another arm. That way we have 13 arms to go into these seven games in 9 days. And we feel like we've got a lot of good options to get 27 outs, and they're all going to get a chance.
20: How did you come upon Foster Griffin for tonight?
21: So looking at just how we finished the last series and the way Foster threw the ball, he's pretty much on regular rest, and he touched the mound and got hot during game five. So he kind of threw a bullpen. And Foster's ready to go. I mean, we traded for Foster to come take the ball every 5 days, and boy, was he magnificent down the stretch and the whole time we've had him. And it just felt right to give him the ball going into game one, and that leaves us with all the reinforcements in the bullpen behind him.
20: Have you figured out game two?
21: Yeah, Parker Messick's going to pitch tomorrow in game two. So we're really excited for that. Regular rest. You know, he only threw 60-something pitches. They were all high leverage, but he's going to be ready to go tomorrow.
20: Well, you see a guy that's about as good as anybody in our league. You put him right there with Gavin Williams, with Parker Messick, with Cam Schlittler. You can name a few others. What makes Drew Rasmussen so special?
21: Well, he's got the three fastballs, and he commands them really well. He really crowds left-handed hitters, and he's got the three shapes. So the four-seam that stays straight and has a good vertical ride to it. He's got the cutter that bores in on your hands, and he can front-hip the sinker. So he likes to live glove side. He likes to live into the lefties, and he's got a really good changeup to go with it. He'll throw the cutter down in the zone, which makes it look a little more slider-ish with some depth, but he's 90% hard. We got to be ready to hit the fastball. We got to be aggressive. And if we stay through the middle of the field, I think I like our chances.
20: You know, you lost the series 5-1, which means nothing now. There was one blowout that Tampa had. Otherwise, the games were all close. You did get shut out three times. They were the best team in the American League, didn't you think?
21: Yeah, they were. I mean, and their record showed it, and the way they kind of ran through the regular season. But none of that matters in the postseason. We've got a 7-game series. It's a race to 4 wins. I love the way we're playing. I mean, our guys feel invincible right now. Mm-hmm. After winning 3 must-win games in a hostile environment in Chicago and then coming back home with the even playing field, the guys showed up when they needed to and really like the way that we're swinging the bats. I like the way we're pitching, and we've been playing good defense. We just have to keep playing good baseball.
20: The one thing about Tampa is they were the best team in baseball at home. What makes this a difficult park, or is it?
21: It is. It's a different environment, really, than anywhere else in the league. You've got a white roof. It's kind of a low roof, so there's some catwalks that come into play, but it's really loud in here. The fans go crazy. And the turf bounces. The dirt bounces a little different. So we saw that yesterday in our practice. I'm glad our infielders got out there and took a bunch of ground balls because the hops are very different on this turf. So they definitely have a big home field advantage. They're used to playing here. It's a difficult place to play. But we had a good day of practice yesterday. We're going to get a good workout in before the game today, and our guys will be ready to go.
20: You guys really feel good coming into this, don't you?
21: You have to. We're in the Final Four. We made it here, and there's nothing. You can't take anything away from us up to this point. And now we have an opportunity to go win a series and get to the next step to our final goal, because that still remains. We are here to win a World Series, and the guys have done a great job putting themselves into a position to do that.
20: Cleveland manager Stephen Vogt, Tom Hamilton, inviting you to stay tuned. Game 1 of the American League Championship Series next on the Cleveland Clinic Radio Network.
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7: 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His last start, September 23rd at Fenway Park in Boston. He threw extremely well that night and threw extremely well in relief in the American League Division Series. He'll be opposed by Drew Rasmussen, a contender for American League Cy Young Award honors, 16-5 on the year, an earned run average of 2.67. That's your pitching matchup. 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Stay tuned. 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
22: Good evening once again, everyone. 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Time now for the starting lineups. First, for manager Stephen Vogt and the Guardians, leading things off, Stephen Kwan in left field. Jose Ramirez, the third baseman, bats second. Chase DeLauder in right field bats third, with Joe Adell, the designated hitter, batting cleanup. Nathaniel Lowe at first base bats fifth. Travis Bazzana, the second baseman, will hit sixth. Patrick Bailey does the catching. He'll bat seventh. Petey Halpin in center field hits eighth. And Brian Rocchio, the shortstop, will bat ninth, with left-hander Foster Griffin on the mound. Now for the Rays and their manager Kevin Cash. Leading things off, Yandy Diaz, the designated hitter. Jonathan Aranda at first base bats second. Junior Caminero, the third baseman, will bat third, with Ryan Valade in left field hitting cleanup. Victor Mesa Jr. in right field bats fifth. Johnny DeLuca, the center fielder, hits sixth. Ben Williamson, the second baseman, will bat seventh. Taylor Walls is the shortstop hitting eighth. And Nick Fortes is doing the catching, batting ninth, for right-hander Drew Rasmussen. Those are your starting lineups now. Stay tuned. When we return, Tom Hamilton has tonight's first pitch on the Cleveland Clinic Radio Network.
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3: From Tropicana Field in St. Petersburg, Florida, it is game number one of the American League Championship Series as tonight the Cleveland Guardians and the Tampa Bay Rays play in game one, a best of seven. First team to four wins is on its way to the Fall Classic and the World Series, and a date with either the Dodgers or the Brewers. Right now, Milwaukee leading the Dodgers 5-4 in the bottom of the eighth inning in Milwaukee. If the Brewers win, they go up on the Dodgers 2-0 in the best of seven National